0: bet. How many months ago? When did I give this out? I gave it out in August, guys. And I wish that I could find the clip. I didn't have the foresight to do this. And I didn't want to waste the manpower behind the scenes to look this up. But I would have loved to find the clip from one of our shows in August before the NFL season started. When I was looking at the look ahead lines for the season. And I said, the bet that I am putting in my account right now, and it is going to sit in my account for over a month, is week three of the NFL season, the Denver Broncos +3 against the Rams. And this is why, this is how pros do it. I'm not claiming to be a pro, okay? I do this more than, you know, more than recreationally, okay? But the reason why I love that spot or this spot here tonight, as it's finally coming up, it's finally here. The reason why I loved it is because of the mileage for the Rams. So in week one, the Rams go to Australia. They go to Australia with the crazy plan that Sean McVay admitted was the wrong plan. Cool, Sean, you admitted it. Wrong plan for you, right? And now they return home with no bye. You get an extra couple of days or an extra day because you're playing the Giants on a Monday night football. And now you play the Giants on Monday night. All right. You handle them. Jackson darts, hurt. Okay. You beat up on the New York Giants. So you lose to the 49ers. Then you come home. And now you take on the Giants. You beat up on the Giants. But then in week three, you travel to Denver. Now, it's not a big travel spot, but we know it is a travel spot. And we know Denver has a massive home field advantage. And so I looked at the schedule before the season started, and I said, let me think about this. At what point does the mileage catch up to the Rams? Does it catch up to them after week one? No, because I actually think that what they did going to Australia with, no acclimation time, just going right away and then coming back, was going to help them in, it was going to hurt them in that one game in week number one, but it was going to help them in week number two. But now I'm starting to think about the mileage, or at least I did before the season, started to think about the mileage adding up to them now here in week three, going to altitude to play against the Denver Broncos in a tough environment in what is going to be a very physical game for this Rams versus Broncos team. And so I bet the Broncos +3 earlier in the summer. I made bets in August. I had Broncos against the Chiefs, lost that one. And then Broncos against the Rams here in August. I bet those games, just looking ahead at these look ahead spots. The fact that we've seen so much movement here on this game, where we're at a pick 'em at circa, very interesting to see all the money coming in on the Denver Broncos for this spot. So that's first and foremost. I think that the Broncos have the edge from an attrition standpoint. Okay. Now let's talk about on the field. As we look at my trench report that I do every single week, which, by the way, it's still week number three of the NFL season, so I'm not using it as like the end all be all source right now, but Trench Report plays the top five biggest mismatches here in week number three for me. Kansas City Chiefs over the Dolphins, they won and covered. Las Vegas Raiders over the New Orleans Saints, won outright as a dog. Minnesota Vikings over the Tampa Bay Bucks, won and covered. Jets over the Lions, almost covered, right? Really could have and should have covered. They gave up the touchdown late. They lose by the hook. And then 49ers over the Arizona Cardinals, a win, almost a cover, but not a not cover because of, the late field goal here by Arizona. So early on, the Trench Report doing a good job here. But the Rams against the Broncos grades out to me as one of the closest games of the week. In fact, it is just a tiny edge in my Trench Report for the Rams. And whenever I see these games that are lined that neither team has an edge, I take the points with the dogs. That's what was successful last year. And oh, by the way, let's take a look at what the closest reports were for this week number three slate. Colts and Texans were the closest game. Okay, that one wound up being a one-point game, a two-point game, right? Bears and Eagles, but, obviously the quarterback situation's up in the air there. Titans and Giants were an even spread. Titans could have won that game, came down to the final play, and Cam Ward. Bengals and Steelers. Steelers won the game outright as a dog. And then Rams and Broncos, the other closest matchup of the week. Specifically looking at this matchup for the Broncos and the Rams. The biggest unit edge in this game is the Rams run blocking against the Broncos run defense. So right away, there's a thought. Do I want to play Kyren Williams rushing props? But the Rams are very interesting when it comes to the way that they handle their running backs. I don't know exactly how the split's going to go between Kyren Williams and Blake Corum. So I can look right now and I can look at the projections. And by the way, you can check out our Opta projections up on vsin.com. My projections for this game for Kyren Williams, let's see. I got Kyren at... I actually have him for a monster game. That's crazy. I have him at 75 yards for the game. I have him going over 53 and a half. He had 41 yards in week number one. He had 85 yards in week number two against the Giants. Obviously, the data is skewed by his week two performance. But either way, it is a strong overplay, at least in my projections, for over 53 and a half for Kyren Williams. But again, how's the split going to work between Kyren Williams and Blake Corum? You see, in week one, I played a Kyren Williams over prop, but it was Blake Corum who went over and Kyren Williams who went under. Now, last week, both guys had a monster game. In fact, I live bet Blake Corum over in that Giants game, and that came through. And I actually think that that's the lesson that we can learn with this Rams team. So right now, Kyren Williams is at 53 and a half for his rushing prop. Blake Corum is at 50 and a half for his rushing prop. But here's what we've seen from the Los Angeles Rams that's going to help us live bet this. If your book has live player props as an option for you, here's my recommendation. The Rams start Kyren Williams at running back, and he gets the entire first series on offense. Then, when the Rams take the field for their second series, Blake Corum gets that entire second series. And then they switch off, and then later in the game, they're interchangeable. One guy's a third down guy, one guy comes in, passing situations, screenplays, all that fun stuff. My recommendation would be wait till the first drive of the game. Watch Kyren Williams run the ball during that first drive. And as Blake Corum stands on the sidelines, his number will tick down. That 50 and a half will get lower. It'll go to 49 and a half. It'll go to 48 and a half, 47 and a half. And then once the Rams are getting ready to take the field for their second possession, you know that Blake Corum is going to get that second possession. Bet Blake Corum to go over his rushing yardage prop once you get a reduction in his number when he doesn't play the first offensive series. And the best case scenario would be if the first possession for the Broncos and the first possession for the Rams take up the majority of the first quarter. Because the way the algorithm works here in the computer is they take the projection and then divide it by the game time. So if there's not a lot of game time left, right, it's going to decrease his prop number. But we know, watching the Rams and watching their rotations, that Blake Corum is going to get the second possession after Kyren Williams gets the entire first possession. So my recommendation, because I do like an over on the rushing props here, I would wait until Kyren gets the entire first possession, and then I would come in on a Blake Corum over on his rushing yardage prop after that first possession for the Los Angeles Rams. And you can go right now to vsin.com and you can see the Opta projections on Blake Corum, 41.15. That is an under on his 50 and a half line, according to the Opta projections on vsin.com, available for VSIN Pro subscribers. But what if after the first possession, Corum's prop goes down to 39 and a half or 41 and a half or 42 and a half? We're going to play a live over on Corum. More Sunday Night Football bets coming up next here on Live Bet Sunday on VSIN.
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5: 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And let's take another look at the market as we have had some movement here on this game. The Broncos and Rams here at Circa went down to a pick'em as money has come in on the Denver Broncos. Now, LA was a 2.5 point favorite leading all week. They were a 1.5 point favorite earlier today. Then they dropped down to a pick'em here at Circa. As we are 5 minutes away from kickoff, more money now on the Rams as Circa has just moved the Rams to -1, -110. They're still -1.5s, 1.5s in the market. But right now here at Circa, it has moved back to Rams -1. So obviously, once this game got dropped down to a pick'em, money came back in on the Rams here at Circa. And so that's where we are right now. Rams -1, -110, total of 44. Touchdown bets. Not necessarily first touchdown bets. Anytime touchdown bets, here's what I like. I like to go with, Terrence Ferguson, who had a very good performance last week against the New York Giants. And I think without Puka Nacua in the lineup, we could see Terrence Ferguson get into the end zone once again. He is a +220 anytime touchdown scorer. And then I'm going to go at +475 with Bo Nix. The ankle's good. Bo Nix treating this maybe like a playoff game against the Super Bowl contender in the Rams. Give me Bo Nix to find the end zone here for the Broncos tonight. So, Bo Nix at +475, Terrence Ferguson at +220. Those of you who are interested in the same game parlay, both the two of them, +1,700 on your two-leg same game parlay. And if you want to sprinkle on the first touchdown scorer of the game, Bo Nix +2,200 to score the first touchdown, Terrence Ferguson +1,200 to score the first touchdown. But that's where I'm in on this game. I just did both of them to score anytime touchdowns. The first touchdown bets are fun. Maybe I should sprinkle on the first touchdowns. Again, +1,200 for Ferguson, +2,200 for Bo Nix. I know our guy Ryan Kramer from the Sports Gambling Podcast is on Bo Nix as a first touchdown scorer at +2,200 as a fun little sprinkle. I like that. But the anytime touchdowns, two-leg parlays, +1,700, that's a fun little sprinkle. I am on the Broncos in this game. I bet them at +3 in the summer. I bet them in... I have three separate teasers that are waiting to close with Broncos from 2.5 to +8.5. So waiting on that to come through. And I also have the Broncos in the Circa Millions contest at the +2.5 to finish off a 5-0 week here for me in Circa Millions, which I call the reset week because I had such a terrible week 1 and 2 that I'm hoping to bounce back here with the 5-0 week here if the Broncos can come through for me. So touchdown bets on Bo Nix, Terrence Ferguson. I'm on the Broncos at the +2.5 in the Circa Millions contest. And obviously my teasers, which you don't care about right now because the line is Rams -1. No recommendation on that play because, as I said, in the contest, I'm already in on Broncos -2.5. As far as the total, we were at 44. Circa just ticked up to a 44.5. So you wonder if there's late money here coming in on the over. I can see both teams scoring. I really can. Ultimately, I think the Broncos have the best of the Rams here in this situation. I give them the edge for being at home. When I do my when I

0: did my originating on these games. The spread that I made this was Rams minus 1.87. So Rams being minus one right now, or even minus 1.5, that's, you know, no play. It's no edge on my numbers here. I think the market is right. But at plus 2.5, it was a play on the Denver Broncos, especially as a teaser slot as well. So I do like the Denver Broncos tonight to win this game outright as the dog. We'll see if there's any live betting opportunities that present themselves early in this game. The one live prop that I recommended playing, because I do think the Rams, where I looked at my trench report, have the biggest edge in this game, is their run blocking. The problem is, I don't exactly know what the juggling act's going to be between Blake Corum and Kyren Williams, but what I do know is what I have seen on the Rams over the last year or so, and that is that Kyren Williams gets the first possession, and then it is Blake Corum getting the second possession. So I would wait. I would wait to grab a live number on Blake Corum. And if we're looking at his rushing yardage prop right now, he's at 50.5 compared to Kyren Williams, 52.5. So 50.5 for Blake Corum, but I would wait. Wait until Kyren Williams gets that entire first possession. And if your book allows live player props, you can cash a live player prop as the number ticks down. I think you can also get an edge on the live rushing attempts prop, because the rushing attempts for Blake Corum is at 11.5. It might go down to 9.5 after that first possession. So wait and see, and then we could do it with a live betting approach here as we are awaiting kickoff of Sunday Night Football between the Rams and the Broncos. I'm Scott Seidenberg. You can always hit me up on Twitter at Scott's On Air, ScottsOnAir. Hit us all up on the network at VSIN Live. 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It's the best way to get your bang for your buck. I posted in the shows and content tab in our VSIN community feed where I asked for what your best bet was here for week number three, Sunday Night Football here tonight. And yesterday when I was on cashing out, I asked for your best bets, and Joe Frieda actually commented about how he liked the Washington Commanders. How about that? And the Commanders winning outright against the Seattle Seahawks earlier today. Speaking of that win, in the Circa Survivor contest, when you add up all the teams that were eliminated here in week three, and it started with the Green Bay Packers on Thursday Night Football, slightly over a quarter of the pool has been eliminated. We headed into this week with, there was what, 8,110 entries alive after the carnage that ensued in the first 2 weeks of the NFL season. Well, the Packers eliminated 497 entries on Thursday Night Football. Here on Sunday, the Seahawks eliminated 1,111 entries when they lost outright to the Washington Commanders. The New Orleans Saints, losing to the Raiders, eliminated another 405. The Bengals, losing to the Steelers, eliminated 108. Let's see. Panthers, losing to the Browns, eliminated 89. And then moving forward, Bucks eliminating 18, Titans eliminating 14. Texans eliminated 5, and Jets got 1 eliminated, 3 with no picks. So when you add up all those numbers, a quarter of the pool eliminated here in week number 3 of Circa Survivor. And in Circa Grandissimo, you had 6 selections eliminated with the Seahawks. So we started today with 30 selections. 6 have been eliminated. We are down to 24 entries remaining for the prize pool, where your implied value right now is about $300,000. I wondered, I asked Matt Brown earlier today, at what point do the Grandissimo contestants consider the chop, right? Do you consider the chop maybe when you get down to the final 10? And how long until we get down to the final 10? We are down to 24 here in week number three. No one is on the Rams or the Bills tonight. No one's on the Bears or the Eagles for Monday Night Football as well. So crazy scenarios, crazy week that was so far here in Circa Survivor and in Circa Grandissimo. Just absolutely wild. We'll talk about the Monday Night Football game coming up as we will watch the first half here of Sunday Night Football between the Rams and the Broncos, where the Broncos kick off. The Rams get the ball first, and it is a Kyren Williams drive. We're going to monitor the live line here because, as I mentioned, I would be interested, very interested, in getting a live Blake Corum rushing prop line once this line ticks down after he does not play in this first series. By the way, it's already down a yard to 49.5, as it was 50.5 when we kicked off. Now we're at 49.5 as we watch the start here of Sunday Night Football. 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I'm Scott Seidenberg, always on Twitter at ScottsOnAir, ScottsOnAir. 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We have two touchdown bets in this game, Bo Nix and Terrence Ferguson. 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
0: 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And just like that, after the first drive for the Rams, Blake Corum's rushing prop goes from 50.5 to 44.5. And I think now is the time where we fire in on a Blake Corum over 44.5 rushing yards. Now, I talked to you about the reasons why. We know that the Rams like to do this with their running backs. This is how the exchange goes. Kyren Williams gets the first drive, and then Blake Corum gets the entire second series. And so I said I like the rushing props in this game, but I didn't want to play the Blake Corum over 50.5. I wanted to wait to see the discount that we get after the first possession where Kyren Williams gets the entire first possession. And so the discount that we got is a 6-yard discount. Blake Corum is now 44.5 on his rushing yardage prop. And that is what we went ahead and live played right now. So you want to join us here on this Live Bet Sunday? That is the play, as we are going over 44.5 on Blake Corum's rushing yardage prop. In that first possession for the Rams, Matthew Stafford went 2 of 3 passing for 19 yards. Kyren Williams got 3 carries for 12 yards. The receptions, 2 by Davis Allen for 19 yards. Tyler Higbee was targeted on 1 but did not make the reception. And the Rams punted it away after Matthew Stafford was sacked for a 4-yard loss. So the Broncos have their opportunity now with first down after the punt, as they will send their offense to the field at their own 14-yard line. Let's see. We're going to monitor the live spread to see how it changes throughout the course of the game. But I absolutely think we just caught an edge here with that Blake Corum rushing prop, seeing it dip here when you have the way that the Rams use this rotation, right? Kyren Williams plays the whole first drive. Blake Corum comes in and plays the second drive. So over 44.5 was the live play on Blake Corum. Live line right now, it is Broncos -1.5, your live total of 40.5, but it's only been one possession. We will continue to watch everything that happens here on Sunday Night Football, any other live bets that present themselves, but our first live bet of the show is the one that we talked about before the game, which is Blake Corum over the rushing props once it decreased after the first possession. So that's where we are right now. But let's talk about what happened earlier today, okay? We had some history. The Chargers are 0-3, and they lost a game earlier today against the Buffalo Bills. Final score 24-16. In that game, 22 first downs to the Bills, 20 first downs for the Chargers, 350 yards of offense for the Buffalo Bills, 348 yards for the Chargers. You would say it was a pretty even game, with one difference. If all I told you was the box score, if I said I'm not going to tell you who won the game, but here's the box score. Team A, the Bills, 22 first downs to 20 first downs, 350 yards to 348 yards, right? Third downs, 6 of 12 on one side, 6 of 15 on the other side. Pretty even game. Time of possession, 31 minutes to 29 minutes. Just even all around, right? One team, though, turned the ball over 5 times. And the other team turned the ball over only once. Well, your natural reaction, of course, would be what I would expect it to be. The team that turned the ball over 5 times lost the game, because that's how you lose in the NFL. All things can be equal. You can have the same number of first downs, the same number of yards. You performed great. The time of possession was equal. But you turned it over 5 times, and that's how you lose the game. Wrong. The Buffalo Bills won this game despite turning the ball over 5 times. According to Evan Abrams of the Action Network, this is incredible stuff. Since 2013, when teams have 5 or more turnovers in a game, and they are a -4 on the turnover margin, which is what the Bills were, because they turned it over 5 times. The Chargers only turned it over 1 time. So the Bills were a -4 in their turnover differential, right? Those teams, since 2013, 3 wins, 81 losses, and 1 tie. 3 wins, 81 losses, and 1 tie. Here are the 3 wins in this scenario. Again, since 2013, the 3 wins. Today, Buffalo Bills over the Chargers. In 2022, the Jacksonville Jaguars beat the Chargers. And in 2015, the Denver Broncos beat the Chargers. Since 2013, it's only happened 3 times where a team has lost a football game despite having a +4 turnover margin and the opposition turning the ball over 5 or more times. All 3 losses were the Chargers. That is organizational failure. My goodness. And today was just a disaster. Looking at that, watching that game and watching the first couple of weeks for the Chargers, you know, I asked people out there, I'm curious, I want you guys to tell me, who do you think is the most surprising and who do you think is the ugliest 0-3 team here? Okay? The 0-3 teams, the Chargers, ugly. Ugly. The Houston Texans, ugly. Coaching malpractice, ugly. Then you have the Miami Dolphins. I think we expected that. The Tennessee Titans, I think we expected that. The Tampa Bay Bucks, that's looked ugly as well. Of the 3 teams that were considered to be playoff teams, these teams all had odds prior to the season of laying, like, as a favorite, juiced. They had juiced odds to make the playoffs. Some of them were division favorites. Chargers, Bucks, and Texans. Who's the worst 0-3 team? I think it's the Chargers. Now, the Bucks could be in trouble because the Bucks, Todd Bowles is on the hot seat. He could be the first head coach fired here in the NFL. In fact, he is the favorite to be the first head coach fired in the NFL. They're also dealing with an injury to Baker Mayfield, as Baker Mayfield dislocated his right thumb at the end of that game here against the Vikings today, and he will undergo an MRI. So you are 0-3. You've looked bad at 0-3, and you might lose your starting quarterback for a little bit of time here. We'll see how serious this injury is, a dislocated right thumb, and the right thumb is his throwing thumb here for Baker Mayfield. You look at the Tampa Bay Bucks, it's been a disaster of a start to the season. And look at the games that they lost. They could have very easily won all 3 of the games that they played this year. If I told you the Bucks were 3-0, it would not surprise you. In week number 1, 3 consecutive first half possessions, they fumbled the ball away. They still came from behind and were within one possession of getting by the Bengals. They lose that game 33-27. And they had the football at the end of the game with a chance. Against the Cleveland Browns, they give up a late touchdown. They're driving down the field at the two-minute warning. They're in the red zone. Two-hour rain delay. They come out of the rain delay. They don't score a touchdown. They lose the game 23-19. And then today against the Vikings, their defense limited Kyler Murray and that Vikings offense all day. Nine consecutive possessions where they held them to three and outs or the quick possessions where they didn't get on. They weren't on the field for more than 2 minutes at a time. By the way, Terrence Ferguson, one of my touchdown bets, just came up limping here for the Rams. Looks like this is like a toe injury or something, or a cramp or an ankle or something, but he is limping and being helped to the sideline here. So there goes my touchdown bet. If Terrence Ferguson's out right now, no injury refunds over here. But if I told you the Tampa Bay Bucks won those three games, that they didn't fumble it three consecutive possessions against the Bengals and they scored 27 points, did the Bengals score 33? Probably not. If I told you that there was no rain delay stoppage and they scored in the final 2 minutes against the Browns and won that game, would you be surprised? No. And if I told you that with their defense holding Kyler Murray and the Minnesota Vikings to nothing offensively, and they let up a punt return touchdown for over 80 somewhat yards in the first quarter, if they didn't do any of that and they won that game, you'd be like, yeah, Bucks are 3-0 and they're favorites to win their division. Great. But they are 0-3. Now, the Chargers, that's a different story. The Chargers are a broken team right now. The Chargers are a broken football team. And the Houston Texans, well, they might just have an average or below average quarterback and maybe a below average head coach. We'll talk about those two teams and more. Plus, get you caught up on Sunday Night Football coming up next here on Live Bet Sunday on VSiN.
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0: Well, Terrence Ferguson being taken to the locker room for an X-ray on his ankle. So there goes our touchdown parlay with Terrence Ferguson and Bo Nix. But if you guys played it on one of the books that allows the injury, you know, free bets or whatever, maybe you get lucked out with that. But unfortunately, no dice here in town for that. But what could we look at from a live betting perspective with Ferguson leaving the game if, in fact, he does not come back? Now, he can go to the locker room and get taped up and come back in the game. But if it is an injury that keeps him out of the remainder of this game, where do we look from a receiving perspective here for the Los Angeles Rams as we look to live bet props as Matthew Stafford scrambles and runs down inside the 5-yard line? Right now, first quarter, 5 minutes remaining here, and the Rams will have first and goal. I think we can look at Jake Ferguson. We look at, Tyler Higbee, and we look at Colby Parkinson. I think could be the two guys that could benefit here with Terrence Ferguson leaving the game. So Terrence Ferguson's a tight end that plays more like a wide receiver, and if I'm looking at somebody that picks up the slack here on the Rams, it's probably Colby Parkinson more so than Tyler Higbee. Tyler Higbee, more of an inline tight end, a blocking tight end. He releases on those play-action plays as looks like, who was that pass to? Was that Higbee, who is now coming up a little? Someone, no. Let's see, is that 84? That looks like Parkinson coming up gingerly after falling down here. The Rams are just losing pass catchers left and right now. My goodness, what is going on with these injuries? Tyler Higbee is in the game. Davis Allen, the other tight end, number 87, is in the game as well. And maybe we have to be looking after this drive for some reception props from those guys. Parkinson is still in the game, number 84. So the Rams, who run a high number of 13 personnel, meaning one running back and 3 tight ends on the field at a time, will have, it looks like Davis Allen as the guy who already has 2 catches for 19 yards, by the way, in this game. Colby Parkinson, 1 target, did not get the catch there on that play at the goal line. And then Tyler Higbee's got 2 catches for 15 yards. There is a stoppage in play. I believe the Rams called a timeout as was the play clock expiring or something was happening, but the Rams called a timeout. Let's take a look at these receiving props because I think this is interesting. We might be able to get something in here during this timeout. If we look at receptions, let's see. We have Colby Parkinson over 2.5 is at even money. That's all I'm seeing here from a Rams perspective right now. Receiving yards, Parkinson's at 15.5 minus 120 to the over. Kanata Mumfield, 7.5 receiving yards. Could he get involved in the receiving game here? Now we're frozen because I guess play is resumed. I'd be interested in Colby Parkinson. We know the tight ends are on the field. And I think that could be the guy that picks up the slack here if, in fact, it's going to be no return to the game for Terrence Ferguson. So we'll keep an eye on this. Rams after the timeout. Goal to go situation here with 5 minutes to go in the first quarter. We did play that live prop on Blake Corum. He has 2 carries for 6 yards. We played the live prop over 44.5 after that opening possession. Some of you could have gotten in at lower. I'm seeing some tweets at here that people got 39.5 or 41.5. That is a touchdown for a tight end. Who is it? Tyler Higbee. So Tyler Higbee scores the first touchdown of the game for the Los Angeles Rams as they take a 2-0 lead with the 6-0 lead, excuse me, with the extra point pending. So what a good play there. First touchdown bets. If you had Tyler Higbee, congratulations. You cashed there. Curious what our guy, I know our guy Ryan Kramer had. He always loves betting the tight ends here. Oh, no, he had Davis Allen, 55-1, Kanata Mumfield, 30-1, Bo Nix, 22-1, and R.J. Harvey, 18-1. And it is the other tight end, the one who's been there the longest, in Tyler Higbee, who catches the first touchdown of the game. And we'll wait to see what the report is on Terrence Ferguson, if, in fact, he is out for the remainder of the game. He headed to the locker room with going to get x-rays. So I'd be looking at maybe some reception props here for the other tight ends, if in fact he's out the remainder of the game. Your live line right now with the Rams up 7-0. Rams minus 4.5 with your live total of 44.5. It's just the second possession here for the Denver Broncos. That was a great drive by the Rams. 11 plays, 63 yards in 4 minutes and 32 seconds. So the Rams have had 2 drives here in this first quarter. 4 minutes and 2 seconds, 4 minutes and 32 seconds. They've had the ball for 8.5 minutes. The Broncos went 3 and out in 90 seconds. We'll see if they can bounce back here if on their second possession. Let's see. Again, live line, you can get the Broncos plus 4.5 right now if you're interested. Live total of 44.5, which is right where we were to start the game. I'm Scott Seidenberg. Once again, you can hit me up on Twitter at ScottsOnAir, ScottsOnAir. Thinking about some live betting angles here. For the Broncos, player props, they did nothing on that first drive, so nothing really changes my opinion about any Broncos players. J.K. Dobbins, only 1 carry for -2 yards. Bo Nix, 1 of 2 passing, a 6-yard completion on a dump-off to R.J. Harvey, so no targets even for the wide receivers in that first possession. And for the Rams, Kyren Williams, 3 carries for 12 yards on the opening possession, but then it was Blake Corum's possession. He had 2 carries for 6 yards. Now, knowing the Rams' rotation, it'll go back to a Kyren Williams spot. So look at the live numbers and bet them accordingly. Here's your live numbers on the Rams running backs. Blake Corum's rushing yards, we played over 44.5. It is now down to, oh, now it's up to 47.5. So we got a little CLV there. 44.5 is what we played. He's at 47.5. Kyren Williams, 55.5. Now remember, his number was 53.5 before the game. And he got 12 yards on the first possession, did not play the second possession. Now here at the third possession, his line is up to 55.5. Maybe wait and see, because as more time goes by with the Broncos having the football, the algorithm is going to change, because it's just going to go based off of how much time is left in the game. Then we can maybe get a better number on Kyren Williams, if we so choose, before the Rams' third possession of the game. So that's where we are here for Sunday night football. Wanted to get back to our conversation about the 0-3 teams here in the NFL. We talked about how bad it has looked for the Tampa Bay Bucs, even though you can make the argument they could have won all 3 games. I don't think you can make the same argument for the 0-3 Chargers. I think they've looked the worst out of the 0-3 teams. And as far as the 0-3 Houston Texans are concerned, I just think that it's been a lot of bad coaching decisions and bad execution for the Houston Texans. You see, in week number 1, you lose to the Bills 36-31. That was a game that went back and forth. And, I mean, I'm watching both those teams. And I even said it, I think, here on VSiN after. I said, sign me up for this to be the AFC championship game. And I get it. The Texans offense without Nico Collins is completely different. But you brought in David Montgomery to be an every down back for you. And in that week 1 game, he had 20 carries for 60 yards and 2 rushing touchdowns. And then Nico Collins gets hurt in that week one game, and all of a sudden you're like, wow, what's this offense going to look like in week number two? And without Nico Collins in week number two, you'd think, let's rely now on our running game, the guy that we paid to come here and be our every down back in David Montgomery. Let's make him our bell cow. Nope. The Texans absolutely abandoned the run in that game against the Bengals. And don't tell me it was game script, because it was a one-possession game in the third quarter. It was 7-3 Bengals at the end of the first half in that game, and the Texans still refused to run the football. David Montgomery got 6 carries for 10 yards in that game, and C.J. Stroud dropped back the pass 55 times. And in that game, DeMeco Ryans made a dumb mistake going for a field goal on a 4th-and-1 in plus territory instead of going for the first down. And he turned, you know, instead of it was a one-possession game, you should have gone for the first down there. Now, earlier here against the Colts, they lose 19-17. I think that this was a game where, again, another mistake. In the first quarter, DeMeco Ryans went for it on 4th down instead of taking a field goal. I get it. He took all the heat last week for not going for it on 4th down. So now his response is going to be like, you guys always want me to go for it on 4th down. I didn't go for it on 4th down. And you say I'm a bad coach. Now I go for it on 4th down. And you say that I'm a bad coach. I can't win. But here's the thing, DeMeco. It's the first quarter. You need to come away with points in the first quarter. In the third quarter, you go for it. In the first quarter, you take the points. You give your team a win. Because right now, this offense is struggling. And the Colts gave you every opportunity to win that game, and you said no thank you. So the Texans are 0-3, but there is a light at the end of the tunnel. Hey, NFL Weekly on the Sharps turns each week's NFL slate into a sports prediction tournament. 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What is that light at the end of the tunnel for the Houston Texans? We'll tell you about it coming up next, plus an update on Sunday Night Football between the Broncos and the Rams with me, Scott Seidenberg, right here on Live Bet Sunday on VSIN, the Sports Betting Network.
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0: Scott Seidenberg back here with you, Live Bet Sunday on VSiN, the Sports Betting Network. The Broncos doinked their field goal attempt. It remains a 7-0 game in favor of the Los Angeles Rams. Live line right now with the Rams taking over with about a minute to go here in the first quarter is Rams minus 6.5, your live total of 41.5. So the Broncos moved down the field. Bo Nix threw a couple of balls that, I mean, it's like he's trying to throw an interception as he's just blindly throwing the ball. And he did miss a wide open receiver that there was a pass interference call on the play. So I get it. You can make the argument that Troy Franklin, who was the receiver that it was being targeted, was being held up because he had his jersey pulled and he stumbled. But the throw was also off. Like, I honestly don't know that if Franklin wasn't being pulled, like his jersey wasn't being pulled, I don't even know if he makes the catch because the throw was that bad. And he was wide open running in the middle of the field. It could have been a catch and run for a touchdown, honestly. It could have been a 44-yard catch and run for a touchdown if that throw hits Troy Franklin in stride. But instead, it sails over his head. They call the pass interference, and the Broncos can do absolutely nothing with the pass interference. Will Lutz, a field goal attempt from 43 yards, doinks off the left upright. The Rams will take over right now with a minute 19 remaining at their own 25-yard line, and they lead 7-0. Your live player props on this game as we are targeting the running back props here. This is going to be a Kyren Williams drive, so don't be surprised if you don't see Blake Corum on this drive. Let's see, live rushing props right now. Kyren Williams, 54.5. Blake Corum, 48.5. And now it's going to be frozen off the board here. Kyren Williams just must have had a long run before we come out of this, when we come out of this commercial break, because his live prop just shot up to 84.5. So sportsbook is always ahead of the TV. Kyren Williams must have had a long run here on first down as his live prop just shot up to 84.5. So let's see Kyren Williams' 3-yard run here on first down. So Kyren Williams already now with, let's see, 42 yards, and he is fast approaching his total here for the game to go over. You know, it's funny. I didn't listen to my own projections. My own projections said that Kyren Williams over was the play. I said I'm not going to do it because I was unsure about the balance, but I did do the live play on Blake Corum because I was trying to take advantage of the sportsbook algorithm. You wait until that first drive's done when Kyren Williams is on the field for the first drive, and then you go in with the Blake Corum play. And so I played the Blake Corum over 44.5. Now, that could still hit. There's still plenty of football left. And I told you before the game, my trench report had the largest mismatch in this game being the Rams' run-blocking ability going up against Denver Broncos' run defense. So after the first quarter, and that's where we are right now, end of the first quarter, Kyren Williams has five carries for 40. Actually, that has to update now. Kyren Williams has 45 yards, right? Five carries for 45 yards, a long of 30. Blake Corum's got two carries for 6 yards. Live line right now, Kyren Williams, 87.5 yards. Blake Corum, 45.5 yards. I'm okay with where I am with Corum. I know he's going to get the next possession. We'll see if he can beat this Broncos rushing defense. Other live lines right now is we are at the end of the first quarter. The Rams have a 7-0 lead moving right down the field. They are 7.5-point live favorites. The Broncos total is 42.5. Now, I'm interested in getting in on the Broncos at plus 7.5 right now. I would be interested if I don't have already a bunch of teasers invested on Broncos plus 8.5. But the only reason why I would say don't do it right now is because the Rams right now are moving the football. The Rams have the ball after that 30-yard Kyren Williams run and then a successful run on first down. It's second down at the Denver 34-yard line. Anything that the Rams do on this possession, any points, is going to increase that line. You're going to get better than 7.5 after this possession. Now, I understand that if the Rams score a touchdown, you know, well, obviously they're going to have a 14-0 lead, and this line's going to go to like 11.5, 12.5, 13.5, whatever it's going to be. If they kick a field goal and they're up 10-0, it's going to go 8.5, 9.5, whatever the line's going to do. It's going to adjust after the Rams score. Because right now, the algorithm's basing in what the Rams are projected to do here on this drive. So it's going by like expected points. It's technically a little bit more than a field goal, but less than a touchdown based on where they are right now on the field. So the line being 7.5 is probably where it stays if they kick a field goal, and it goes up if they score a touchdown. So I would just wait to see what happens here after this possession and maybe get a live bet in on the Broncos on their ensuing possession here. You can hit me up on Twitter at ScottsOnAir, ScottsOnAir. Tag us all on the network at VSIN Live. I talked last segment about the Houston Texans being 0-3 and why I said there's a light at the end of the tunnel. And for the Houston Texans especially, I think there's a light at the end of the tunnel because they are in a rare position that they have already done. And that is make the playoffs after an 0-3 start. The Houston Texans, one of only 7 NFL teams to make the playoffs after starting the season 0-3. And guess what? They did it 2 years ago. The 2025 Texans started the season 0-3 and went on to make the playoffs. It's in their own blueprint with that terrible division. And maybe it's not, Jaguars are decent, right? But last year, 0-3 start to the season. They lose to the Rams. They lose to the Bucks. They lose to the Jacksonville Jaguars. And then they go on and finish the year 12-5. So it wasn't just going 0-3 and then going ahead and winning, right? And winning and going on and making the playoffs. They started out 0-3 and then they finished 12-5. 12-5. And then look at the schedule this year. They have right now the 5th easiest schedule remaining in the NFL. The 5th easiest schedule remaining in the NFL. And so look at this. Okay, lose to Buffalo, lose to Cincinnati, lose to Indy. They play Dallas. Going to be a fun game. In-state, it's always fun. Tennessee. Jacksonville in London. The Giants. Then the bye week. Chargers, who are 0-3 and a shell of themselves. Right? the Browns. Colts again, you get revenge in the division. Tough game against Baltimore, okay, but you have them at home. Then you take on Pittsburgh. We'll see what they are by then. Washington, we'll see what they are by then. Jacksonville, divisional game. You know what you have to do in those divisional games. And that one's a home game. So you play them in London. Now you play them at home. You never have to go to Jacksonville. Then you have Philly on the road. Could be a tough game. That's Christmas Eve. You play at the Packers, who at that point of the season, January 4th, who knows what it's going to be with that Packers team. They could already be eliminated. And then the Tennessee Titans at the end of the season. The schedule is manageable. The Houston Texans can absolutely bounce back from 0-3 to make the playoffs. They just did it last year, and they could very easily do it again this year. And they don't have to do what they did last year. You don't have to go 12-5 like they did last year to make the playoffs. No one's asking them to go 12-5. 9 wins might get you into the playoffs. Last year, in the NFC, in the AFC playoff picture last year, right? Let's see. The third wild card in the AFC last year was, where was it? Last year, the third wild card was the Chargers at 11-6. Okay. So 11 wins it was last year, but the Chargers team is not going to go 11-6 this year. 2 years ago, Broncos at 10-7. 10 wins. Can the Texans win 10 games? Heck, they won the division a couple of years ago winning 10 games. But can they win 10 games? The three down or behind you, forget about that. Are there 10 wins on this schedule? I'm going to give them 2 against Tennessee. All right, 2 against Tennessee. A split against Jacksonville. You have to beat the Colts the next time you play them. Right there, that's 4 wins. Can you get 6 wins between the Giants, the Browns, the Commanders, Packers, Chargers, maybe beating the Cowboys or the Ravens or the Steelers? There's winnable games on this schedule. There's winnable games on this schedule. I don't think all is lost here for the Houston Texans as far as their postseason hopes. 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Rams add a field goal. They take a 10-0 lead over the Denver Broncos. 13 minutes to go here in the first half. Your live line right now is the Rams -6.5. So how about that? Maybe we should have bet the Broncos +7.5. Rams -6.5, live total of 42.5 here for Sunday Night Football. I'm Scott Seidenberg. 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
6: 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Just wanted to take a look real quick at the Houston Texans. One final thought on them, because I was curious if the market was up right now, which I know they pull these markets while the games are being played, so the futures market is a lot different now versus where it is before the game. But the Houston Texans to make the playoffs at 0-3 right now, you can get the Texans to make the playoffs. Think about this. It's plus 170. I mean, that alone should tell you how doable it is for the Houston Texans to make the playoffs in the AFC. Because you would think an 0-3 team would have significantly greater odds to make the playoffs. By comparison, the 3-0 Las Vegas Raiders are plus 140 to make the playoffs. I will repeat. The 0-3 Houston Texans are plus 170 to make the playoffs. The 3-0 Las Vegas Raiders are plus 140. That should tell you everything you need to know about the viability of these teams making the playoffs. Now, I mentioned how the Texans have one of the easiest strength of schedules remaining in the NFL. It's the fourth easiest schedule remaining in the NFL. The Raiders have the fourth most difficult schedule remaining in the NFL. The Raiders right now, I just gave you the odds to make the playoffs at plus 140. To miss the playoffs, the Raiders are, let's see, should be juiced, minus 178 to miss the playoffs. Your remaining schedule for your 3-0 undefeated Kirk Cousins-led Las Vegas Raiders. Kansas City Chiefs. New England Patriots on the road at New England. And based on the way that Drake May has looked this year, that's a winnable game. Buffalo. The Rams. At the New York Jets, who have shown to be a tough out here. Yeah, tough out. San Francisco 49ers. Seattle Seahawks. At Denver. At the Cleveland Browns. And then Chargers, Broncos, Titans, Arizona, and Kansas City. I understand the natural reaction to a team starting the season 3-0. I understand the onus on you to maybe say, I want to bet Raiders to make the playoffs, or I want to bet Clint Kubiak to win the Coach of the Year award, right? Because you can get good odds on Clint Kubiak to win the Coach of the Year award, right? And if then the Raiders are going to make the playoffs and he's going to be the Coach of the Year. Who did they play? Who did the Raiders beat? The Raiders beat the 0-3 Miami Dolphins, who are the worst team in the NFL. The worst roster.

0: in the NFL. The Raiders beat the 0-3 Los Angeles Chargers, who are clearly not the team people thought they were going to be coming into the season. The offense under Mike McDaniel looks terrible. Justin Herbert looks average at best at quarterback. And defensively, the team is not holding its own. And then you beat the New Orleans Saints here today, where they turned the football over, it seemed like every possession in the second half. Four turnovers for the New Orleans Saints, who still scored 27 points on your defense. But they turned it over four times. I mean, the Saints play very fun games, right? High-scoring games, because they can score and they can't play defense. But to fall in love with a 3-0 start for the Raiders, calm down. Calm down. Here's what I will tell you. And I know they won as a dog here today, so they could win as a dog next week. It could happen. Do not bet any futures bet on the Raiders right now. Just don't. If you want to bet Kubiak to win the coach of the year, do not do it right now. If you want to bet the Raiders to make the playoffs, do not do it right now. Do it after next week. Wait till the Raiders lose to the Kansas City Chiefs. When the Raiders lose to the Kansas City Chiefs, you will get a better payout on your Clint Kubiak Coach of the Year ticket. You will get a better payout on your Raiders to make the playoffs ticket. Because at 3-1, they will be priced accordingly. At 3-0, now you're buying at the peak of the market. Do not bet it now. Do not. If you're a believer now, then you're a believer after next week when they lose to the Kansas City Chiefs. And guess what? If you're saying that, well, they're going to go out there and beat the Kansas City Chiefs, and then they're going to be 4-0, and I'm going to lose the value on my ticket on them to make the playoffs, and I'm going to lose the value on my ticket on them to Kubiak to be the coach of the year, then just bet them against the Chiefs next week. They're 5.5 to 6-point dogs. Just bet them against the Chiefs. If that's your take, right? If you think, hey, I wanted to bet them, you know, they're going to beat the Chiefs, then just do that. Just do that. Terrence Ferguson is back in the game. He just caught a pass, and he just went down limping again, and he's going to go off to the sideline. His ankle is clearly hurt. I was happy when I saw Terrence Ferguson come back in the game because I do have him to score a touchdown, but he just went down on his own. He wasn't even tackled. I mean, he wound up getting tackled, but he clearly retweaked his injured ankle, and he popped up and then went back down. So they obviously took him to the locker room for imaging. The imaging came back clean because, you know, he was put back in the game. He is a Denver kid, so this game is very important to him playing here in Denver. It's the reason why I bet him anytime touchdown. He's got a lot of friends and family there. It means a lot to him to play here in this stadium. And it looks like I don't think he comes back for the rest of this game because he looks distraught right now on the sidelines. And watching him catch that ball and run, he could have had a lot more yards, but he came up really ginger. And we don't joke about it, but it's like he just got picked off, right, with a non-contact injury. He was running, and then boom, ouch, just hopped up off of his ankle and had to limp off to the sidelines. He is very upset on the sidelines. I don't know if, listen, cortisone shot, tape him up again, but maybe the Rams say, we don't want you to injure yourself any further, and I don't think he comes back in this game. So Rams lead 10-0 right now with the Broncos. Broncos have not been able to do anything offensively. They did have a field goal attempt earlier that was off the upright. The Rams, meanwhile, moving right down the field here. Matthew Stafford, 12 of 20 passing here in this first half for 96 yards and a touchdown. Kyren Williams, 6 carries for 53 yards. Blake Corum, 3 carries for 8 yards. Bo Nix, meanwhile, 4 of 9 passing for only 25 yards. J.K. Dobbins, 3 carries for 5 yards. R.J. Harvey, 1 carry for 4 yards. No commitment to the run whatsoever. And Bo Nix not getting it done in the passing game either. This is a one-sided game right now. Rams, if they score on this possession, which they're at midfield right now, I honestly don't know if the Broncos have it in them to come back in this game. Now, they played a great game last week against the Jacksonville Jaguars after it started out very poorly, and Bo Nix and the offense figured it out in the second half. But they just the Rams just converted a 3rd and 11 with an easy 15-yard completion to Mumfield. Rams are going to be in plus territory. They're at the Denver 37-yard line right now, and it looks like they're a 10.5-point live favorite right now with 7:40 to go in the first half. I can see the Rams are going to score on this drive, and then at some point, I don't know if I have it in me to live bet the Broncos. Now, the Broncos did kick off to start the game. So that means they will get the ball to start the third quarter. So if the Broncos, regardless of what the Rams do here, what's very important for the Broncos now on their next possession, if they can, is to have the final possession of the first half. Because the Broncos' best chance to come back in this game, even if it's 17-0, worst case scenario, it's 17-0 right now, right? But the Broncos can double dip. A 17-0 game can very easily turn into 17-14. If the Broncos score a touchdown on the final possession of the first half and then score a touchdown on the first possession of the third quarter. So if that's the case, there might be a good live betting opportunity when the Broncos get the football after this Rams possession, knowing that they have that ability to double dip. Because if I told you right now that you got the Broncos down 17-0 at plus, 17.5 or whatever the line is, and I told you that it was 17-14 midway through the third quarter, you're very happy with that wager. Now, they have to come through. Obviously, every team has to come through, but they will have that opportunity to double dip. We'll see how this possession plays out here for the Rams. It's Live Bet Sunday here on VSiN.
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0: 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You've been seeing the links to our VSiN community in the newsletter. Would love you guys to interact. I posted something asking your best bets for Sunday Night Football. Shout out to Joe, who was also featured by Bill Ady earlier today, as he commented on my post on last night's cashing out when we were previewing the Sunday slate here. He was all over the Washington Commanders, who win outright against the Seattle Seahawks earlier today. So shout out, Joe. Great play there on the Washington Commanders. But you guys can comment. Let's see if anybody's been commenting here on some of the live bet stuff here or the live games. You can also comment on the VSiN Daily, the newsletter. Lots of things going on here on the VSiN community page. So make sure you guys check that out. 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And if you're not a VSiN Pro subscriber, I don't know what you're waiting for. 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That's how you get the most bang for your bucks and get access to everything we do here at VSiN, all the picks, all the analysis, the projections as well. Rams are lining up for a field goal. They will take a 13-0 lead over the Broncos, 4:43 to go here in the second period. Now, I want to shop around for a 10.5. Broncos right now on the live line are plus 9.5. I would love to see a 10.5 populate somewhere. Now, this is, to me, a play on the Denver Broncos. And it's almost a hold-your-nose type of play because they've looked terrible. They've looked terrible. But as I mentioned, and it looks like it is, looks like 9.5 is probably the best we're going to do, honestly. 9.5 is the best we're going to do. I already have the 8.5 on my teaser, so it's not anything for me to play right now. If it was 10.5, I'd recommend a live bet on the 10.5. But here's the thing. The Broncos have an opportunity right now to double dip. They're down 13-0. This is a two-possession game. There's 4:43 to go in the second quarter. The responsibility now falls on the Denver Broncos to make this last possession of the first half. If they can hold the ball for 4 minutes, which is something they have not been able to do, they have 6 minutes of possession compared to the Rams' 18 minutes of possession. But if they can hold the ball for the final 4 minutes here of this half and get any score on the board, doesn't have to be a touchdown, just get a field goal, any points on the board, then you get the first possession of the third quarter and you have an opportunity to double dip. And think about the scenario that's ahead of the Denver Broncos. And if I'm Sean Payton, I'm telling Bo Nix and my entire team this on the sideline right now. We're down 13-0. Who cares? We have the next two possessions. And if we can score touchdowns on these next two possessions, we take a 14-13 lead in the third quarter. Your goal right now is to make this the final possession of the first half and get points. And then you go into the locker room and you get ready to do the third quarter possession and score on that opening possession. And then you make this a 14-13 lead for you, ideally. So I think there's plenty of opportunities here to get in on the Denver Broncos. So that's what I would take a look at right now. If, again, the line is at 8.5 right now. So anything, lines at 8.5. Wish it was higher. I wish it was higher, but let's see. I'm going to try and place a bet right now. I'm going to get in with you guys. I'm going to get in here. All right, we're in. We're in at plus 9.5. All right, why not? I want to just have something to root for you guys, root with you guys. As far as the props are concerned, let's take a look at the box score after that Rams possession. Kyren Williams with 7 carries for 57 yards. My projections had him going over his rushing prop. He went over his rushing prop. Did I play it? No. What I did play was Blake Corum on a live number over 44.5. Blake Corum had 3 carries in the first half for 8 yards. Now, he only played that one possession because this is the rotation that the Rams do, right? They have the first possession, Kyren Williams. Second possession, Blake Corum. Third possession, Kyren Williams. Blake Corum will get the next possession. The one hesitation would be for me, which I got it on the live number at 44.5. Live number right now on Blake Corum is going to be much less than that. It is at 37.5. Now, the hesitation is, if this is the final possession of the first quarter, Blake Corum's not going to see the field until at least 5 minutes into the... He's probably not going to get that first possession of the third quarter. It'll be Kyren Williams. So there's a chance that Blake Corum doesn't see the field for quite some time now. And so if Corum doesn't see the field for quite some time, that 37.5 is going to go down to 34.5, maybe even 29.5. And then we're just going to be hoping that Blake Corum gets fourth quarter carries. But still plenty of game left. And as we mentioned before the game, one of the biggest edges that we saw prior to this game was the Rams' ability to run the football against the Denver Broncos defense. So Kyren Williams has already gone over. Congratulations if you played that. He was obviously assisted by one 30-yard run, but seven carries for 57 yards for Kyren Williams here, with the Rams having a 13-0 lead and the Broncos having the football with 4:14 to go in the first half. And we did go ahead and take the +9.5 on the Denver Broncos. Now, I selfishly would love the Broncos to come back and win this game, or just cover 2.5, because that's what I played in the Circa Millions contest. That was, if you look at the Circa Millions top consensus plays, not a good week for the top consensus plays. It hasn't been a good season for the top consensus plays. 2-2-1 this week for the top five consensus plays in Circa Millions. The Bengals, -3.5, they lose outright. Lions, -6.5, barely get there. The Jets, man, they fight hard. They make it a game, but when at the end of the game, they just don't cover. Mm-hmm. Jaguars, -3, they blow out the Patriots. We have to talk about the Patriots in just a moment. Saints, -3, they lose outright to the Raiders. And the Ravens, -3, was a push. They win by that Tyler Loop last-second field goal. So 2-2-1 on the Circa Millions contest. But this is where I think I gained ground here on the contest. The next highest most selected team was the Bucks, 1,353. They lose outright they were already 1-point dogs, but they lose. They don't cover against the Vikings. How about the Panthers? 1,365 selections. They were -2.5. They lose outright to the Cleveland Browns. Seahawks, 1,314 selections. They lose outright to the Washington Commanders. Then you have, that's it. Think about this. My goodness. Buffalo Bills, they cover 1,045. Texans, 1,076. They lose outright to the Indianapolis Colts. So this week, you had 5, 6, 7, 8, 9, 10 selections that got more than 1,000 Circa Millions entries. 10 games got more than 1,000 selections. And of those 10 games that got more than 1,000 selections, there was only 3 winners. The 3 winners were the Lions, the Jaguars, the Bills, and that's it. And the push for the Ravens. 3.5 points out of the top 10 most selected teams in Circa Millions. I got to be honest with you. I feel really good about my week if the Broncos can come through for me. Now, I had terrible first 2 weeks, 2-3 and 2-3, but I went 5. If the Broncos cover, I go 5-0 this week, and all of a sudden, I'm right back in it. I'll have 9 points, and first place I just checked has 13 points. So, again, probably not in the running for a quarterly prize. This is the first quarter of the season. It is a 4-quarter contest, but I'm not gunning for that right now. I'm just happy. I want to be back on track. A 4-1 week, still a great week, but I just want to, if I go 5-0, I'll be back on track, because I like to say, if you're in a contest like Circa Millions, go 3-2 every week. If you go 3-2 every week, you're going to have what, 54 wins at the end of the season? 54 is going to give you a chance to be in contention. I think CoinHop last year, who won, was 60 wins, right? Something like that. So you're going to have a chance. If you got 54 points, you go 3-2 every week, you're going to have a good chance in Circa Millions. So that's what I'm hoping for. Get back on track. Get back on track with the contest. But need the Broncos to come through here first. Right now, 2:58 to go here in the second quarter. Denver Broncos have the football, trailing 13-0, first down at midfield. for the Denver Broncos. So let's see if they can get any points. And so far, doing a good job of managing the time. Their goal here is to make this the final possession of the first half so that they can go into the locker room down either 13-3 or ideally down 13-7. And then they get the first possession of the third quarter. That's why we recommended a live bet on the Denver Broncos at +9.5. It is now +7.5 for the game. Live total is 38.5. I think we could see some points. Now, I'd love to get below 38. 37.5 would be a play. Because think about it. What, 21-17 is 38 points? 38 is a key number. So get me 37.5. I'll play an over 37.5. 38.5, I don't want the 38.5 right now. I'm Scott Seidenberg, always on Twitter at Scott's On Air. It's Live Bet Sunday here on VSiN.
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0: 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Broncos in plus territory here after the 2-minute warning, trying to get points, and they're doing a great job of everything that I said they had to do here with this possession, which is make this possession the final possession here of the first half. But Bo Nix with a drop back and takes a sack as they will have to punt the football away. 3rd and 2. This is where, honestly, this is where, and I don't know whose call this is, but if this is a Davis Webb call, this is where, if I'm Sean Payton, I take back play calling responsibilities. Okay? You're down 13-0 in this game. You have an opportunity right now to get right back in this game by scoring on the final possession of the first half and scoring on the first possession of the third quarter. It is a 3rd and 2 on the positive side of the 50-yard line. Run the dang ball, as Sandra Bullock said in The Blind Side. Run the dang ball. Because you know what? If you don't get it, you give yourself a choice of going for it on fourth down, which no one would blame you if you go for it on fourth down, because you're at the positive side of the 50-yard line in a game where you are down 2 touchdowns. It's after the 2-minute warning. The Rams have 1 timeout remaining. Maybe they call a timeout after the 3rd down play if you go for fourth, or maybe they don't. And maybe they milk the clock down and then wait and see how you line up on 4th down and call a timeout. We'll see. Who knows? But the one thing you don't want to do is punt the football away to the Rams and give them a minute plus their stoppage of the clock with the timeout to be able for them to extend this lead to either 16-0 or 20-0. You run the football on 3rd and down. You milk the clock and give yourself a 4th down decision. Now, if you get stopped and pushed back for 5 yards, it's a different story. But if you get stuffed for no gain, it's 4th and 1 or 4th and 2. Make the call there. Do a quarterback sneak. Get a 1st down. Get back in this football game. But to drop back Bo Nix on a 7-step drop and then watch the pocket collapse and him get sacked for a negative play, now you take the 4th down decision out of your hands. And you have to punt the football away. Now the Rams have the football with a minute left at the 25-yard line with a chance to extend this lead on you. That is a horrible play calling decision by whether it was Davis Webb or whoever who made that call here. That is not good, sound football. That's how you lose football games in this league. These coaches need to be more aware of what to do. It's called situational football. And now the Rams are executing because they are an elite team. They are a Super Bowl contender. And they're going to execute and get into field goal range here at the end of the half. Watch them. As the clock ticks down, they're saving their last time out. They're at the 40-yard line already. Broncos will be lucky to get out of this half down 16-0. Another completion, Stafford on the positive side of the 50. Broncos would be lucky to get out of this half down 16-0. Because it might be worse. I don't understand it. Every week I ask myself questions. I don't understand it. 3rd and 2, positive side of the 50. Just run the ball. You get the 1st down, great. If you don't, you go for it on 4th down. Unbelievable. Unbelievable. All right, we got a couple minutes left here on Live Bet Sunday. Matthew Stafford just overthrew a wide open Devontae Adams as the defender slipped. The referee also slipped on the sideline. We'll see what the Rams do in these final 30 seconds. But real quick, I want to take a look at the Week 4 lines here in the NFL because we have them here at Circa. And I want to compare it to the look-ahead lines to see what the overreaction was from today here in the NFL. So Thursday Night Football, the Cleveland Browns hosting the Pittsburgh Steelers. Look-ahead line was Steelers -1.5. It is now Steelers -2.5 here at Circa. Makes sense. Steelers had a good win against the Cincinnati Bengals, right? Jalen Warren looked good running the football. But the Browns got to win themselves. Divisional game. We know road is a little less important in division. and maybe some positive vibes for the Pittsburgh Steelers here on the short week. Colts and the Commanders from London. This game is being played in Tottenham Hotspur Stadium. Look-ahead line was the Colts minus four. Right now here at Circuit is Colts minus three. So a little bit of an upgrade for the Commanders with Marcus Mariota looking good and winning that game over the Seahawks. Buffalo Bills against the Patriots here. The look-ahead line was Bills minus 5.5. It is now Bills minus 6.5, minus 115 here at Circa. And that makes sense to me because the Bills look like world beaters and Drake May is absolutely exposed. And people need to understand, yes, last season he was an MVP candidate. Yes, last season the Patriots won a ton of football games and Drake May put up elite numbers. But let's also acknowledge, and the reason why I bet the Patriots under this year, the reason why I never believed in them last year. And yes, they went to the Super Bowl, but we all hammered the Seahawks in that Super Bowl and we all cashed. Why? Because the New England Patriots last year played one of the easiest schedules in NFL history. And that's not hyperbole, that's a fact. It was the easiest schedule in the NFL since like 1993. They had one of the easiest schedules in NFL history. That's how you win 14 games. That's how you look like an MVP candidate. But when he plays elite defenses, when he plays winning teams, last year the numbers weren't good, and this year the numbers are horrendous. Drake May coming back down to earth in a big way here this year. I agree with this line move. Jets at the Bears. Right now the Bears are a three-point favorite. We don't know about the quarterback situation for tomorrow night. We don't know about the quarterback situation for next week. Look, headline was Bears minus 3.5, so that's a wait and see. Bengals against the Jaguars. The Bengals on the look headline were minus 2.5. Right now they are minus 2.5, so no adjustment for either team. Cardinals at the Giants. Look, headline was Giants minus 2.5. Giants are now minus 1. So an upgrade on the Cardinals and maybe a downgrade on the Giants after the first game of Jameis Winston didn't really look that great. But how are you going to downgrade Jameis Winston in that performance in the rain and the wind? Granted, the defense losing Brian Burns likely to another injury, that's going to hurt them, and they almost let the Tennessee Titans come back and win that football game. Rams, who are playing right now, look ahead line was minus 2.5 against the Philadelphia Eagles. Live right, line right now is off the board here at Circa. Packers at the Bucs is off the board as well because of the unknown of the injury to Baker Mayfield, who dislocated his thumb. He will undergo an MRI. I can tell you the look-ahead line was Packers minus 1.5. Look-ahead line, Ravens against the Titans. Ravens, 10.5-point favorites against the Titans. Line right now, Ravens minus 10.5. Look-ahead line, Texans minus 3 against the Dallas Cowboys. Line right now here at Circa is, let's see, is that one off the board as well? Let's see, Texans and Cowboys, nope. Texans minus 2.5. So a downgrade for the Houston Texans, as they should be. They were minus 3 on the look ahead, minus 2.5 now on the line. Vikings were 10-point favorites over the Miami Dolphins on the look ahead, and they are a 10-point favorite right now. The Raiders were 5.5-point dogs against the Chiefs, and they are now, let's see, they are now, Kansas City is, they were 5.5 on the look ahead. And I don't see a line here on KC on the Raiders game. I think actually 4.5. Okay. No, it's at 5.5. All right. Broncos, that's off the board right now because they're playing right now. Look ahead, the line was 49ers minus 3.5 over the Denver Broncos. The Seahawks were minus 6.5 on the look ahead line against the Chargers. And with the Chargers being 0-3 now, what a disappointing start to the season that has been for them. You have to look at the adjustment that is certainly going to have to be made on the Chargers right now. Line is 6.5 still. Lions were 2.5-point favorites at the Panthers, and it is right now, I think, still at the 2.5 on that spread. Falcons, Saints were 3.5-point favorites over the Falcons on Monday Night Football. And right now it is Monday Night Football. And remember, last week we were like, I can't believe we have to watch the Falcons on three consecutive Monday nights. Well, after that performance on Thursday night, I think I'm okay watching the Atlanta Falcons. Saints are 2.5-point favorites right now. By the way, yeah, Chiefs are 5.5, and the Lions are 3-point favorites at the Panthers. Seahawks, 6.5 over the Chargers. So those are the look-ahead lines compared to where we are now for week number 4 of the NFL season. We are at the half here in Denver, where the Rams were able to get a field goal. They have a 16-0 lead over the Denver Broncos. They are now live 12.5-point favorites. Your live total is at 37.5. The Broncos look terrible. And I'm not going to sit here and say, let's get behind the Denver Broncos right now. I will say I like the over 37.5. Broncos get the ball to start the third quarter. They have to score on that possession. If they don't, the game's over. And that's not just hyperbole, but the Broncos have been a better second half team, at least so far this season. They looked good in that second half against Jacksonville. I think they look good in the second half here against the Rams. I'm Scott Seidenberg. Coming up next, Dustin Sweetelson will give you more halftime bets, take you through the second half here of Sunday Night Football and a preview of Monday Night Football as well, the Philadelphia Eagles and the Chicago Bears. I'm Scott Seidenberg, as this is Live Bet Sunday on VSiN, the Sports Betting Network.
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18: Yeah, buddy, September the 27th, be with you on a Sunday night. I'm Dustin Sweetelson, coming at you as always from the Circus Sportsbook in downtown Las Vegas. You can always catch the show, SiriusXM Channel 189, YouTube TV, the Visa Watch app, radio affiliates across the United States of God Bless America. We've just got 1.5 games remaining in week 3 of the National Football League. And Sunday night football is at the break, where the Rams lead 16-0 on the road against the Denver Broncos. The Rams closed as a -1 point favorite. Total was 44. Now we look at this adjusted number with the Rams having their way early in this one with Denver leading 16-0. They're now laying 12.5. Your total is 36 and a hook in this game. How did we get here? Well, that's the story that needs to be told, because it has not been a very exciting game. We traded punts to open things up. Then the Rams go 11 plays, 63 yards. Tyler Higbee scores the first touchdown of the game. Tyler Higbee from 5 yards out, he was 35-1 to be your first touchdown scorer. He was 7.5-1 for an anytime score. That gave the Rams the lead, and thus far, that has been the only touchdown in the first half. Since then, second quarter involved the Rams adding on a couple more field goals, including one right before the end of the half. Bo Nix and the Broncos were driving, hoping to put some points on the board, and more importantly, play keep away and not give the Rams another crack at scoring points. Instead, with a 1:20 left in the second quarter, Nix took a really bad sack, which led to a punt, and the Rams got the ball back, drove downfield, and wound up kicking an additional field goal to go up 16-0. That's how we ended up here, as the Denver offense couldn't look more putrid. They have run 21 plays to the Rams 46 in the first half of this game. And already we have a few player props that have gotten home in this contest. So Kyren Williams has gone over his rushing yardage already in this game. It was set at 53.5. He has 9 for 69 on the ground. Matthew Stafford's gone over his rushing yardage. He has 10 rushing yards. His number was set at 0.5 to begin the game. And Devontae Adams has cleared his receiving yard prop, 71 with him in the game so far. The number was set exactly at 70 and a hook. RJ Harvey for Denver, he's cleared his receptions and receiving yards. He has 3 catches for 30 yards. His numbers were set at 2.5 and 18.5. And Kyren Williams through the air gets home over 2.5 receptions, over 12.5 receiving yards, as currently Kyren Williams at the break, 3 for 33 in this game. Konata Mumfield with 1 catch for 15 yards gets over his yardage of 9.5 in this game. And thus far, that is everything that has gotten home as far as player props are concerned. Now, Denver's going to begin the second half with the football. And because of that, I'm eyeing the under in this game, but I'm going to wait. I want to see if the Broncos come out with an inspired drive. I mean, it has not been all that inspiring to begin the game, but if they can come out and they can even get a field goal and just boost this thing up a little, I anticipate a lot of running, a lot of clock usage from the Rams going forward here, and just try to walk away with a win on the road. So I'm going to see what Denver does. And if Denver can somehow score a touchdown, I would love to take an inflated under in the second half of this game. Now, why is that 9.5 and this is 12.5? What am I looking at here? Why, one book I'm looking at is that right? DraftKings is 12.5. Rams are favored. My book, oh, here we go. It just jumped up to 12.5 from 9.5. I don't know what it was doing, but it might have just been recalibrating there. In terms of in-game props that I'd like to target, I'm a little bit annoyed that RJ Harvey already has 3 catches for 30 yards in this game. I think with the game script going in this direction, he's the better passing back out of him and J.K. Dobbins, with Jonah Coleman on the IR right now. Problem is that number is set at 48.5 receiving yards. He could absolutely do it. He is the Broncos' leading receiver right now in this game. But you have to imagine that Sean Payton and Davis Webb in the locker rooms right now, one of their big objectives is how do we get Cortland Sutton and Jaylen Waddle involved in this game and find some balance as an offense? Because right now, Bo Nix at halftime is 6 of 12 through the air for 53 yards. They have 8 carries for 21 yards on the ground. And then through the air, as I mentioned, Harvey, 3 for 30, is their leading receiver. Sutton's got 1 for 10. Waddle's got 1 for 9. And Dobbins has 1 for 4. So I'd really like to find some options here from a player prop perspective. The number one thing, though, I am targeting, though, is I do want that under in the game, providing we can get some points out of Denver to open up the second half. How about this? RJ Harvey, his receptions are set at 5.5. Can he get 3 more? He had 3 in the first half. Game script is in his favor. I kind of like that as well. In terms of rushing, we're looking at an adjusted number for Kyren Williams at 100.5. He is at 69. He also has out-touched Blake Corum, 9 carries to 3. Also, Kyren with the 3 catches versus Blake Corum has 2 receptions for 0 yards. I think Corum over 32.5 rushing yards makes a lot of sense here. I think they will try to involve him more. And when they have the lead late, he could potentially completely replace Kyren Williams at the end of this game. His number pregame was set at 47.5. So we're getting a nice little discount. Let's go over 32.5 on Blake Corum. So that's one we're going to hit here as we wait for that to go in. I don't have any bets on this game pregame, so I'd like to sweat things out with you guys. Corum over 32.5 rushing, that is number one. And then receptions, you know, RJ Harvey, he's at 30. He's averaging 10 per. If he does get 2 more and he continues on this pace, he would go over that number, right, of 48.5. That would put him at 50. I want to bet it. I really want to bet. It's just such a bad number because the way it was priced pregame, right? You had RJ Harvey pregame at 2.5 and 18.5, and now we're looking at a 48.5. I don't love taking that, but the game script is in his favor, absolutely. Now, Bo Nix rushing, that might be something worth looking at here. It's at 16.5. Bo Nix, traditionally, not very good in the first half. Mostly shows up, not just in the second half, but the fourth quarter of a lot of these games. And going back, you know, 2 games to start the year, he has not cleared his prop right now of 16.5 rush yards. Pre-game, it was set at 15.5. You'd have to think if they're going to get something going offensively and he's just not an accurate thrower of the football, we'll see him more calling his own number and running it here. Going back to last year, down the stretch, man, he was getting over this number pretty consistently. I feel like that's something we should add here. Let's go Bo Nix over 16.5 rushing yards live, because if he can't get it going through the air, he's going to have to start running the football. So those are the 2 plays we're going to add. We're on Kyren Williams over, or Blake Corum over 32.5 rush yards. Bo Nix over 16.5 rush yards. We await the start of the second half, and we're going to go under on the game if Denver can score, because right now, looking at that in-game number, Rams laying 12.5, totals 37.5. I don't hate under 37.5, but I'd hate to bet it, and this thing gets up to 39.5 or even 40, right, with some of those numbers being really important here from a live betting perspective. Cashing out, I'm Dustin Sweetelson. You're listening to VSiN, the Sports Betting Network. The teams are out. The second half is about to get underway with the Rams kicking it off to Denver on the first drive of the second half. A little bit annoyed at myself. I like the Rams. I like the under coming in. Of course, I didn't bet it. I mean, it's just a stupid, stupid layoff by me where I thought, you know what? Maybe I'm wrong about Denver and they're a little bit better than I thought. I'm not wrong about Denver. This team stinks. This team's got major fundamental issues from an offensive standpoint. And it all comes back to the quarterback. We can keep talking in all these different directions with Sean Payton and stuff, but the reality is he is such an egomaniac. He's going to keep shoving Bo Nix down our throats, trying to convince us that as a quarterback that you can win meaningful games within the NFL. And all of us know it's a lie. Everyone other than Sean Payton and Bo Nix believe it's a lie. And I think we're reaching a point where Sean Payton's going to have to admit he's wrong. You're not giving Bo Nix another contract. I'd give CJ Stroud a contract before I gave Bo Nix, and I don't want to touch either of those guys right now. First play, and Denver runs it. That's going to be a nice little gain up the gut by J.K. Dobbins, which will set up a second and around 4, I want to say, for Denver here. And this is what you need to do as an offense. It's so vital for the Broncos
1: to get the run game going. Because if the Rams defense can sit back and wait for Bo Nix in obvious passing downs where it's third and long, second and long, and they know he's just going to be sitting back there looking to make something happen, his inability to throw with anticipation and get guys open with his throwing, that is ultimately what holds this team back. But if you can set him up on second and four and he's throwing when he wants to, not when he has to, things work out in his favor as he goes deep and he was just almost intercepted. My goodness, Bo Nix stinks, man. He's so bad. First of all, he threw it into double coverage. Secondly, it was closer to the defensive back than it was to Jaylen Waddle, and he underthrew this by a lot. He was under a little bit of pressure from Braden Fisbook. Like, come on, man. Like, that's a bad throw. In fact, if there wasn't two Rams in that area, I think one of them would have come down with it. I think they actually got in each other's way going up for the football. Now it's a third and four. And if I'm Denver, I might try to catch them with a draw play or something like that. But this is one of those spots where they could be throwing it to R.J. Harvey out of the backfield. Nix is looking. Horrible throw. And it's thrown in the dirt. Dude, he's Tim Tebow. People don't like to compare people to Tim Tebow. I mean, probably not a fraud, allegedly, like Pablo Torre is discovering. But he's got a lot of Tebow in him, man. That was a pass where, he's under pressure, but he steps up in the pocket and he throws it completely, like, on the run with his foot in the air, almost thinking about jumping. And that's going to be a huge stop. And now this total is going to drop. It's at 35.5, man. Oh, I almost want the Rams to score here. I should have taken that under 37.5 when we hit the air, but I got greedy, man. I thought Denver could come out and do something. I would point out, if you were looking at the spread right now at 13.5, the Broncos tend to show up in the fourth quarter under Sean Payton and Bo Nix together. It's usually not pretty. It's usually pretty ugly. And I think a lot of it has to do with they're losing early, and then they face a soft defense that just doesn't want to give up the big plays over the top, so they dink and dunk their way into competitiveness. In the end, the box score looks a lot closer than the game actually is. But the reality is, I don't know if I really could get there taking the 13.5 with Denver. I understand that's the argument. That's definitely the contrarian way to attack this right now. I just don't have the stomach for it at this point in time to put my money on Bo Nix and expect him to throw the football. Now, running the football is another story. But throwing it, I don't think so. Rams, first drive of the second half, leading 16-0. Find out what they do when we return right here on Cashing Out.
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night football together. The Rams, 3 and out, punted it back to Denver, leading 16-0 in Mile High. The Rams are laying 10.5. That total is back up to 37.5 because a nice return by Denver. And all of a sudden, you know, they could walk away with points on this drive. I didn't see exactly where they were, but I did see the returner pick up a chunk of yards right before we returned from break here. So that's a positive development. That's why the number has moved. At this point in time, I would not touch the side. I am waiting for this total to move a little bit more. If we can get north of 39.5 or 39.5 on the dot or 40, I would love to come back with the under the other way as the Broncos get the football back here. And they've achieved next to nothing offensively in this game. We'll do more than Sunday Night Football here on the show today because it was another chaotic event for us in Circa Survivor. We lost 1,751 entries today. By my math, we are down to 6,359. And the reason for that, 5 underdogs won outright on the money line earlier today. That's when the chaos happens. When the dogs are barking, that's what we saw. We'll recap that. Look at next week's lines. We'll also touch on our prisoner of the moment plays where in the moment, overreacting a little bit, we do acknowledge it, but are these plays worth a nibble? Plus, I'm going to make a case for an MVP. That's pretty crazy, but there's history on the line. And if this player can achieve history, I think they're going to have to give him this award. And based on the pace he's on through three games with the schedule that this guy has coming up, I think you can get him between 25-1 to 50-1 in the betting market right now. And I believe by the end of the show today, I will be betting it. And when we look for these long shots, look, man, you're shooting deep at 50-1. But if that thing gets live, all of a sudden we can get pretty creative as far as the MVP market is concerned. Denver back with the football. Another solid run on first down. This one by J.K. Dobbins. He's up to 6 carries for 21 yards. His numbers were set at 12.5 attempts and 50.5 rush yards in this game. So he still has a ways to go to get back over on his numbers on the ground. But it does appear that Denver is going to lean on him and not go into panic mode just yet. I believe this is the correct way to handle it as they're averaging 3 yards per play, 73 yards on their first 5 drives. And here is Dobbins again for a run. And that's probably another 2.5, maybe 3 yards, leading us to a 3rd and 2, I want to say. And it looks like a cornerback for the Rams. Oh, Watson is out. Okay, that's big. Jalen Watson's out. That is potentially really big loss for this team. He's dealing with a shoulder, and Jalen Watson is out. He has a tackle for loss and 2 passes defended in this game. And that is another run by Dobbins, and he's going to pick up the first down. It does appear that Denver is just going to run the football until the Rams stop them from achieving a first down here. 16-0. That is the 6th first down for the Broncos today, while the Rams have 17 on the night. Rams up 16-0, 11:30 to go in the third. Looks like Denver is in field goal range, though. If they're not, they're right on the edge. They should be in field goal range. I want to get the exact yardage for you here. On a 1st and 10 coming up for the Broncos, and the number, by the way, it's back up to, or it's still 10.5, 37.5 the total. Yeah, they're at their own 30, or at the Rams 31. That is an errant throw by Bo Nix because he is terrible at football, and that has us moving to a 2nd and 10. And see, this is the bugaboo for Denver, is you cannot put yourself in these situations over and over again where Bo Nix is dropping back and the Rams know. One, they can bring pressure, and then he'll panic in the pocket. 2, they don't bring pressure, and they drop everyone into coverage, and he has no ability to throw guys open. So either way, you're kind of screwed if you're the Broncos because your quarterback stinks at football. He's probably going to score a touchdown this drive because I'm talking so much trash. He's on the move. That is Harvey. That is a catch, and that is about 9.5, 10 yards by Harvey. We should have went over on that receiving yards. Oh, man, he's up to 4 for 39. Yep. He catches one more ball like that for 10 yards, which that is their best plan of attack right now against this defense. He's going to get over that 48.5 receiving yards. And by the way, is there a world where he could lead this game in receiving yards? I doubt that market is currently available in-game. Like, they leave it up for points scored in an NBA game, usually into the third quarter. But man, Adams has 71. Could Harvey have more than 71 out of the backfield? That would be wild. Yeah, that is not available. And on 3rd and 1, they QB sneak it looks like, and that's going to be a first down. Was that Nix? Yep, it was Nix. So we got a couple yards towards our in-game play where we went over on his rushing yards at 16.5. Bo Nix now has

has 2 carries for 5 yards in this game. Denver's looking for their first points. And at 16, just knowing the way that Sean Payton plays, you know he wants a touchdown and to go for two because then he makes it a one-possession game. But you got to score that touchdown first. And Davis Webb's under a lot of scrutiny, the offensive coordinator, where you have to wonder how long Sean Payton lets this go on. But fact of the matter is, I don't know how much of this is actually Davis Webb. Nix is dropping back, and he throws this one into the ground. My goodness. They tried to run some sort of trick play, and Nix saw that the Rams had it totally sniffed out. He didn't have anything going. Fake end around, looking downfield. Everything was covered up. He didn't even attempt to do anything. That is not a good sign for the Denver Broncos. It is now the Rams minus 10.5. Total is back down to 36.5. The Rams defense is on a streak right now. 6 straight quarters without allowing a touchdown. Because remember, the last time we saw them was Monday Night Football, where they took care of the Giants and Jackson Dart got hurt on the opening drive. So now a 2nd and 10 is coming up for Denver from the Rams 21-yard line. Nix is looking, and that's in the flats to Waddle, and he is tackled for maybe a gain of a yard. This defense for the Rams, they just have a good feel of what Denver is not capable of doing, and they're not scared right now. They are being very aggressive, and Denver has nothing creative up their sleeve, at least that's working thus far in the game. Spread is down to 8.5, so I have to imagine we're about to see a play by Denver where it's going to get them close to scoring. And if we do get this thing where it's somehow 7.5, man, you'd have to think about the Rams. I'm not going to because it's such a drastic move off the closing number of 1. 38.5 is the in-game total. Something tells me, by the way, if the Broncos do score a touchdown here, this is the best we're seeing of them. Like, I don't know if they're capable of doing this again in this game. This is so much work and effort just to get into the red zone. We've used up so much time. As that's Cortland Sutton on the right side. He is right at the sticks. There is a flag on the play, though. What is the call? I think it's going to be on the defense, would be my vibe right now. But we're waiting the call of this penalty with the Rams leading 16-0. And that is face mask on the defense. Okay, we're cooking now for this under. I cannot wait to bet this under. Oh, my God, please, please score a touchdown. Please score a touchdown. That one was on Cameron Lake, the defensive back for Cameron Lake, Quentin Lake. Quentin Lake. Got him confused with Cam Kitchens, who's not playing in the game today. Here we go. They are down to the 6-yard line. 6-yard line, Denver's down to. In the meantime, let me remind you, football season's here and the sharp money's already moving. Here's how the sharp plays sees it first. They track every line before the public ever sees it through exclusive data feeds from 4 major books and thousands of sharp bettors and pro syndicates, all filtered and sorted by their AI model. That's the machine. Now the receipts. Every play is logged. Every result is public. Records back to 2011. Live logs since 2021. All in a live performance terminal that you can check anytime. There's no login. There's no paywall. No steam chasing. No stale trends. No recycled plays. Just the sharp money. Every game, all season long. 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J.K. Dobbins with a little run to the left side. That makes this a 2nd and goal. And you know what? From the 6-yard line, he did not really gain much on that run. And now Denver, down 16-0, best opportunity to score. What are they going to call on 2nd and goal? Well, it's Nix on the move. He throws it. That's Harvey, and he is smashed right at the line of scrimmage. What a tackle. That was Quentin Lake again coming through for the Rams. And now that leads us to a 3rd and goal scenario. Rams are laying 9.5, up 16-0, totals 36.5. If you think the Rams defense can make 2 stops here, 3rd and 4th down, because I don't think Denver's kicking a field goal with how much time they're using right now, you can lay that 9.5 with the Rams. I don't hate the idea of doing it. I really don't. I'm not going to do it, but I don't hate that right now. The under is what I want to look at, and I need the Broncos to score if I'm going to ultimately get home and bet that here in the second half. But clock's moving, man. We're under 8 minutes to go in the second half. With the Rams up 16-0, Rams laying 9.5, total 36.5. And we await to see what Denver has dialed up for 3rd and goal. They just went to a timeout. So we will find out in just a bit here. Still to come on the program, we'll chat with our buddy Nick Whalen, RotoWire analyst, in about 20 minutes on the show. What do you make of what went down earlier today?
What are we going to do with Baker Mayfield getting injured? Also, Devon Achan potentially going to be out for a long time, as Jeff Hafley following the game said he was not optimistic about Achan's knee injury for the Dolphins today. And next week, the Dolphins play the Minnesota Vikings, which will probably be the single most popular Circa Survivor pick, as I already had that highlight for me looking ahead to the upcoming weeks in that contest. We'll do plenty more on Circa Survivor. We'll recap everything that went down earlier today. But in the meantime, it's you, it's me, and it's Sunday Night Football. We'll sweat it out together when we return on Cashing Out.

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14: Don't look now, but we've got a one-score game on Sunday Night Football. 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I'm Dustin Sweetelson on VSiN, the sports betting network. While we were away, Pat Bryant was found by Bo Nix in the end zone for a touchdown. He was plus 370 to score in the painted area, and that made it a 16-6 game. And then the Broncos went for two and got it. It's now 16-8, 7:41 to go in the third, and I am officially on the under 40.5 in this game, as if I know Sean McVay like I know Sean McVay, he is about to use up as much clock as possible the rest of the way. Now, the Rams lost Terrence Ferguson during this game. They entered the contest with not that many receivers available. That's why you're seeing Konata Mumfield on the field significantly in this game. I have to imagine they lean on the rush, which they have thus far with Kyren Williams running the ball here on first and 10. And that is going to be a 9-yard pickup for Williams. He now has 10 carries for 78 yards on the night. We have 3 in-game plays. They are all live wagers. We're on Blake Corum over 32.5 rush yards. We're on Bo Nix over 16.5 rush yards. And we're on the under for the game now of 40.5. Let's see what the Rams do, as I have to imagine we should be able to get some chunks from Corum on this drive, as Kyren Williams has been amazing. He's already gone over on his rushing props, on his yardage, I should say. He's 2 away from going over on his attempts. And at some point, though, he's going to need a breather. And I think the Rams are going to rely heavily on the run game the rest of the way. So we should get Corum mixed in here. And based on the way he's run this season, we don't need all that many for him to clear 32.5. He has 4 for 11, as Williams with another run to the right. That's going to be a first down. He now has 11 carries for 82 yards. Numbers were set at 12.5 attempts, 53.5 yards. Big night from Kyren Williams against a defense in Denver that was supposed to be pretty dominant against the run this year. And thus, that has not been the case, by the way. We should note that just going forward as far as like player props are concerned, because last week, Jacksonville was solid against them. Not amazing, right? That was a game that Jacksonville lost the game script and really blew a lead. They ran for 95 yards, which wasn't amazing. But week one, remember, Kenneth Walker was all over them, running for a 173 on the ground. Now you got Kyren Williams. So that means 2 out of your last 3 lead backs have the potential to go over 100 yards against you, with Williams at 11 for 82. I mean, that leads me to believe that this run defense is taking a step back, and that could be an area where they're missing their linebacker, Jonathan Cooper, who is suspended on the commissioner's list right now with some off-field issues that he went through, or he created potentially in the offseason, allegedly in the offseason. All right, now here comes the Rams with a new set of downs to work with, and they want to play keep away. You're playing the clock as much as you're playing the opponent right now. Kyren Williams is still out there for the Rams, and I have to imagine they're feeding him. No, that's a play action. Smart call by McVay, and Stafford has to throw it away, though. So that stops the clock. There is a flag, though. Flag on the play. And I think Davante Adams' point, nope, it's on the Rams. It's on the Rams. So all of a sudden, things are going in the Broncos' favor. This number is 5.5. Rams are laying it up 16-8. Total in-game is 38 and a hook. Was that a hold? I believe it was a hold on the right tackle here for the Rams, as, oh yeah, he was getting beaten. He just grabbed a chunk of jersey to save Matthew Stafford from getting hit. I'm surprised the Rams threw it. I went to throw it on that down. I really thought they were just going to take the air out of the football. And to borrow a World Cup phrase from soccer, park the bus, I anticipated was coming. And by the way, that was a play on a backup right tackle in, because it looks like Dotson was out for a play after being shaken up previously on this drive. Dotson is back out there at right tackle. And now we get another run to Kyren Williams, who runs to the right side. He only picks up about 3, but that was on a 1st and 20. It's now going to be 2nd and pretty long here. Probably 2nd and 17, I want to say, coming up for the Rams. And Stafford on the night, 19 of 35. He's gone over on his attempts, which were set at 33.5. Still needs to get there with his completions at 20.5. This is going to help right now with him throwing the football deep. And he misses a hookup to Davante Adams that would have resulted in a huge chunk and more than a first down. Unfortunately, it's an incompletion. It also stops the clock, which I don't love. Rams facing now a 3rd and 17. It's a 1-score game. Denver just drove down the field and scored their first touchdown. I'm very surprised by the way the Rams are acting here. Now, I didn't expect them to totally just sit on football and not be aggressive at all. But when you're so limited at receiver, just some of these play calls are just a little bit odd on this drive. And unfortunately, penalties have backed them up as well. I'd actually love Denver to tie this thing up, because I'd love an opportunity to bet on the Rams, because I do believe they are the right side. That is a dump off to the right side. That is Kyren Williams. He's going to catch it for a loss. That's kind of significant. Well, Kyren Williams receiving yard. No, he's way over his numbers. 4 for 31 on the night for Kyren Williams. He had his reception prop set at 2.5 and 12.5 on the night. But here come the Rams punting it back. Number 6.5? How'd the number go up from 5.5 to 6.5 with them punting it back? Total's 38.5. I don't really understand what's happening here. So there must be, is there a penalty on this next play? Are they about to run into the kicker or something? Because why would the Rams go from 5.5 to 6.5 when they're giving the ball back to the Broncos? That's a bad punt, muffed, and Denver gets the ball back, and there's a flag on the play. And the Rams are back out to a 5.5-point favorite. Total is 38 and a hook. But I don't understand the flag's impact here on the Rams being shorter now, unless that penalty is on the Rams here, which I guess it's probably going to be. What are we seeing? Player was forced out of bounds. And I don't know what to call it. Oh, unsportsmanlike conduct? Was the player hit while he was out of bounds? I guess that's what they're saying on Emmanuel Forbes, the cornerback. I guess that's the call. We'll get another look at this Denver offense. You got to give them credit, man. I talk a lot of smack about Bo Nix and company, but last drive out, they marched down the field. Now, it was 12 plays to go 42 yards, okay? That's not exactly, you know, the greatest show on turf over here. 42 yards in 5 minutes and 8 seconds, 12 plays. I mean, that was their best work on the night. You got to find something here if you're Denver. You gotta be able to move the football. I have to imagine we're going to look at R.J. Harvey getting more looks through the air because that's been the best plan of attack. At this point in time, there's a timeout. Let me look at some of the numbers for the in-game props because they will likely be going away here shortly as the game moves along into the fourth quarter. But right now, in terms of what is available, receiving yards, Davante Adams, it ballooned up to 87.5. Right now, it was at 90.5 at one point. He has 71 in the game. I kind of like the under there, but it's going to come down to the wire. Jaylen Waddle, with Denver trailing, is at 35.5. He has 2 catches for 10 yards. Can Jaylen Waddle, throwing from behind, but see, it's a one score throwing from behind. It's not a let them have everything underneath if you're the Rams defense here. I wouldn't touch it. Sutton, 35.5. I think receptions is probably the best plan of attack. If you were going to bet either of those guys, I think Sutton over 3.5 receptions would be the way that I would look. It's juiced at minus 124. I'm not betting it personally, but he has 2 for 19. And that is a guy that Nix has chemistry with for the last, you know, couple seasons here. I think that is probably the best of the options currently in this game. As far as rushing yards are concerned, Kyren Williams is up to 104.5 in game. He has 85. J.K. Dobbins is at 43.5. He has 26. I like the under 43.5 rush yards for J.K. Dobbins currently in the game. Blake Corum's all the way down to 26.5, which we bet over. And Bo Nix is down to 14.5. We bet over 16.5. So things not quite trending in the direction we would like for our in-game wagers, but that doesn't mean they're dead as a doornail, Smalls. We'll find out what happens here. 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We've got the Rams punting again. See, this is where football players are really dumb, and I don't understand this. It's a punt, and on the punt, a Rams player got to it first and touched it but didn't corral it and stop it. The Denver return man then ran to it thinking he needs to get on that football. Buddy, it's a dead ball either way. Why would you touch it after they just touched it? Why would you put yourself in harm's way? I don't understand how they don't understand. It's a punt. It's not a kickoff return. Why are you trying to jump on a weird football right now where only bad things can happen? Let that thing trickle away, stop moving, and let your offense take over. You can only mess up the situation. Now, because of the penalty, the Rams are backed up, which means this punt for Denver, the Broncos are going to begin this drive right around midfield. Down 16-8, they're trailing. We are looking at a 4.5-point spread. The Rams are laying it. Total is back to 39.5. What can Bo Nix and company do? We'll take you through it. Plus, we'll chat with our buddy Nick Whalen, rotowire.com senior analyst, his thoughts of everything that went down earlier today in the National Football League.
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14: Boy, did that escalate quickly. Welcome back into Cashing Out. I'm Dustin Sweetelson, VSiN, the sports betting network. The Denver Broncos just found the end zone. Nate Atkins, the tight end, scores a touchdown, and the Broncos are about to go for two. Nate Atkins was 19-1 for an anytime touchdown today, and now Denver lines up to go for two. We'll sweat this out together with our buddy Nick Whalen, RotoWire senior analyst. At Whalen on X is where you can find him. The L is a one, and he joins us via the Progressive guest line. So let's see, Nick. Two-point attempt coming up from the Broncos. This would tie the ball game up. Nick's looking. Fadeaway is good. What a horrible pass, and it's a conversion. We've got Denver and the Rams tied up at 16 apiece. We are back to the Rams laying 1.5. The money line is -119. I mean, I think that Sean McVay just got caught playing a little too cute with a lead. Now he's going to be forced to play real football. I am taking the Rams money line -115, Nick. What do you think of that?
0: I would not dissuade you from that. When I was preparing to come on, I had all these notes ready about, you know, the Broncos looking terrible in the first half. They have no rhythm on offense. They make everything look difficult. They can't generate explosives. And now here we are, taking advantage, by the way, of two short fields on these last two drives. I mean, you said the Rams have been getting a little cute, kind of resting on their laurels after that first half. I mean, they have what, I think, -6 net yards on these two drives. So part of it is just Denver only having to go 40 or 50 yards on these last two. I'm still, you know, bigger picture, a little bit skeptical of the ceiling for this Broncos team. The defense feels a little less dominant. I know we're only 2.5 games in than it was last year. Bo Nix, to me, kind of looks like the same guy. You know, I bought in a little bit last season when Sean Payton went on his press tour and was telling everybody, like, this is my guy. He's going to take a huge leap forward. And I thought in a lot of ways he was worse in year two than he was in year one. So I think there is always going to be kind of that Bo Nix question, that Bo Nix ceiling on this Broncos team. But a couple impressive drives, and suddenly, you know, a game that looked like it was going to be a snoozer, we're going to have to be sweating out here.
14: Yep, we will. We'll take you through it here on the program. But Nick's got a lot for us here this week to recap. And I mean, the carnage and circus survivor that goes down when we have so many underdogs winning outright. Right? We had what, 5 dogs win outright today. The Falcons on Thursday makes it 6 underdogs outright. The biggest surprise for you of the teams right now the teams today that won outright, which one jumps out to you?
0: Man, that's a good question. I think I was prepared to say Atlanta, because even for as bad as Green Bay, you know, has looked, I did not think there was a world where Atlanta would come into Lambeau and win that game like they did. Maybe the Pittsburgh Steelers, right? And, you know, Steelers are sitting 2-1 right now. And, you know, maybe if we start looking ahead to week 4, Dustin, there's a conversation to be had that either the Steelers or the Browns are going to be 3-1 after Thursday night. I have no idea how that's going to be the case. You know, the Steelers looked awful, I thought, through the first 2 weeks. They were lucky to log one win. And we just saw a completely different version of this Steelers team in week 3. One of my favorite plays of the week was the under 42.5. in that Bengals Steelers game, because, you know, where was the offensive upside from Pittsburgh through the first 2 weeks? And right away, you know, you're seeing broken coverages, you're seeing big plays down the field. None of that did we see from the Steelers earlier in the season. So I still don't really know what to make of this team. It feels like we're heading down the same path once again, Dustin, where any of these AFC North games, you could throw any of the 4 teams together, you have no idea how the game is going to turn out. You have no idea if it's going to be high scoring, low scoring. And I think with Pittsburgh, we're still going to be evaluating this team week to week. And then we're going to look up and it's going to be week 16, week 17, and they're somehow going to sneak their way into the playoffs.
14: Nick Whalen is with us here, RotoWire senior analyst. You can also check out his picks, VSiN.com/picks, as he joins plenty of our shows throughout the week, getting ready for that card for the upcoming week. Now we got Matthew Stafford and company back out here in the third quarter, trying to now take the lead back from the Rams. I went -115 on the money line. I'll keep you posted on what happens on this drive. Your Jaguars, who you laid 2.5 with today, let's talk about it, because I regret not using them in my Circa Millions ticket. It was one of those where I was like, it's so obvious. I feel like I'm missing something here. But the thing that I guess I was right in the end about is that Drake May has some issues, because going back to the Super Bowl last year, he has been a turnover machine. What did you see from New England, who all of a sudden is in a lot of trouble to start the season?
0: Yeah, well, I felt the same way about this game, where it's like it almost felt a little too good to be true to get that number at 2.5 and kind of try to evaluate what we'd seen from both of these teams so far. I thought this was one of the more complete Jaguars beatdowns in a while. It was not that dissimilar, honestly, from what we saw against Cleveland in week one. And I think obviously at that time you could say, well, it's the Browns, it's Deshaun Watson. That's what the Jaguars were supposed to do. But, you know, the big reason that I really liked laying it with Jacksonville was, and not that I'm, you know, a huge Jags homer, it was that I didn't believe in Drake May. And he is beyond lost at this point. I mean, two bad interceptions, including one in the end zone to Travis Hunter, by the way, finally making plays for the Jags. Lost a fumble that was at a meaningful portion in the game that it completely changed the tide for the New England Patriots. Just straight up dropped the ball. You know, nobody even in the vicinity.
14: Yeah.
0: I, on the other side of this game, I thought Trevor Lawrence was awesome. I think Jacksonville is a much better running game than a lot of people realize. You know, I think Liam Cohen and Lawrence and Parker Washington get a lot of the credit, but Bashaul Tuten continues to look better and better for this team. One thing I will note going forward, and maybe this is just me being at RotoWire and we're always thinking about fantasy, Brian Thomas Jr. played 23 snaps in this game, Dustin. He was not injured. They're playing Josh Cameron, a 6th-round rookie, over Brian Thomas. He has basically become expendable on this Jags team with Parker Washington stepping up in the way he has.
14: Oh, the AFC South matchup today, where the Texans let it fall right through their fingertips. Now they're 0-3 for consecutive years. Now, they still made the playoffs starting 0-3 last year, but I mean, you're going up against history to do it back-to-back seasons. Colts win 19-17. What's the level of concern for Houston that a lot of people thought could win the AFC this season?
0: I think it's got to be high, right? And because they started 0-3 and went on that run last year, you know, I think maybe we're not panicking as much about Houston as we are, you know, a team like the Chargers or Tampa Bay that looks like it's going to be without Baker Mayfield. But you said it. I mean, the odds of making the playoffs going 0-3 to begin the year are extremely slim. The odds of doing it 2 years in a row are astronomical. And, you know, honestly, I think this start does look a lot like last year, where the offense was terrible early on. They didn't score 20 points until week four of the 2025 season. You know, the defense to me just isn't quite at the same level. It's not quite as fearsome as it was a year ago. You know, they took the lead late in that game against the Colts this afternoon and just could not get a stop, right? It's like, I think coming into the year, if you said there's one defense that needs to get a stop on Daniel Jones without Alec Pierce for this Colts offense, you would say, yeah, I'll take the Houston Texans to do that. And they couldn't. They gave up a 20-yard pass to Laquon Treadwell early in that drive. And all of a sudden, the Colts are in field goal range. So it feels to me through these first three games, Dustin, watching a lot of Houston, that secondary, you know, we respect a lot of the individuals there. They're just not quite on the same level. They're giving up a ton of big plays through the air. And if they could tell they fix that with the offense looking like it has, I think I would be very, very worried if I'm a Houston Texans backer.
14: Well, on the other side of the coin, how about the 3-0 Minnesota Vikings, who did this with a lot of Carson Wentz? Now, they went to Tampa today, and the Buccaneers may have the worst offensive line in the league. Baker Mayfield injured. We're going to get an MRI in his thumb coming up here tomorrow. But the Vikings win 23-16. They're undefeated. They get Miami next week. Are we living in a world where Minnesota is going to start with Kyler Murray 4-0?
0: With Kyler Murray, with Carson Wentz? Yeah, I think so. I mean, last I checked, they're, what, 10.5-point favorites in that Miami game. This is one of the strangest 3-0 starts of all time. You know, they had that crazy comeback against Green Bay in week one where the Packers basically hand them the game. They did not score a touchdown in week two and beat a team that had just scored 59 points. And then earlier this afternoon, they did not reach the red zone in week three and go and win on the road. And this was as ugly as it gets. The Bucs and the Vikings were a combined 5 of 5 converting third and fourth downs. If you watch this game, Kyler Murray was terrible. I've seen nothing but complaining about Kyler Murray from Vikings Twitter throughout the night. Justin Jefferson went out. Your starting running back is on IR. And yet the Vikings are double-digit favorites in week four and likely will be sitting at 4-0. I think the question for me is, can the offense catch up to the defense? Because this might be the best defense in the NFL right now. And if it doesn't, you know, I think they could probably find their way into the playoffs on the back of this 3-0, soon to be 4-0 start. But as currently constructed, and I know we've only seen like a game and a series from Kyler Murray, I don't know if you could win multiple playoff games with how this offense has performed so far.
14: He's Nick Whalen. You can check him out, rotowire.com. His picks will be up at vsin.com/picks when he joins the shows during the week. And follow him on X, at Whalen, where the L is a 1. Appreciate the time as always, buddy. I think when we talk next time, then we might have to mix in a little bit of NBA because apparently that's right around the corner.
0: coming up, man. It's coming up October 20th, opening night. I cannot wait. And yeah, like you said, you can find all my picks over on Visa.com. You can find my content at RotoWire. And best of luck to you, man, on this Rams money line. I think we're going to bring it home.
14: Yeah, yeah. That is one I actually feel good about. I like that we're getting the little discount there. Even though they blew the lead, they've been the better team. Like the effort it took Denver to get all the way to the red zone a couple times, I just can't imagine they still have more left in the chamber. I don't know how they do it. And if I lose, I lose. But I go down swinging with the team that's better, the quarterback that's better, and the coach that I still believe has his fastball in Sean McVay. So here's where we stand in Sunday Night Football. We're just underway in the fourth quarter, tied up at 16s. Denver's -1.5 as a favorite. Total in games, 42.5. I'm also on the under 40.5, so not great. Not great right now that it's moved in the other direction. Stafford had to burn a timeout, so he was not happy. And now it's a 2nd and 19 coming up for the Rams. We'll take you through it coming up next right here on Cashing Out.
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4: In tonight's NFL game in Denver, the Broncos trailed the Rams at home 16-0 at the half. Denver has tied it at 16-16 early in the fourth quarter. Bo Nix with two touchdown passes in the third quarter and two 2-point passes. Rams wide receiver Puka Nacua is out with a sore groin. In Rio, Baltimore beat Dallas 34-31 on a 56-yard field goal on the final play. San Francisco's 3-0 after beating Arizona. Minnesota's 3-0 after a win at Tampa Bay. Las Vegas 3-0 after coming back for a victory at New Orleans. Buffalo's 3-0 after a comeback win at home against the Chargers. Washington surprised Seattle 33-31. The Seattle Mariners fired manager Dan Wilson. The Major League season, the regular season, ended today. Philadelphia's in the playoffs after a 7-3 win over Tampa Bay. Houston won the AL West after a 9-0 win at the A's. NASCAR victory for Kyle Larson. I'm Steve DeSager.
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7: Let's go, stinking genius.
11: Let's go. Go, big boy. Let's go. Let's go.
7: Raise your hand if your team's 3-0. Raise your hand right now. Let's go.
11: I'm raising my hand.
7: The Raiders are back.
11: I'm raising my hand.
7: You should. Keep your hand down.
11: Let's go, my Raiders. Let's go.
7: You're 0 for everything. You even tried to predict their doom. You are not allowed to jump on this bandwagon. I will throw my body in front of the train. I will not allow you on.
11: You know what? You know what bothers me is, and I'm glad that your team is winning, but I want that, what's his name? The producer of Covino and Rich, Dante? Dante G, is that his name?
7: Well, it's Danny G, but go ahead.
11: Okay, but anyway, I want Duarte's team to lose so bad because I just, Raider fans make me so sick. So I just can't root for the Raiders. I just can't do it. It's,
7: well, I mean, I literally, we've worked together for almost 11 years, maybe 12 now, and I'm a Raiders fan. So I think you're fine. I think you're making it okay. 3-0, baby.
11: And I can't believe it, too. It's crazy,
7: hey,
11: you know?
7: I've watched every snap. I've watched every play. I don't know how the season is going to finish, but they're good. Like, they're good. They got it. They've got to work on the run game. That's not as consistent as Ashton Ginty's stats might tell you.
11: Right.
7: But I'm sucked in, man. I believe she likes me. I think that she thinks I'm attractive. I'm ready to pop the question, man. This is, let's go, baby.
11: And we switch positions. Now we're like the Raiders of last year. We stink. And poor Achan, it doesn't look good. I have not got an official word. I just got that one where the coach says it doesn't look good. You know what I mean? So I'm sure we'll hear something tomorrow, but he could be out for the year. That just kind of
7: did
11: sucks.
7: It look that bad?
11: No, not when it happened. Not when it happened at the moment. No, I just, but once he limped off, I'm like, God, jeez, for crying out loud, what the heck? And then you got the report, and then it's all downhill. They're guaranteed to go 0-17 now. You know that, right?
7: Guaranteed.
11: Guaranteed.
7: It's funny that you say that. I guess we can start there. It was a pretty miserable. Well, let me rephrase that.
11: Yeah.
7: It wasn't a miserable performance. Your Dolphins fought and scratched and clawed against what might be the class of the AFC and the Chiefs. And by God, Arnie, they had themselves a shot in the fourth quarter.
11: They did, you know, a bogus call on the roughing the passer on what would have been fourth down.
7: Right.
11: For Mahomes. What a terrible call. Absolutely horrible. I was on Chop Robinson, I believe, but they just sacked him and he even lifted up his arms and they called, nope, you put your body weight on him. And of course it's Mahomes and they got a first down. They came all the way down. They got a field goal, I believe, out of it. And I know that's not the overwhelming reason we lost. We lost by 14, but that we were right there at the time, but that's okay. We're not going to win too many games this year. Zero is the number I'm looking at.
7: So I'm looking at Tankathon. It's a site that I used to have to look at all the time, but apparently right. I don't need to anymore, baby. 3-0, the Vegas Raiders. But anyway, I'm looking at this Tankathon for all you people that are fans of teams that stink and aren't any good. Currently, if the season were to end today, Arnie Spanier.
11: The Texans.
7: Your Dolphins would be sitting at fifth.
11: Oh, jeez.
7: The Tampa Bay Buccaneers would apparently have the top pick in the NFL draft, and you would still get your boy. They would project Arch Manning to go fifth to you guys.
11: Oh, my good. How's that even possible after the way Tampa's looking? They'll win some games, though. They're not as bad as us.
7: Tampa?
11: Yeah, they're not. Though they got a lot of injuries today, did they not, or what? They were.
7: Well, Baker got hurt. I mean, that's.
11: I know. First of all, they said his hand was bleeding where his thumb was broken. That sounds like a compound fracture. I'm not a doctor, but I did stay at a Holiday Inn Express, and sounds like that's what's happening right there, you know?
7: Well, I'm sorry. I'm sorry that you have competition for the number one overall pick right now. But
11: the Texans would have the number one pick, I thought.
7: No, this says the Bucs. Texans would be second. Unless what's going on in Sunday Night Football right now is going to affect the number one overall pick in the draft. But
11: the only reason I saw that is because someone said, I mean, how great is that? You know, it's time because CJ Stroud didn't sign a contract. He was betting on himself. Time to move on from him and bring Arch right here to the Texans, right here in his own backyard. It's like a love fest going on.
7: Well, I am. Again, not everyone can draft Arch Manning, and he's not going to be the starting quarterback for every team in the NFL. But that will not stop Arnie from asking if you would trade your current starting quarterback for Arch Manning at least 10 times tonight. At least, man. By the way, I don't think I've ever been more jealous, and I didn't even realize this. I don't know how I missed it. But you got to sit in with Greg Cassell?
11: Yes.
7: Yesterday?
11: Yes. No, this morning.
7: Oh, this morning. How did you draw that? You don't give a damn about tape study or coordinators or defenses or offenses. How could you get that assignment with the film guy when I'm the nerdiest of nerds and you?
11: He's a lot like you. Gosh. He's totally into the film and the this and the that and the studying of
7: it.
11: It was some interesting stuff. It was a 2-hour show this morning, so I didn't have to get up too early, 8 a.m. to 10 a.m. So, and then I went back to bed for a little bit because the games didn't start till 1. My wife is going out of town. I got to take care of Wilson.
7: Hey, Tuesday, I saw that.
11: Yeah, Tuesday through Saturday. I'm very nervous about that. So.
7: Roman numeral number 12 on the rundown tonight is Arnie and Wilson. Well, we'll get to that, but let's quickly recap what we've learned here in week 3 because we got a busy show. Todd Furman's going to come on with us later, live from Vegas, where I've just heard the town is basically silver and black right now. So we'll talk to Todd Furman live from pretty much the capital city of the NFL right now. And then we'll have our very infamous and famous segment after week 3. I know this. The whole show is basically looking back on week 3 of the NFL. And then,
11: of course,
7: Arnie's picks will take us home, which are just absolutely miserable.
11: No, I did. What are you talking about? I did pretty well this week in the picks.
7: You were under 500 in college.
11: No, I was 7-6 in college.
7: Oh, I thought you were 6-7.
11: I feel
7: like there's some fudging of the math there.
11: No, there's no fudging of the math there. Stop it.
7: What caught your eye today? What really stood out? I thought the Cowboys-Ravens game was fantastic. I felt like the crowd didn't really know what to do with it. Did you see the shot of the guy after the Cowboys scored a touchdown and he had a Ravens shirt on and he was celebrating? He didn't know what to do. I thought that was a fantastic game. And
11: that was a great game. That was a great game.
7: I know that I'm on cloud 9 right now with the 3-0 Las Vegas Raiders, but I realize that rug can be jerked from underneath you rather quickly.
11: I just got to tell you, I saw a lot of that game at the end because it was like the feature game along with the, I believe, the Cowboy game.
7: Yes.
11: At the end of the Red Zone channel. And every time I was watching the game, it was like, turnover for the Raiders, turnover Raiders. It was like the ball was just flying like crazy into the Raiders' hands every time there was a turnover by the Saints. I couldn't believe what
7: it was
11: insane. Watching.
7: But understanding we're 3 games, and one of those turnovers got taken away from him. But understanding that we're in a situation right now where the future for my Raiders is very much in doubt. But they're 3-0. I'm going to say something with confidence, and I hope it doesn't come back to bite me. I think the Chargers are done, man. I think that I know DeSager will have a perspective on that through the night. I know we'll hear from you throughout the evening on the X at Stinkin' Genius One. I'm at Plank Show. I've been the biggest defender of, hey, man, give Herbert time. This is a new offensive formula and system that they're running. It's completely different. It's going to take some time, but man, when you force 5 turnovers and you still lose, I don't even know what to say. Like, how is that 100%. Even possible?
11: And does that mean there's a coaching change, a quarterback change? I mean, I don't even know the status of Herbert's contract. I don't know where that stands right now.
7: I don't think you can give up on him. I don't think you can tap out. It doesn't look good, but I think it would have to be more coordinator change, because Jim Harbaugh's not going anywhere. You know, he's pretty cemented in for a while, at least with the Chargers. And, you know, I mean, it's one of the biggest step backwards, I think. Drake May's not looking all that great right now.
11: I told you about that. I think you owe me an apology on that.
7: Yeah, you told us about that. Well, he's playing in the Super Bowl, all right? But I understand where you look at that and you kind of start wondering, let's look back at last year. What really did impress us about Drake May?
11: He's a turnover machine, that guy. My goodness, man.
7: But getting it back to Justin Herbert.
11: Yeah.
7: Maybe we've just been so, I don't know, prone to see the physical abilities and, you know, it's good. Seems like he's a good dude. Never really surrounded by incredible talent, but good talent. I don't know. I feel like we do excusinate a lot of things for Justin Herbert. But they're not going to punt on him. I mean, it's Mike McDaniel first.
11: Well, you said they're not going to punt on him. If you're ever going to punt on a quarterback, wouldn't it be this year where there's a lot of quarterbacks coming out of this draft? Though I do have a question. I've kind of, you know, started questioning whether Dante Moore is all that great. Did you see the
7: Oregon quarterback?
11: Yeah, the one that came from Nebraska, right?
7: No, Dylan Raiola is the one that came from Nebraska.
11: Right, Raiola. He was phenomenal.
7: Yeah, he's good.
11: He was absolutely phenomenal. The offense actually looked better with him in charge than Dante Moore. Am I wrong on that or what?
7: I look back at the highlights of that. I didn't get to watch. We were flying back. Unfortunately, right. College football doesn't exist to me right now. I don't know this language that you suddenly shifted to go to Dante Moore when we were talking about Justin Herbert.
11: I'm
7: here for it. So you were impressed with Raiola, is what you're saying. And so does that ding 100% on Moore? So
11: I'm wondering if that means we put Dante Moore too high on a pedestal. Though I do want to say this. Thank goodness he's okay. I'm glad he was moving all his extremities. Chris, that was a late slide, my friend. I hate to jump all over the place, but since we're on him, that was a late slide. I am bothered by the antics on the sideline, you know, the high-fiving and all that stuff, that the smiling, the laughing. There's no place for that. But that was a late slide. You can't go that late, Chris. You can't do that.
7: Yeah, and you can't give him a forearm shiver to his helmet.
11: Right. Like, I agree. Right, yeah.
7: I mean, I understand that, hey, he might have slid a little late. But still, regardless, I mean, I know he's not protected because he's out of the pocket. But Arnie, I mean, come on. If there is one thing, I mean, I get it that you're the antagonist here. And I know that you're going to take an opposite side. But are you trying in any way, shape, or form to defend that?
11: No, I'm not defending the hit. I'm just saying that I can understand it because it was such a late slide. It isn't like he slid early and the guy came still from nowhere and knocked him on his backside. That's not what happened. It was a complete late. I mean, it was a very late slide, to be honest with you, Chris. It was one of the late ones. So I would have forgiven the hit if it wasn't for all the antics on the sideline and the smiling and the high five and all that stuff. Unfortunately, he got hurt. He was on, you know, on the turf for a long, long time. I was so nervous and scared for the kid. Thank goodness he's okay. But, you know, if it wasn't for all the antics, I would say, yeah, give him a penalty, but don't throw him out of the game or anything to that effect.
7: Well, I mean, did we watch the same play? I mean, we're talking about I know I just watched the highlights, but, I mean, you saw the dude go over and taunt the sideline.
11: I said that. Yeah, absolutely.
7: Okay. 100%. All right. Well, it seems as if you somehow went from us talking about Justin Herbert to bringing up Dante. I don't know if it was an Oregon tie-in. And then somehow it seemed like there was a major defense that was going on for the USC defensive player. It was Dante Moore left in an ambulance. But again, I'm with you. It was a late slide, but dude, that's one of the dirtier plays I think we've seen, man. Wow. The guy had his forearm out and then stepped over him and, I mean, acted like he had just left a dead body there on the field. And he was

0: ally on Saturday was John Mateer. So things were not good there, but you saw them flex. Hey, LSU's bounce back, I thought, was pretty impressive this weekend. And how about your boys rallying? Thought you guys were in trouble there early on, but quite the rally.
1: I was very nervous about that. We were down 14-0, and Washington State was playing like they were a top 10 team in the country. We couldn't stop them. We couldn't do anything. Thank goodness we rallied and won that. So, and I actually... we covered, I believe. Or no, we actually lost by half a point. So
0: hey, don't matter. Hey, listen, you don't have to worry about the gambling game, Arnie. You're right in the fight for the Big 12 right now. You got to bounce back after that BYU loss.
1: You know, we got Cincinnati next week. Did you see the line on that game?
0: No, I haven't yet. But I would guess, where is it, in Cincinnati?
1: It is in Arizona. It's two.
0: Oh, I would guess you're a 3.5-point favorite?
1: 7.
0: Oh, wow.
1: Yeah, that's a big line. Wow.
0: Yeah, oof, that's a little bit concerning. But we got a lot of oh, my goodness. Interception. The Broncos just picked off Matt Stafford, and they're going to take it to the house. 4:48 to go in the fourth quarter. The Denver Broncos get a pick six. Stafford shaking his right hand, and the Denver Broncos have just taken the lead on the Los Angeles Rams. How about that?
1: The question is, how long is it going to take for Rob Parker to say, I want to come on the show and talk about Stafford and all that, because that was hard.
0: Stat Padford, isn't that what he calls him? Yeah, that's pretty good.
1: I don't know. I don't even
0: Pat
1: know.
0: Pat Stafford? No, Stat Padford. Yeah, that's what it
1: Something
0: is.
1: Something like that. Six. I mean, that was hard, but you just blew a 16-0 lead, giving up a touchdown and a two, another touchdown and a two. I thought this game was over. When it was 16-0, I'm like, God, geez, I'm barely even going to pay attention. I'm getting ready for the show. This is absolutely incredible. Just absolutely incredible.
0: And now with 4:49 to go in the game, let's see. The extra point is up, and it is good. The Broncos, as Arnie just said, went from being down 16-0. They lead it 23-19 with 4:49 to go in the game. How about that, 180? And I'll tell you what, this has been – I know that you have a high entertainment standard, so I don't know how you feel overall about today's slate. But I feel like the last few weeks we've had some decent Sunday night football games, and at least – tonight, this has been a good one.
1: Oh, absolutely. Like I said, when it was 16-0, I go, well, this one will wrap up early. People will stop watching. It will be a blowout. The Rams got this. You know, Denver's going to be really hissed off. Can't wait to see what they do the next game. And lo and behold, look where we at right now. Though it's not over, I think the Rams will come back. So we'll see what happens, you know?
0: All right, we got to get our first time out of the night. When we come back, we'll start hitting some of your thoughts. The best way to get involved and interact throughout the night is on X at Stinkin' Genius One. That's Arnie. I'm at Plank Show. Everyone go follow us at Fox Sports Radio. Plus, we'll keep you up to date on Sunday Night Football as the Broncos have just taken the lead. 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
14: All right, we're rolling. Just as Denver takes one to the house on a pick six to take the lead, the Rams answer as, I'm not kidding, Arnie, I've never heard of that dude in my life at wide receiver for the Rams. Kanata Mumpfield, yeah. Mumpfield out of Pitt. He was nearly Mr. Irrelevant in last year's draft. And he had had, what, 9 catches in his career? 11. Thank you. 11. And he just had, like, literally 3 of the biggest plays of the game that helped the Rams take the lead back 19-6.
15: How did he get
14: Where
15: so
14: did they
15: open
14: find
15: too?
14: These guys? Yeah.
15: I have no idea. But he was so wide open on the touchdown. I'm like, where's the defense? What are you doing, guys? I mean, what are you watching when a guy just blows by you and you have a lead with about 3 minutes left in the game?
14: It's been a fun game, though, hasn't it? This is what you want. They're going to get a hold on the Broncos here. That hurts. 3:26 to go in the fourth quarter. The Rams are up now 26-23. Yeah, the Broncos are going to go backwards on a hold. What have you thought tonight of, let's start with Matt Stafford. 27-47, 337 yards, had the pick six. He's been sacked 4 times, but 2 touchdowns, and it's still no Puka. But it's been quite the night for Devontae Adams. He's got 7 for 137. And Mumpfield now 4 for 93 in the touchdown.
15: I think he's been more than okay. I would say probably give him a B plus. You know, a couple of times you're saying to yourself, okay, it's 13-0. We got to get the field goal to make it 16-0. You know, we got to get the points here from 7 to 10. So let's not do anything crazy. We're on the road. So they were a little conservative early. Now that they opened it up, you saw how easy it was to score. But, I mean, my goodness, man. I mean, the Rams will be okay once they get everybody back. Puka's a big part of this offense,
14: huge,
15: obviously. And with him being gone, it just hurts them massively. And we'll see how long he's out.
14: Yeah, we'll see how long it's out. How long he's out. Now, the Broncos hit a big play. They're in field goal. Well, I don't know. I guess anywhere is about in field goal range across the 50, right?
15: Oh, gee. Yeah, nowadays, that's for sure.
14: Once you get across the 50, you're in field goal range.
15: I saw a 70-yarder just missed today, just wide right, but it had the distance, 70-yarder.
14: Which game was that?
15: Who had the foot?
14: Jacksonville.
15: Yeah.
14: Thanks, Garrett. He was paying attention better than we were. Now, the Broncos have it inside the red zone, maybe not just to try to kick a field goal to tie this game, but maybe to try to take the lead and win the football game.
15: Rams are going to have to start using their timeout, leave time left on the clock if they score either a touchdown or a field goal.
14: Oh, wait. So now you're thinking, oh, I see. Okay. Little time management. If you're the Rams, do you start using your timeouts now as they hit the 2-minute warning? Do you think about it after each play?
15: Yeah, you have to. You have no choice. See, I did the show with Greg Cosell this morning. You know, us football guys had to stick together. But, yeah, you got to start using those timeouts, you know.
14: Yeah, exactly. All right. Well, listen, as we hit the 2-minute warning, we've got a great Sunday night football game going on. Rams lead it 26-23. But we had a full day of NFL action. Arnie and I are going to be talking about it all night long. But let's set the groundwork, the foundation. Steve DeSager with everything that's trending in the world of sports. Winning a big day in the NFL. What's up, Steve?
16: Hello, and Arnie's right. Didn't see this coming. It's been quite a second half in Denver. The Rams are leading with 2 minutes to go in regulation, 26-23. Did you see the graphic there after that pick six? Matthew Stafford set the NFL record. Most career pick sixes. Brett Favre had 32. Stafford now with 33.
15: Wow.
16: And as much as the Stat Padford nickname is incredibly creative, and it really rolls off the tongue, is it actually accurate? Like so many things that are said these days in life, it just keeps getting repeated and people believe it. Here's a fact.
14: Go ahead.
16: Matthew Stafford has 50 game-winning drives in his career. That is top five all time. Those fourth quarter yards counted, and they counted for victories. This isn't a victory yet, but after throwing the pick six, in only four plays, a 77-yard drive in just over a minute to regain the lead with under 4 minutes left at Denver. In a game that the Rams led 16-0 at the half, by the way, that Denver came back and tied 16-all with a couple of Bo Nix touchdown passes in the third and a couple of two-point passes right after that. Matthew Stafford did set a mark earlier. He's up to 20,000 passing yards in his Rams career. Nobody's had that total with two different franchises in their career. With Detroit, he was over 45,000 passing yards. Baltimore won the thriller against Dallas in Rio, 34-31 on a 56-yard field goal on the final play. Dallas.
15: There was no time left. That was baloney. Oh, yeah, he was calling timeout. Number eight was gone. How did you see that number eight was calling timeout when the play was happening like 30 yards downfield? You're full of crap.
16: So you're saying the Big Ten crew was officiating that game?
15: Yeah, exactly. That's what I was saying. There was not a second left. There was no way.
16: Dallas had just settled for a short field goal to tie. It was 7 seconds to go. The 49ers are 3-0 after beating Arizona 36-30.
15: Brock Purdy.
16: Yes?
15: First time in NFL history.
16: I know.
15: Two field goals with less than 10 seconds left in a game.
16: That is correct.
15: Quarter. Yeah.
16: In NFL, I brought that up on the previous show. That is a stunning stat. You think, but I guess 10 seconds isn't that long. How in the world does the second team get into field goal range already with under 10 seconds? Well, this is how. This is exactly how. Yeah. As far as the San Francisco win, wide receiver Mike Evans did leave with rib or oblique injury, or both. It's Mike Evans. It might be those two and two others. The 49ers, by the way, have allowed no sacks in the first three games of a season for the first time ever. And the last NFL team to do that, no sacks in your first three games, Bengals over a decade ago. So the Niners start 3-0 for the fourth time under Kyle Shanahan. And yet again, some old guys can score TDs. That's 12 touchdowns so far this season from players age 30 or older. That breaks a mark. Speaking of old players, Pittsburgh was a winner at home, and Aaron Rodgers not only threw downfield, he had three touchdown passes, one interception, 292 yards. Pittsburgh got a couple field goals in the fourth quarter and beat Cincinnati 30-27. Aaron Rodgers now with career win number 165. That's top five all time. It ties Ben Roethlisberger for fifth. Obviously, Tom Brady's number one on that list. Over 250 wins in his career. And we can update, it's 26-23 Rams, a minute 15 to go. The Broncos have the ball and they're driving. They're down inside the 15 of the Rams. Again,
14: is that an interception?
16: In field goal range.
15: There's a flag on the play.
16: And something on the sidelines where he might have been out. So there's a lot to officiate here. Penalty on LA. So that makes it first and goal.
14: Yeah, I think he caught it, but it didn't matter because of the PI. So that's going to give him first and goal.
16: So at the 7-yard line of LA, Denver is looking good. They could win it
15: These
16: here.
15: These officials look older than me. Oh my gosh, man.
14: I think most of them are, actually.
16: Yeah, well,
14: oh, that is a flop. Oh my goodness, that's a hell of a sell.
16: He did sell it, Pat Bryant.
15: Oh, come on, that's horrible. That's a horrible
14: call. Oh my gosh, that is a fantastic James Harden NBA-style flop on Bryant. Oh my goodness.
15: And that's an interception. He picked that off.
16: It would have been, yeah. Defensive pass interference on the Rams, so this sets up first and goal, so you don't have to settle for the short field goal. And still all three timeouts for Denver to use as they start the first and goal at the 7. Broncos can win it here. Couple yards gain on first down. The Rams use their second timeout here on defense. As far as Minnesota, it's a 3-0 record despite the ugly win at Tampa Bay 23-16. Ugly injury to the thumb of quarterback Baker Mayfield of the Bucs late in the game. Dislocated thumb. Las Vegas is 3-0 after winning at New Orleans 35-27. The appearance of Brock Bowers today. He had 10 receptions, 116 yards, and a TD. And the Raiders had trailed late in the third quarter 27-16. Home wins for Detroit and Cleveland for the Giants and the Colts. Indianapolis had lost 9 in a row, but on a late 53-yard field goal beat Houston 19-17. on the road, it was Kansas City, 3-0 now, winning at Miami 24-10. Dolphins running back Tavon Achane left early with a knee injury. Buffalo was down 10-0 after the first quarter, turned it over five times and still beat the Chargers 24-16. Washington surprised Seattle 33-31. Marcus Mariota, three touchdown passes. You mentioned the USC suspension of one game on the linebacker Desmond Stevens for his behavior Saturday. Florida is up to number 8 in the new polls. Ole Miss down to number 9 in AP. Kyle Larson took the NASCAR race at Kansas, and baseball's regular season ended with a Philadelphia win, 7-3 over Tampa Bay. The Phillies, who were blowing the month of September, get into the playoffs anyway. They have the first wild card game Tuesday at Atlanta. Houston's in as AL West champ, 9-0. Houston was a winner at the A's. Updating, after the Rams had taken a couple of timeouts on defense, an incompletion from Bo Nix, third and goal coming up from the 5, a minute to go, Rams 26, Denver 23.
14: Ooh, big moment here in this football game. By the way, DeSager, do you want to give us a state of the Chargers real quick, or do you want to wait till later to gather your thoughts?
16: I don't think anything has changed from what I said last Sunday night, that they have 50 problems and 49 of them are not named Justin Herbert. He is one of the problems, but to say it's kind of like when a team is so bad and you think you can just fire the coach and solve everything. It's that ingrained. It's that deep. And when you hire a new defensive coordinator and a new offensive coordinator and then barely play the starters in anything resembling preseason, you look unprepared to start. At least the Arizona draft pick, Genesis, with two picks today. He was one of the many secondary guys that had looked lost the first couple of weeks.
15: Did somebody pick the Chargers to go to the Super Bowl?
16: Would that be you?
15: No, I did not pick them. Okay. But didn't somebody pick them?
14: No, picked the Dolphins. Remember that.
15: I did not.
14: Who was it?
15: Don't pin that on me.
14: 0-3, though. I love the stat that since 2000, the only teams that have started 0-3 and made the playoffs are both the Houston Texans. They did it, I think, like last year. So,
16: and they're 0-3 right now.
14: Can be done.
16: Denver's offense just took their first time out. So they're coming back from that third and goal from just outside the 5 against the Rams. Denver down by 3 points.
14: Ooh, this is good. All right, and you're
16: big
14: not
16: pressure
14: that,
16: flag.
14: Oh my gosh, huge pressure. Three guys that call's got to be on the Rams, right?
16: Yeah,
14: unless you were holding,
16: with all the pressure. Unless you were holding.
14: Dude, this game's great. I don't know why I can't stand the Broncos and I pretty much can't stand the Rams, but
16: defense,
14: it's got my attention, and they defensive holding.
15: Quentin DeSager, there's got to be more flags today than any other day in history, I'm telling you. It's crazy.
16: The Rams themselves, this is their 10th penalty tonight.
15: Unbelievable. Oof. They must want the Broncos to win.
14: The officials are gearing
16: Wait a minute. The Giants had 10 penalties today. Hey, they won.
14: Do you let them score here?
16: Well, that would be ironic against Denver, because that was the Terrell Davis Super Bowl when the opponent let him score. Do you remember?
14: Yeah.
16: Against Green Bay.
14: I mean, to try
15: no,
14: to get
15: I don't.
14: The
15: I don't
14: back.
15: Let him.
14: No?
15: But you never know when they're going to get a penalty. Maybe back them up 5 or 10 yards. I'm going
16: to
15: say
16: half
15: no,
16: the distance to it. The 2.5 after, and that makes it first and goal. So the Rams are not going to touch the ball here.
14: Yeah, if you don't let them score, you're not going to get the football back this game. I don't know, man. And I guess the worst comes to worst here is you are within 3. All right.
16: Oh, he threw an incompletion on first down. That stops the clock. 51 seconds left still.
14: Wow, Nick's rolling out to his right, throws it at the feet. What was that, his tight end? They had two guys basically in the same area. So second down and goal. By the way, I love how nervous Arnie gets, because one time he got yelled at for doing play-by-play on radio. So DeSager.
16: Wait a minute, he did?
14: Peter Brown, is that who yelled at you?
15: Yeah, Peter Brown yelled at me.
16: Oh, came okay, in, so whenever, like decades ago.
14: Many years. Yeah, like it was the
16: it's
14: first thing that ever happened
16: to him. It's not stopped him here on this show.
14: No, it hasn't, but he'll get mad at us if we do it. All right, second and goal here. They're going to spread him out. Okay, my man Teddy Lehman would always be yelling, watch.
16: You're not kidding
14: draw.
16: About the spread him out. They put 4 receivers on the left and ran Nix to the right, touchdown.
14: Wow, and there was a hold.
16: Not called.
14: Not called right on the corner. So, touchdown Denver. The Broncos retake the lead.
16: But remember, the incompletion leaves time for Stafford here. It's 47 seconds left.
15: And one timeout is what it leaves. And
14: yep.
15: they
14: have one, oh, that's a great point, left, too, yeah. Arnie. How are we on? Okay, we got plenty of time to stay with this. That was a beautiful design. Look at my man just holding
16: the They're reviewing it at the goal line. What, did he step out before he hit the
14: Let's
16: pylon?
14: See here. Well, did he fumble the ball through? No, he stepped. I think he got the pylon first. He is, what do you see to say? Oh, I don't know, man.
16: This is like one of those Sean Elliott things. The foot was over the out of bounds. I don't think his foot had landed out of bounds yet.
14: I don't think he made it. He didn't. Yeah, I think you're right. Yeah. What do you think, Arnie? Down at the 1 yard line?
15: I think he's down at the half yard line, and it's going to inches. Be a third down.
14: And again, it stops the clock. It stops the clock again. Oh man,
16: that's right. He would be out of bounds. You're right.
14: Out of bounds, second and goal here. No, third and goal.
16: Assuming the review goes the Rams' way here.
14: I think he's out. I think he's out at the 1 yard line. Gary, we're good on time here, right? Got a couple more minutes to wait this out.
16: And again,
14: out.
16: This is not a challenge by the Rams. We're in the last 2 minutes.
14: 26-23, the Rams have the lead, but we just watched Bo Nix take it in from, what was that, about 9 yards out? Did he step out before the ball touches the pylon?
16: Well, he ran a lot, but the line of scrimmage was about the two.
15: He's an inch away.
14: After the penalty, man. Let's see here.
15: That's crazy. He's like an inch away.
14: So they're going to put that down on the 1 foot line? Is that what we're going to get? So instead of 29-23, it's going to be third and goal from like as close to the end zone as you can be, like the inch line.
15: If I'm the Rams, I'm jumping.
14: Are you letting him score now?
15: No, I'm jumping the snap.
16: Yeah, because what are they going to do? With penalty.
15: There's no penalty on me. So there's nothing you. By the way, they threaten you if you keep doing that too much.
16: That's right.
15: Yeah. So, but I'm jumping the first snap to see if I can time the snap and get the ball.
16: I mean, they'd literally be 2 inches from the goal line for what's coming up, third down inside the one.
15: Yeah, what are they going to move it an inch?
16: So no touchdown. The offense is still on the field for Denver.
14: All right. So it looks like it's going to be for a third and inches here. We'll stick through the official review. Now they're going to make the announcement. Yep, they're going to have it third and goal, and that's going to be, DeSager, can we say like the half foot line?
16: Less.
14: Less than that.
15: You got to make him jump. You got to make the offense.
16: So you got two downs to get a foot.
14: Right.
16: And you have 47 seconds to go, and Denver still has two timeouts to use as well. I still say, in all of this, the Rams should not be touching the ball again. Denver is in total control.
14: But yet they're not now because
16: Of the incompletion earlier.
14: That's right.
16: And yeah.
14: Stepping out of bounds, even though it was so close to a touchdown. Are we getting another timeout? Is this the longest, like, 30 seconds we've
16: it's
14: had
16: like
14: to wait for
16: basketball.
14: A play to be run? It's like college football. Oh, my gosh, standing
15: if
14: around
15: they lose any
14: football.
15: Yardage, they'll have to kick a field goal.
14: Well, and what is that decision, real quick? McVay's losing his mind over something. But if you don't get a touchdown here, is it in your idea on fourth and goal from, like, the maybe half-yard line to kick a game-tying field goal?
15: No. If it's still where it is, I'm going for it on fourth down for the win. If I'm backed up where I lost like 2 or 3 yards.
16: Oh, the Rams did just what Arnie said. Go ahead and be offside defense. It's a 1-inch penalty, half the distance.
15: Is that what they did?
16: Yes. Yeah, dove right at the center.
14: Yeah. All right, we've got
15: I told you that's exactly what to do. That's the plan. I knew they were going to do that.
14: Now you've got it in their head. Now you're in their head. So maybe you could get yourself a bad snap here. All right, DeSager, I'll put this in your hands before the break. There's 48 seconds left in the game. It's third and goal from the inch yard line. The Broncos have the football. They're down by 3. If they want to throw it to Jalen Waddle here to help my fantasy team, no, he's not in the formation. 3 tight ends. Oh, let's see.
16: Touchdown, he dove over the top.
14: Takes it over the top. Bo Nix, touchdown. The Broncos have a 29-26 lead. We'll live the final minute together when we come back with Arnie and Plank on Fox Sports Radio.
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5: All right, let's get you caught up on this great Sunday night football
6: These
5: game.
6: These refs are the worst, man.
5: With the stinking genius Arnie Spanier, I'm Chris Plank. They got to go back and look at that. 30-26, the Broncos take the lead on the Bo Nix touchdown plunge, which I still don't know if we got a great angle that he was in or not. 10-play, 65-yard drive gave the Broncos a 30-26 lead, but the Rams have the football. And they overturned the call on the field. So it's going to be first and 10 for the Rams on the Denver 34-yard line. There's 21 seconds left in the game. They're down four. They need a touchdown, but they're out of timeouts. So what a catch by Tyler Higbee. And he knew it right away, too. Like, he turned right away to that official who I don't know. Well, they're just the officials are just having a bad night.
6: You know, Chris, if they're going to guard the sidelines, I might be tended to do a quick screen down the middle, get as much as I can, go for the 20-yard, spike it, and then get two shots at the end zone if I can.
5: Do they normally show Matt Stafford's wife this much on a broadcast? I'm not usually someone who complains, but it just seems like it's a lot. All right, Stafford has time, incomplete pass. All right, so they're getting towards Hail Mary territory with 16 seconds left because I feel like they've run the same play. It's like they're trying to get someone on a wheel route, and it's worked a few times, but they just threw an incomplete pass to Devontae Adams. You throwing in the end zone yet if you're the Rams?
6: Too bad they didn't do this the play before. I'm doing a hook and ladder. Catch it and then pitch it to somebody else that's going the other way, and maybe I catch the Rams sleeping, at least get out of bounds.
5: Catch the Broncos sleeping,
6: get another shot, you know?
5: Oh, all right, they're doing what you said, Arnie.
6: Let's see if
5: they're going to have enough time. He's going underneath. Oh, Kyren Williams. He's got it at the 14, but there's 10 seconds. 9, 8, 7, 6. They got to spike it. 4, 3, 2. Oh, my goodness. 2 seconds left, and the Rams spike the football. They'll have first and goal. Well, I'm sorry. It's going to be second and goal now, and they're at our second and 10, and they're at the Denver 14-yard line. They're going to be able to throw it into the end zone with a chance to win the football game.
6: Should have done it two plays before. You would add two, maybe three cracks at the end zone. That was my thinking. If they're guarding the sideline, do the one thing, pick up about 15, 20 yards, spike the ball, which is what they did, have the ball about the 15. Unfortunately, they'll only have one shot at it.
5: They got hustled, too.
6: Yeah.
5: They're messing with the play clock here. There's 8 seconds on the play clock. 7.
6: Well, so
5: Broncos bailed him out. Oh, my gosh, Arnie. The Broncos called a timeout and bailed out the Rams. I don't know if they were going to get the snap off.
6: Well, they wanted to get sent defensively. You're right, though. Sometimes you want to be the smartest guy in the room, and you make a mistake like that.
5: It's okay. Let's go back here. Are you watching? Stafford lost helmet communication. We only got 1 minute left in this hour. Come on, guys. Stafford lost helmet communication, or at least couldn't hear Sean McVay. He had to run over to the sidelines. He got out of the huddle quick, but they had 10 on the play clock. And at about 3, the Broncos called a timeout. We'll see.
6: Aren't you a veteran of, like, 20 years? Can't we just trust you to call the play on your own at that point? You know what I mean?
5: I mean, he's probably given a couple of options here. Oh, Rams pushed themselves back 5 yards on a false start. Oh, at least give me a play here before we hit our heart out at the top of the hour. If we can't bring it to you, DeSager will have it all for you coming up right out to the top of the hour. What a finish coming up. In Sunday Night Football, the Broncos have the lead. It's 30-26, but the Rams have it.
6: Let's
5: with
6: go, Rams.
5: 2 seconds left from the Denver 19-yard line. We'll tell you what happens in this great game next on Fox Sports Radio. We are Fox Sports!
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33: 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Will Anderson of the Houston Texans is plus 450 to win defensive player of the year honors, while Kellen Moore of the Saints plus 600 will win coach of the year. With your VSiN Action Update, I'm Tony Desiri, Fox Sports 1350, The Gambler.
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5: The Denver Broncos have come back for a home victory over the Rams 30-26. They were trailing 16-0 at the half. Bo Nix in the third quarter, two touchdown passes, two two-point conversions. He had the go-ahead TD in the final minute of the fourth quarter on a one-yard dive. And then Matthew Stafford threw an interception in the end zone on the final play of the night. Stafford had thrown a pick six, also to Talanoa Hufanga, with about 5 minutes left in this game. Stafford finishes with two touchdown passes also and 390 yards through the air. In defeat, the Rams are 1-2. Baltimore beat Dallas in a thriller in Rio on a 56-yard field goal final play, 34-31. Wins for 3-0 teams, San Francisco, Las Vegas, and Minnesota. Buffalo 3-0 after coming back to beat Chargers. And Houston and the Phillies each won to advance to the MLB playoffs this week. I'm Steve DeSager.
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6: Oh, what a fun Sunday night football game, unless, of course, you're like our engineer Donovan, the man on the ones and twos. He's a Rams fan.
9: Oh,
6: shout out,
9: geez.
6: Rams fans. That one hurts a bit. Throwing into the end zone, the Rams, it seemed like they had 9 defensive players of their 11 in the end zone. They picked off a pass intended for Davante Adams. And the Rams, everybody's picked to go to the Super Bowl, sits at 1-2 right now. Where should the panic level be for Rams fans, stinking genius?
9: It's not the same as the Charger fans, that's for sure. I mean, let's be honest, when they get Puka back, the team will be completely different. Garrett's going to be out, 6 weeks? Is that what the latest is on that one, Chris?
6: Did they update it to 6-3? Because it was 4-6, so you figure he's a genetic freak, so he'll probably be back in like 2. It's like David Stone, who's a defensive tackle for OU, dislocated his kneecap on Monday and played on Saturday. Like, how is that even humanly possible? So, yeah, if he's out 6 weeks, that's belaboring not having one of your best, or if not one of the best players in the league, right? I'm panicking just a bit if I'm the Rams. Just a bit. But hasn't this been kind of one of their signatures every now and then? Or actually, I guess if it's your signature, you don't do it every now and then. But where they do seem to start a little bit slow.
9: Yeah, well.
6: And then they kind of find their rhythm as the season progresses. And I know that doesn't work well in your, hey, the game's tonight and the show's tonight kind of mindset here. But
9: right.
6: I think long term they're going to be okay. But I'm a little bit worried right now. I put my panic level at like DEFCON. What's a very fair color, right? Middle of the road. It's not quite DEFCON red or code red yet, but I'm about
9: their
6: orange.
9: Numbers. It's DEFCON like 3. It's
6: okay, I'm at 3
9: 5.
6: Then. There you go. I'm like
9: come
6: at about
9: on,
6: 3.
9: Man. Get
6: maybe
9: with
6: 2.5.
9: Yeah, exactly.
6: Are you higher?
9: No, I'd have it about DEFCON 3. I'm not going to panic too much. It's a long year. Rams are a good team. So, you know, they could very well obviously bounce on back. Chargers, not so. You know, I'd be very worried about that, especially after the two teams they lost to start the season out. I'm not optimistic if I'm a Charger fan, that's for sure. But Rams, I'm okay with it. I'm concerned, but I'm not overly concerned, that's for sure.
6: You know, this hour we talked to our man Todd Furman, who kind of keeps us. He's our middle. He tries to make sure that we don't get too carried away here. But I know he wouldn't be a fan of Roman numeral number 6. So let's go ahead and knock that out, because I think this needs to be an hour or two tradition. Arnie, who saved its season today or this weekend? Who watched their season come to an end?
9: Well, I mean, we could just start with the Chargers. It's OVER for the LA Chargers. There's no bouncing back. They're not coming back. They're not going to make the playoffs. They won't even finish in second place. They'll be lucky if they finish in third place. It's going to be a rough year for the Chargers. I don't know where they go from here, Chris. You know, what they do about coaching changes, quarterback changes, and stuff like that. But it is OVER for the LA Chargers, that's for sure.
6: So you're at the point where you just say move on from Herbert, too. I mean, you've got him locked up to a pretty lucrative 5-year deal right now.
9: Well, you could probably move him if somebody wants to take the chance and they can help you move up in the draft, that could certainly be a bargaining chip, no doubt about that.
6: And who are you going to try to draft?
9: What do you mean? You could, Arch Manning comes to mind, does it not, or what?
6: No. We got to stop it. You got to stop it. Arch Manning should not be talked about as the top pick in this NFL draft. And everybody knows it, but nobody wants to admit it. And I don't know why. I don't think you watched Texas. Now, listen. Was he great in the second half against Ohio State? You bet. Was he solid in the fourth quarter against Tennessee? Pretty good. But I think there's more questions with him, Arnie, than there are answers right now. I love the kid, man. I'd love to have him as my NFL quarterback. But people like you that are ready to move on from the Justin Herberts of the world and try to tank for Arch Manning here, I think you might be insane.
9: No, but you say he's not worthy of the number one pick, but are you saying that because there's
6: other... I've watched him.
9: Well, because we overvalue quarterbacks to begin with anyway, so they're going to be the number one pick, you know, whether they're worthy of it or not, because they're a QB.
6: Well, potentially, yeah. But I'm telling you what, there's going to be guys that, you know what will start happening, is everyone will say, well, why are you rushing to make your move now? Because Kamario Taylor is going to be available in the 2028 draft, Arnie. And you know who Kamario Taylor is? He's the Mississippi State quarterback.
9: Right. No, I do. And they said that he'll stay in Mississippi State because they have the money to pay him. There was talk that he would probably be gone after this year.
6: Good. I hope he does. But you know what you'll start with him. He'll be the guy that everybody talks about wanting to tank to go get. So why would you risk a potential question mark like Dante Moore? Did you see how well they moved the ball with Dylan Raiola the other day? Or Arch Manning, who is it more about his last name? You'll find Darian Mensah. He's too short. You're going to get to the draft, and you'll start finding questions about these guys because you're going to get drunk on Kamario Taylor and what he looks like as a quarterback.
9: My number one pick is the over the Mississippi State-Alabama game. For my pick segment coming up today.
6: Then that definitely means that won't happen. My point more than anything else is just to say that we owe, and Arnie, you're as guilty of it as anybody. You'll see one quarterback in the draft and you decide he's who everyone needs, and 9 out of 10 times he's not, right? And obviously Fernando Mendoza hasn't played yet. Cam Ward went number one overall. How's that going so far? Right? Not real well.
9: No, not well at all. They have to move on from him also. It's time to say thank you very much, but we're going to go in a different direction.
6: Well, so basically, is everyone moving on from their quarterback? Is that what's happening?
9: Well, how many coaches were moved on from after last year? How many coordinators do people move on from? People do it. That's the world we live in now.
6: Caleb Williams was a hit, right? So far, but then he's hurt. Bryce Young, meh. Trevor Lawrence, how many playoff wins does he have since 2021?
9: I was right about Trevor Lawrence. Was I not? About time you gave me credit for that.
6: Why would you try to claim victory after they won? Why wouldn't you wait until he had a bad weekend? Why would you be trying to take a victory lap on Trevor Lawrence whenever he had one of his better days?
9: No, because I said he was a good quarterback.
6: No, you didn't.
9: Oh, stop it. Come on, man. You know, I've always been in Trevor Lawrence's... stop that.
6: Joe Burrow. All right, there's one. But then again, you know, Joe's battled injury. So my point is, you're just sitting here like, I got to get to that number one pick overall and have my choice of him. I don't know, man. I don't know if that's the right play, and I don't know if Arch Manning's going to be that guy whenever we get to it. Love the player. Texas fans are probably like, you're a bitter Oklahoma fan. Might be. But I'm telling you right now, if I'm sitting there at number one overall in the draft, I'm taking Jeremiah Smith, and I'm not even thinking twice about it. That's the freakiest of the freaks I think we've ever seen. And if you have, like, you love Malik Willis, right? You think he's the guy still?
9: He's not bad. I think he's like a C+.
6: Why do we even do shows during the summer where you're allowed to talk about the Dolphins? I think, Scott, listen, buddy, I love it. Can we ban Arnie from having hot takes during the summer on the Dolphins? Yeah, it's got to be outlawed because it went from being an upgraded quarterback, maybe one of the best young quarterbacks in the game, to he's all right. Well, let's just say hypothetically everyone buys into him. I don't think you could go wrong getting a dude to make plays for you like Jeremiah Smith has out of Ohio State. I think he'd be really good. But I guess that now to take us full circle goes back.
9: By the way, did you see, real quick, since we were on Texas, did you see the celebration from the player from Texas after his
6: Colin Simmons had no problem with it. Stop him. It's disgusting, but come on, man. He deserved to do whatever he wanted in that game. Colin Simmons won that game. But I understand it, man. I understand everyone's going to freak out. My take probably isn't a good one, but I'm sure you're outraged.
9: No, he should have done it. He should have gotten a penalty. There's no doubt about that. I think anybody who's saying that's not worth the penalty is wrong.
6: It's worth the penalty.
9: Yeah,
6: but okay, so now that you've tried to take us off-roading again, let me take us all the way back to the original point, which is the Chargers season came to an end today.
9: Yes.
6: Right?
9: It is OVER for your LA Chargers. I can't believe it because there were people, I think, that were picking the Chargers as a possible long shot to go to the Super Bowl. They had a pretty good start to this one when it was up 10-0. I'm like, okay, the Bills will pick it up, but their defense did a really good job. And then in the fourth, of course, the Bills came through. The Chargers just are just miserable right now. They're just not looking good in any aspect. I don't know where they go from here, to be honest with you, Chris. It's a bad situation.
6: All right, I'm going to tell you a team that I've picked whose season came to an end today. In fact, I've got two. One of them from today, one of them from Thursday. I want to rewind to a week ago. Me, as a proud Bijan Robinson fantasy owner and very much caring more about fantasy than I ever have before, brought up the thought that, man, the Falcons are bad. What if they're so bad that, oh, there's a foot injury for Bijan, we're going to shut him down, right? I start panicking about this.
9: Right.
6: Holy smokes. I guess they just needed Michael Penix healthy. They throttled the Packers, and we don't usually talk a lot about the Thursday night games here on Sunday. But, Arnie, I felt like the Packers season came to an end. That was, you're getting booed at Lambeau Field? You're getting booed on the frozen tundra? My gosh, that was a bad look. And I think the Packers are in trouble.
9: I didn't realize they're that bad of a team, to be honest with you. I just like, really? This is how bad the Packers are? I didn't see that coming. All that Jordan Love fest that just hasn't really turned out, has it not? It's terrible right now.
6: Can I add one more who I'm a little worried about, whose season came to an end today?
9: Yeah.
6: The Buccaneers. Baker's hurt. It didn't look good. It did not look good at all. And it just doesn't look like a very good football team. But then I'm watching afterwards, and I'm kind of pulling audio from the show, and I'm listening to everything. And Todd Bowles said something that, I'm not going to lie, might have been one of the best perspective givers that you can possibly have. Now, to be fair, nobody wants to be 0-3, right? I mean, there's not a single person out there who wants their football team to be 0-3. But if you're going to be 0-3, at least make sure it happens in the NFC South.
2: Funny thing, we're 0-3 and we're a game out of first place. So we have to get our stuff together. We got to reach down and do more.
6: We might be. So there you go. Maybe their season doesn't come to an end because of the division that they're in, but they're 0-3 and they're a game out of first place. I thought that was pretty funny.
9: And we also have our first division winner, do we not? Congratulations to the Buffalo Bills. That's the quickest I think anybody has solidified the division. That's unbelievable.
6: Three games in is awfully impressive, but the Jets haven't been terrible. It's just they do not know how to manage the fourth quarter of a game.
9: If I'm a Jets fan,
6: I am irate right now. All right, who saved their season? I've got one.
9: Well, you brought them up, the Atlanta Falcons. Start with there. They saved their season. I mean, not only with an impressive win, but they look good too. You're saying to yourself, hey, look at this team, man. They came to life. They got themselves a quarterback. Yeah, they definitely saved their season.
6: I want to take the Pittsburgh Steelers.
9: It
6: wasn't pretty. But Aaron Rodgers threw for 3 scores. Warren, who they didn't know if he was going to play, ran for over 100 yards. And now, don't get me wrong. I think whenever the Bengals look back at this game, it's going to be more about what they did for Pittsburgh. They lost the turnover battle. They committed 6 terrible penalties and just allowed the Steelers to do whatever they wanted on third down. But I thought Pittsburgh ended up finding a way and looking pretty good. You just find ways to win, and that's what the Steelers did today. And I think that if they would have fallen to 1-2, losing at home to the Bengals would have been really rough, would have been a tough week for the Steelers.
9: Yeah, another team that saved their season today was the only game that had 2-0-2 teams in it, and I'm talking about the Colts' monster win. Huge. I said, now the Texans 0-3. You don't want to fall to 0-3. And the Colts, I mean, look, they still have a good team, great running attack, so maybe they could turn it around. The receiver, the one they paid all that money to, he's out for the year, right? So so he's donezo, but 1-2 right now. So they've saved their season temporarily right now.
6: Oh, a temporary save on the season. I kind of like that. A temporary save. Is it fair to say maybe you throw the Broncos in that mix tonight to find a way to win when you hadn't played all that great? But still, you found a way and you beat a, what we think is going to be a really good Rams team. You fall to 1-2 and listen, I'm not getting too overly dramatic about the Raiders, but the Chiefs are undefeated too. So, you know, do you find yourself in a much rougher spot in that division if you lose like they almost did to the Rams tonight? So I think you could even throw Denver in that from tonight's game.
9: I don't know if I'm going to put them in that category. I'm waiting for until we get to overrated teams and we can start with the Raiders and just put them front and center because – they'll probably end up losing their next, like, 5 of 6 games.
6: Said that last week.
9: I'm saying it again this week. How about that?
6: Spoken like a fan of an 0-3 football team. Jealous, bitter, envy.

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0: timeshare. Like, that was, they just gave you a win. That should be like a timeshare situation, right? So definitely not a statement win. You think beating the Rams would be a statement win? That was not a statement win by the Broncos. Not impressed. Not impressed that you needed the officials to bail you out to win that game. Even though the Rams played like crap in the second half, you still needed help from the referees. Pathetic. It is the Ben Maller Show. If you'd like to comment on any of that, you are more than welcome. We'll talk about all the other games, or most of the other games, as we work our way through. But if you cannot wait, if you have no patience, this is your opportunity to give us a buzz and yap about anything you thought was somewhat interesting. And more importantly, somebody else would like to hear. 877-99-ON-FOX. That's 877-996-6369. If you'd like to be part of the live show, you can also hit us up on X at Ben Maller. That's at Ben Maller. Follow that account. And if you don't, we will not be reading your comments on the air. Well, Sean McVay did something very interesting post-game after the Rams and Broncos game, something that he does not normally do. What did Sean McVay do that he does not normally do? We'll get to that. We'll take a gaggle of these phone calls. The board's almost completely full already. We'll get to that, and we will do it next. However, it is the A block, and let's see here. What hours? Let's find out right
1: now. Number one.
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0: Rose and a cup of Joe, Fox Sports Radio. LeVar Arrington, Brady Quinn, Jonas Knox with you here. Coming up in about 15 minutes from now, we are going to have another edition of In Case You Missed It. That'll be yours right here on FSR. You just knew it was going to happen. Aaron Rodgers out there dealing yesterday. Just dealing. And the Pittsburgh Steelers get it done.
1: Crazy.
0: Just, I think everybody just sort of, based on the first couple of weeks, kind of looked at the Steelers and just thought, all right, well, this we're going to wrap this whole thing up. And then there they are, winning a big division game against the Cincinnati Bengals, a shootout, if you will, which I would also like to point out, the secondary play was not great from either team. It seemed like there were a lot of guys that were running wide open, but credit to Aaron Rodgers and the Steelers who get it Steelers. Done there, man.
1: They did get it done, you know, and improbable. It just didn't seem like, if we're looking at this Bengals team as being the explosive, you know, ton of threats on the team type of outfit, and Joe Burrow continuing to be in the conversations of most elite quarterbacks in the league, you just didn't see, I didn't see that coming. I didn't think that if it were a back and forth matchup that the Steelers would actually have enough offense, let alone defense, but have enough offense to be able to go back and forth with them. And so for me, I found myself a little, I was somewhat surprised, but I do believe, I said on the show last week, these are the types of games that the Steelers find a way to win. I don't know how.
0: Yeah, why?
1: I don't know why.
0: It just looked like the old Bengals. They couldn't get a stop.
1: And it just makes you wonder, you know.
2: You guys going to regret that pick. Golly, man.
1: Yeah, I mean, in my mind, I said to myself, you got to go with the Steelers because they win these types of games. I think I said it out loud. But
2: especially
1: even
2: at home. Yeah.
1: Hey, I mean, but give them credit. Because this was one of those type games where they could have easily did exactly what the Chargers did and do what everybody expected them to do.
0: Do the Steelers score 30 points the rest of the year in a game?
2: I think they do maybe once more.
1: Yeah.
2: Are the Steelers the story here, or is it more the Bengals?
1: I think it's more the Bengals, man.
2: Well, I bring that up because, Jonas, what was the stat I sent you about Burrow yesterday?
0: See, because now we got to walk on eggshells here, because you know how that fan base is, and they don't.
2: Well, it's not just the fan base. It's, I mean, I'll be honest with you. I had to fact check it because I was like, that can't be right, and I don't know that it tells the whole story or points the finger directly at Burrow, but that is one of those stats where you look at it and go, oh, well, that's concerning.
0: All right. So this is from Scott Kasmar, if I butchered your name, my apologies, but he sent a tweet out yesterday that said the following: Joe Burrow is now 1-34 when trailing in the last 8 minutes in the NFL.
1: Mm.
0: So, you know, there's Bo Nix, and there's that. I mean,
2: I was going to say, I think Bo Nix has got a better number than that just in the past 2 years, but this does highlight a few things. For starters, you have to have a defense to give you the ball back. You know, I don't know how much he's trailing by. If he's trailing by three scores, okay. Well, we're probably not coming back with 8 minutes left in the fourth quarter. But there are certain instances where I'm sure it was a one score or whatever else it was. And there's a thought that they're not able to really turn things around and go win those games, which is surprising. Like, when I saw that, I kind of wanted to dive into it more and look at how many of those games were with one score. How many of those games are, you know, where the defense not give up another score or something else, you know, with that next possession their opponent had. There's a lot of context you could dive into this thing and look at it, but it you do get the sense or feeling now that the Bengals just don't know how to, at the end of games, be able to make that sort of Broncos comeback like we were just talking about.
1: Hmm. Well, I'll say this. I'm not surprised at what that outcome was. So therefore, I'm not going to have this crazy reaction to the Steelers upsetting the Bengals. I'm just not.
0: Okay.
1: I still look at the Bengals as they can still be a dominant team. They can still be the type of team that contends for and wins the North. It's still there.
0: All right. So I did have a couple of questions. So you took the Steelers money line.
1: Did I?
0: Yeah.
1: Oh, well, okay. Well, there you go. I thought I took the Bengals, but I said those are the types of games that the Steelers win.
0: All right. Well, I would like to say if...
1: Oh, wow.
0: If you don't remember what your pick was, I think that should count as a loss.
2: No, come on. That is
0: why?
1: That's pretty dope.
2: That count.
0: Okay,
2: that's
0: and bad. Then...
1: I remember saying it on the show. Okay. These are the types of games that the Steelers win.
0: And then...
2: He's saying this because... You know, he didn't have as good of a weekend as you did in the picks.
0: Well, okay. but and then Brady on the notes here, it says he took Cincinnati in parentheses, hate that I'm doing this, and I did hate I did it.
1: Yep.
0: So
1: well, there you go.
0: You had a feeling that this was going to go sideways.
2: 100%. Eventually, you know, the Steelers offense was going to pop, and everyone wants to make a big deal about the viral clip where Rodgers is saying, I can't say exactly what he said, but he was alluding to the play, folks. He wasn't alluding to the player. You could see he says that play effing stinks is what he said. Mm. And he was alluding to the play that they were running. So I think there's still some concern despite the win that what's being called and what they're running isn't necessarily always his choice too. So that maybe these get ironed out, but winning cures all illnesses, so I'm sure they'll figure something out. I just, eventually, Rodgers, this offense was going to start to play better. They did. If you dump the ball down to Darnell Washington, like, good luck.
0: Oh, he's awesome.
2: Good luck trying to tackle that load.
0: He's awesome.
2: I mean, there was one play action where, like, they were trying to stretch the field more vertically, and Rodgers just kind of checked it down to him. I thought, well, that's going to be a 30-yard gain because no one wants to even try to tackle that dude.
0: And he's athletic, man. That play he made down the sideline to take off and run, he's fun to watch, man.
2: Takes a minute, but he'll get there. And they're doing some neat stuff offensively. Like the Skoranek touchdown, you know, you'll see too often you're motioning a receiver that then releases in between the guard and tackle to go downfield, you know, vertically. Like they do some really interesting concepts too. So
1: you mentioned Aaron Rodgers looking over to the sideline and saying what he said or whatever. Does he throw the ball in the dirt when he gets a play call that he doesn't want to run and he sees that it turns out the way that he thought? Because I was like, that doesn't look
2: he's
1: like...
2: He's great at dirting the ball. Like, there's a way of doing it too, you know?
1: Yeah, like it's like, okay, it, like...
2: So yeah, get it out of here.
1: So that is, that's a thing.
2: Yeah,
1: I swear I saw him doing it, like, at least two or three times. I was like... That is not a bad throw. He's like throwing a temper tantrum. Like, you want to call this dumbass play? We'll throw it into the ground. That's what it looked like to me. Like, he could have tried to make that pass, and he didn't. He just threw it into the ground in the middle of the play.
0: You ever done that, Brady?
2: I've only burned a play or thrown it away if it wasn't there. I don't, like, get disgusted with the play call. There's definitely times you get a play call, you're like, ah, I don't know about this one. Or the offensive coordinator likes the play call better than you. And that sometimes is tough. And there can be a variety of reasons. You know, either it comes down to me to like one of three things. Either the guy they're trying to get the ball to, you know, you don't feel like this is a strength or he doesn't run that route well, or maybe it's not a great matchup in your mind as the OC thinks it is. There's also just the concept itself. Maybe you don't think it's going to work versus that coverage, or there's some other potential things they could do to take it away if it's not there. And then the last thing is, it's just like, yeah, maybe I don't like throwing that particular route versus this. You know, I'm not a big fan of it. Or I don't think the protection's going to hold up in time. I guess there's a bunch of things. But at the end of the day, I was never one to be like that. Although after the fact, it's good to have honest conversations with the play caller and kind of say to them, hey, what were you thinking here? Because this is why I didn't like it. And I voiced that during the week, and yet you still wanted to run it.
1: Mm.
2: There's not too many play callers, too, that are going to be open and honest and take accountability. The worst ones are the ones that get mad, you know?
0: Yeah, I mean, I think it's all about respect, ultimately, at the end of the day.
2: That's true.
0: You know, if you can get that respect.
1: If you want the respect, you got to drive in a truck that's going to give you that respect.
0: No kidding.
1: Get you through your work week and delivers you to the weekend that you've earned. That's right. That's the Nissan Frontiers, built for the work week, ready to load you up on that tailgate on the weekends. The 2026 Nissan Frontier.
0: It is two pros and a cup of Joe here on Fox Sports Radio. LeVar Arrington, Brady Quinn, Jonas Knox with you. Coming up next, though, we have found one team in the world of football that's better at this than anybody else. 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
0: Two pros and a cup of Joe, Fox Sports Radio, LeVar Arrington, Brady Quinn, Jonas Knox with you here. Coming up top of next hour, a little over 10 minutes from now, somebody was making some noise, when it came to a big-time matchup this weekend in the world of football. We'll get into that for you right here on FSR. 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
3: Sometimes you can't get to everything in the world of sports or entertainment. 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
0: You know, the college football rankings are an interesting thing because these are kind of just whatever until we get the playoff rankings. And so you look at the AP Top 25 and you go, all right, well, Texas is sitting at number one again. All right, sitting at number one, big win over the
1: big
0: weekend.
1: Big win, yeah.
0: And then you realize, you know, they're also number one when it comes to celebrations because they put on a show this weekend against Tennessee that I don't know that I recall seeing these ever pulled out. And I use that word intentionally. Whether it was the fake urination that was going on, which I think resulted in this during the game.
17: Unsportsmanlike conduct. Defense, number one, for simulating using the restroom. It's a 15-yard penalty from the seating spot. Automatic touchdown.
2: When are you ever going to hear that again?
0: Guy pulled out his...
2: Five sacks for Colin Simmons. That's how he celebrated.
0: Great. You know, pulled out his hose.
1: Should there be further action taken against him by the team?
2: No, no.
0: Okay. He apologized afterwards.
2: Steve Sarkisian had some comments about it. I don't think we were going to have time to play it or even going to play it, but there is an element of, like, we live in a society now, everyone's like a look at me society. Look at what I've done. And I know why you're asking the question, LeVar, because if you do punish him more, maybe more people would think twice before they did it. But I think the problem with that game wasn't like they had ran away with it. That could have cost his team a win. So they were lucky. And even though he played a phenomenal game, he's a hell of a player. You can't do that.
1: And are we 100% sure that that was what he was...
0: Hey, I said the same thing.
2: Yeah, it looked like that.
0: I thought,
2: I know what you're trying to allude
0: maybe
2: to.
0: He was,
1: I'm just saying, bro. I'm just saying he was spraying
0: insecticide, you know?
1: They call it shooting up the club for a reason.
0: Yeah. What about
1: it looked like he was shooting. It didn't look like didn't look like he was it's a more relaxed approach when you're just going to the restroom, but when you're like letting off, it's a more aggressive movement, like what he did. That's all I'm saying.
0: I mean, it was
1: he might be lucky that he got away with them interpreting it as him going to the restroom.
0: Now, where does Relique Brown's celebration land with you guys when he's in the end zone.
1: It's just horrible,
0: and
1: man.
0: And he pretends to smell his himself and then pass out.
1: It's horrible. Like, for what? It's cringe. It made me uncomfortable. And it's hard to make me feel uncomfortable. It made me feel uncomfortable. And why did I smell myself like when I played ball? I was like, you know, he does stink.
0: Oh.
1: He does stink right now. Like, at that moment in time, he does stink. So for him to do it, it was like kind of like, why was I able to relive a memory of like, dang, like,
0: yeah. Why'd he steal your move?
1: They do stink. They do stink. Uncalled for. Also, have a little bit more class. Come on.
0: Also, Trump's flyover, a little close. I mean.
1: It was a little low.
0: Get it. That was awesome.
1: Yeah, it was a little low.
0: If you're spending...
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25: It is the Monday morning edition of VSiN by the books. Dave Ross right here at the Mint Gaming Hall. Ian Franklin, Gid Sucky in the VSiN studio overlooking beautiful Circa Sports. Our closer, Jensen Lewis, back home in Cleveland, Ohio. Wow. What a sporting weekend for your dollar. You've got the end of the regular season of Major League Baseball. Craziness in the UFC and the President's Cup. And oh, by the way, week number three of the NFL, Jensen Lewis, it never disappoints.
26: It does not. A welcome to the end of the regular season finish line for you Major League Baseball bettors. A very healthy, almost 16 units of profit during the regular season. We had some ups, we had some downs, but we get to the second season starting tomorrow. We'll obviously dive into the wild card matchups, look at some futures that you can add. The weekend in college football. Wow. You think that you've seen it. You think you know something. And then you see what happens, especially in the Southeastern Conference, and you said it. We have had three consecutive Sunday nights, my friend, where if you went to bed early, you missed a lot. Oof. And, boy, what a finish we've got to tonight in the Windy City between the Eagles and the Bears.
25: I wanted to go to bed at halftime, 16-0. I said, boy, I'll let this third quarter go and see how it plays out. And then the next thing you know, Jensen, 2 hours later, we have an absolute thriller. We've got Marty Herney on the program today. Of course, he is our GM. So we'll catch up with Marty for a couple segments here. So really a lot to pick his brain on here, what he's seen so far, what we might see tonight in Chicago with the Eagles and the Bears. But let's begin with what we saw last right there in the Mile High City. And that's where we begin our highlights and headlines.
13: Your bottom line with today's highlights and headlines.
25: Insanity ensued in that second half. 30-26 is the final for the Broncos. It did not come easily. It did not come without controversy. But if you had the Broncos, you cashed those tickets last night. If you had the under, you probably felt like you had that thing, Jensen. 16-0 at the half, and then just all hell breaks loose in that second half. Again, you can look at the officiating, you can look at play calling, you can look at so many different things, but at the end of the day, it's the Rams that are 1-2, and it's the Broncos who are 2-1.
26: I mean, I did. I kind of put the alarm on it at halftime. It was a dominant first half by the Rams. The Broncos could not move the ball whatsoever. I had the under. I played an under 46.5 before the game with a little DraftKings boost. Did not think that we would have the second half we had. Much more to dive into, as we certainly will. But I think the top headline is death, taxes, and Bo Nix at home. It is almost impossible now from in this short tenure to beat him, no matter the score. So a lot more to get into. Do we believe the Broncos have kind of got up off the mat? Well, two home games, two wins. And the Rams still not 100% healthy, Dave. I think that's the other thing to factor in here. No Myles Garrett yet, no Puka Nacua. So let's see them at full strength before we pass judgment. But, man, their schedule, Philly, Buffalo on deck. Woo! Oh, this could be interesting here in the NFC West.
25: Hey, we know you still won't have Myles Garrett for that. They'll find out about Puka Nacua, but as you mentioned, second straight game without Puka, it makes a difference here and there. I mean, the numbers look good. You're still putting up points, but you're not getting victories right now. 1-2 for the preseason favorite to win that Super Bowl at 5-1. Those are the LA Rams. How about what we saw down in Brazil? 7 seconds. Forget about 13 seconds for Patrick Mahomes a couple years ago against the Bills in the AFC title game. Now it just takes 7, apparently, Jensen, to get one play. You get that foot down. I don't know if it's a Michigan thing here again with that extra second, but it does not matter. The Ravens walk it off 34-31 against the Cowboys. If you had the hook in the Cowboys in the 3.5, you still get that home. You had those overs. And by the way, this over got bet up to 54.5. It got dicey, actually, but those get home as well, Jensen. What a game in Brazil. And again, a lot to break down in this one as the show goes on.
26: As they say in Portuguese, para a vitória, for the win, and that's all it was. It was one of my favorite money lines of the week, why I put the Ravens in my money line marathon selection. That gets home. Brian Schottenheimer, another doozy of a terrible coaching decision and clock management, leaving way too much time there in the fourth quarter. And then the defense. Man, the Cowboys' defense is terrible. This is not a winning defense, not one that's going to compete the way they're currently constructed. How you leave that kind of the field open with that much time left, really, really a lot of mismanagement, and this one squarely on the coaching staff to allow that to happen. Lamar Jackson, another MVP effort. The Ravens needed that one in the biggest of ways, considering what's happened now in the AFC North. Crazy to think Thursday Night Football this week is for first place in the AFC North between my Cleveland Browns and the Pittsburgh Steelers. More on that. But yay, I don't know if we'll be back to Brazil anytime soon, Dave, with the field conditions. Mm. A lot was made of that. But they put on a show. We thought we'd see points. We did back and forth, and what a finish there at the end.
25: And that's why we talk about it and talked about it all last week, about do not bet bad numbers. Hopefully you got that hooked in the Cowboys and +3.5. And again, that over gets on with relative ease. But if it at 28-24, could have made a difference there early, too, in that fourth quarter. But eventually it soars over the total with 65 combined points there. Case Keenum will be the quarterback tonight for the Bears against the Eagles. Of course, Tyson Bagent was still dealing with those concussion protocol situation. So you didn't know if he was going to be able to go, but it is going to be a Case that gets the call. And Caleb Williams, by the way, is expected to miss 3 to 4 weeks now, potentially. Again, that timeline's been all over the place with that grade 2 hamstring, but it's going to be the old man, Case Keenum, tonight. And yet the number keeps coming down. You wake up today, even with that news, and it's down to 3.5. So the Bears getting some money at home.
26: I tell you, I'm a little leery of it now because my last contest play for millions are the Eagles, 4.5. So this is not news that I was hoping to see, even with a guy who's going to roll off the couch and play for the first time in a handful of years. Tyson Bagent at least can be available here. I'm not sure that they want to have to deal with that decision if Case Keenum goes down early. But I think the bigger news that we learned, not only Caleb Williams, we knew was going to be ruled out, but the severity of that hamstring strain, grade 2. So you are not going to rush him back on that, Dave. What do we talk about all the time with skill position guys? Hamstrings,
25: yeah.
26: Calves, and groins. And now with the franchise quarterback, I would envision not only out this week, I would say at least next week. I don't know if they're going to go on the shorter side of that, Dave. So a critical juncture here for the Bears to try and keep pace atop the NFC North.
25: I do have the Bears from last week at +4.5. I'll see if that point makes a difference. Sometimes closing line value means something. Sometimes it does not. But that's where we are today, down to 3.5 to the way of the Eagles tonight on the ROAD. How about in college football? A wild one, not too far, just a couple hours here in Knoxville. Tennessee tries to make a dramatic comeback. 20-17 is the final. Certainly got dicey late as Tennessee gets the money if you had the points, but Texas holds on for that money line win, and it's a dead underplay here for the number one team in the country.
26: Yep, they held serve, right? And again, I think the credit goes to Steve Sarkisian having this group and this defense finally able to impose their will. Tennessee, you kind of felt that the home field advantage would help them. It certainly kept the game close. I think they gave away a couple opportunities, but you also have to give credit where it's due. Texas defense finally stood up and maybe one of their more complete efforts of the year. Tried to tell people Florida was for real. Don't doubt John Sumrall and company. Boy, did they whitewash Ole Miss at home there. That is a massive win for them in the SEC standings. Mentioned LSU, I thought, would be able to bounce back. Texas A&M is god-awful. Marcel Reed and company, that might do it for them and Mike Elko this year. You had thought about Oregon, USC. Is this a litmus test here for both coaches? It was. Dan Lanning passes it. If you didn't go back and see some of the atrociousness in that game, very interesting how the developments will happen moving forward. And then game day is going to be in Iowa City this week. My goodness gracious. Karma is for real, Dave. Karma is for real. No extra seconds for Michigan this time, but it's one extra point. And the Hawkeyes stun that team up north in the Big House. What a win and what a setup this week. Iowa and Ohio State for a real big shot to get to the top of the Big Ten.
25: I know General Mitchie Moss is pretty excited about his Florida Gators. Sent me a text and said, hey, how about this? Florida now being undefeated. Every team they've played, they're 12-4 combined records against. The four losses, all to Florida. They've beaten everybody else on the schedule, but they can't beat those Gators. So they are for real. How about the Astros and the Phillies completing the bracket here for Major League Baseball in the postseason? Boy, you look up today and the Guards get the 2 seed, Jensen Lewis here in the American League.
26: Just surreal. I'm going to be speaking at the Pro Football Hall of Fame luncheon series later today, and a lot of happy Cleveland Guardian fans for sure. And I know probably more so that they get some time off to be able to reset that rotation. Houston wins it going away yesterday in Sacramento. What a fall the Texas Rangers had the last couple of weeks. And wow, you said it, Philadelphia. It takes 162 games, but Philly punches their ticket. A National League East matchup there where Atlanta really took care of business against Philadelphia. But we will have a lot to – there are some things in these wild card matchups that you're going to want to know, some bettable angles, some things that happen in the season series we can take advantage of. So a very important destination viewing and listening for Daily Diamond later on this morning.
25: I mean, Yankees and Red Sox, I mean, what's not to like there? Jensen with the 5-4 matchup here in the American League. I know those fan bases are going to be ready to rock and roll. The White Sox, I know it's not exactly what they wanted here, Jensen, as the 6, but the 6-3 here against Houston, that'll be interesting. And thank you, Milwaukee Brewers. Had to sweat it out a little bit, but get that 5-1 ticket home for the best record, number one seed in the National League. That is going to be exciting. Hey, shout out to Team USA and the President's Cup. It was a historic day yesterday in Medina, a country club there outside of Chicago. That's the biggest comeback on Sunday singles. So cash those tickets if you had them. And shout out to Wes Reynolds and to Kelly Bidwin. Had a lot of fun doing long shots with those guys this week. We talked a lot about it. Chris Goderup gets a cut of the most points for Team USA. What a stud rookie he was. So a wild day there. We'll talk more about that as the day goes on. But Jensen, when we come back, let's go back and look back at what we saw last night. I mean, that's as one of the more wild Sunday night games that you're going to see in quite some time with the Broncos, and also what we saw in Brazil and beyond. My goodness, the NFL never disappoints. We'll break down next right here on VSiN by the Books.
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25: 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No hype, just quality beef. Back alongside Jensen Lewis, Dave Ross here with you. Going to have our GM, Marty Herney, join the program in the very next hour. Cannot wait to pick his brain on what he's seen so far, what teams need to do. Just starting to get close to that quarter pole, if you can believe it, here in the NFL season, as we'll have week number 4 beginning on Thursday. But for week 3, still one game to go tonight. That's the Eagles and the Bears in Chicago. 3.5-point favorites here are the Eagles. But Jensen, last night, the Rams, another one that's winnable, that gets away, 30-26. They had a 16-0 lead at halftime. And I think you're thinking, man, if you wake up today and you saw 30-26, the Rams gave up 30 points in the second half to the Broncos, Jensen, that's going to be a stunner to people on the East Coast that didn't get to stay up late.
26: And if you were to tell me that Jalen Waddle, the prized offseason possession, would have just 2 catches for 10 yards, I mean, there are some that he dropped that you and I could catch, at least in a contested environment there. That was kind of like, you got to be kidding me. I mean, this is awful. But hey, 16-0 at halftime, Broncos, they go and they score 30 in the second half alone. They end up winning this thing at the end here with a couple of scores in the final quarter. Bo Nix, 17-35, 186 with 2 touchdowns and a pick. The running attack of J.K. Dobbins, he was the featured back, 17 carries for 49 yards. I mean, it wasn't, Dave, otherworldly. But, man, no. You find a couple of picks of Matthew Stafford, and that was kind of where you needed to switch some momentum, because there was clearly none for the Broncos against the Rams in the first half. Like, I don't know about you, Dave, but it felt like, oof, this could be like 31-3, you know, just something otherworldly. But credit where it's due. Adjustments at halftime. This defense for the Broncos really stiffened and allowed their offense the opportunities to come back here. And the executions on some third downs here for Bo Nix to get into the red zone and make some scores stand up. Well done for the Broncos. A massive win considering the sweepstakes now with the all of a sudden 3-0 Las Vegas Raiders. The 3-0 Kansas City Chiefs. Like, this, you didn't know this was a must win, but it ended up being that way when we got to kickoff on Sunday night with what happened all day yesterday.
25: You know, it's kind of crazy here too, Jensen. I mentioned off the top of the show that the Rams were 5-1 all summer. Remember, they were the short shot. The next betting choice was the Bills around 10-1. So you almost had to double them up. Even with this 1-2 start, in the futures market this morning, they're plus 650 to only $1.50 adjustment. They're still the betting favorite at 1-2 to win the Super Bowl. The Bills, the second betting choice at 7-1. They're going to get healthier. They're going to get Aaron Donald back to being the same Aaron Donald with the reps. They're going to get Myles Garrett back. They're going to get Puka Nacua back. So do you think they should still be the betting favorite and only $1.50 discounted despite two losses in the first three games?
26: Don't know. It's a good question. It's a good exercise. And it's a matter of, do you think that Puka Nacua is on the horizon here sooner than later? Like, I'm talking in a week or so. We know Myles Garrett will not be. And we're honestly in the schedule. I think that's more important. Like, you look at the schedule, and I know we could do that for multiple teams, but you've got to go to Philadelphia next week. Then you've got Monday Night Football at home against the Bills. And it's not even like there's a let up after that. Yes, I mean, the Cardinals have been competitive. San Francisco kind of lucky to get through that game yesterday. It was kind of hairy there in the fourth quarter. And then the Raiders are 3-0. So, okay, on paper, beginning of the year, you know, not when you thought that they were going to have this kind of resistance. But, man, you're seeing some holes here that I don't think Sean McVay previously anticipated. To be fair, as I said, you still have arguably their two best players that are not on the field and available yet. So I don't know if I can pass judgment, but as far as the number –

0: down and you score the way you do, I thought, oh, I mean, that's a dagger. But Lamar Jackson continues to be that guy. When he's healthy, when he's right, he can make plays. Boy, what a difference maker Zay Flowers is. How different that offense looks, Dave, when you have Zay Flowers in there versus last week when you didn't. It changes things. So, again, as you know, I have the Ravens in the Super Bowl this year. I think it's a win they had to have from a mental standpoint with how embarrassing they were a week ago. And now what do you do if the Cowboys, for the Cowboys headed back home? That's a long 10-hour flight to look at that defense for the third straight week and look at the sieve that it is. So adjustments got to be made here in a hurry. I don't know where Shoddy, as the boys call him, where Shoddy and the boys go from here.
1: 9-1 for the Ravens to win the Lombardi. That's the fourth betting choice. Cowboys have dropped to 28-1 to win it. I would say this. I know the defense is going to get a lot of claim there, but Dak Prescott's got to throw. He's got to make the George Pickens in the corner of the end zone on third and goal. You got to make that throw. That one to me is on Dak, that they don't get that money line win yesterday. But again, right there for the win, you got to figure out ways to get it. And Dallas did not get it done. I mentioned the Cowboys are 28-1 to win the Super Bowl. The Patriots have shorter odds than the Cowboys. Both these teams at 1-2. I'll tell you, I would not be looking to the Patriots side here after getting pasted yesterday, 35-6 down there. And Duval and Jensen, you mentioned it off the top of the show, Drake May does not look right. Something is amiss. And watching that yesterday in the first half, I was like, what is going on here? Where is Mike Vrabel right now on the concern of his overall team? Here's Vrabel after a very disheartening 35-6 loss.
2: Well, my concern level is very high for this football team. I just want to coach and improve. You know, so I think that's the biggest thing is when you come off a game like that, that you just want to get back and work. And there's nothing you can do about it. But we have to take care of the football. You know, I mean, we can't force things. You know, we can't do things in all three phases that, you know, end up, you know, getting you beat. So certainly we have to, you know, fix a lot of things.
1: You're watching on YouTube TV or for the final time today on FanDuel Sports Network. Jensen, he was not in witness protection program. That was not what that was from Mike Vrabel, if you're watching him in the dark. But I think he would have preferred to be after that performance yesterday.
0: Well, you look at the numbers. Let's start with the quarterback, right? That's where it begins and ends. It's a guy that was a finalist or at least in the running to be the NFL MVP last year with Matthew Stafford back and forth. Dave, he has one touchdown and six interceptions. He's been sacked nine times so far this year. So, yes, he has been terrible with the decision-making. Tom Brady, I think, absolutely was roasting Justin Herbert in the Bills and Chargers game yesterday. I see some similarities to how both Drake May and Justin Herbert have been really bad at deciding where to go with the football here. But bottom line, you have to understand that if you take care of the football, you're going to give yourself a chance. They haven't done that. And this is also a team, too, that still has everything in front of them. I think that's the irony of why you're seeing the odds where they are. Guess who the Patriots have on deck? They got to go to face those Buffalo Bills. And, boy, you can turn your season around in 1 week if you find a win against the all-of-a-sudden turnover-prone Josh Allen-led Buffalo Bills.
1: I don't think they can officially wrap up. My math might not be so good with a 17-game season, but it feels like if the Bills win that one next week, oh, my goodness, this thing is – I can't wait to see what the numbers look like to win that division. It could be theoretically over after four. That's because the Bills do come back yesterday, not only get a win – they somehow get a cover, winning by 8, 24-16. This is a game the Chargers led with 7 minutes to go in the fourth quarter. And not only do they not win, they don't even cover, Jensen. That one feels like right side of you had the Chargers, but the wrong result.
0: I mean, this is rock bottom for the LA Chargers. This is as bad as it gets. You force that many turnovers. You have them on the ropes on the road. Can't get it done. Boy, Jim Harbaugh, a lot of questions for him to answer this week and moving forward.
1: Well, good news is for the winless Chargers, all they have to do is go to Seattle next to take on a very angry Seahawks team. That should go just great. We'll talk about that game, Jensen, when we come back next right here on VSiN by the Books.
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19: We continue the Monday edition of VSiN by the Books. Dave Ross and Jensen Lewis here with you. Going to break down that Eagles game against the Bears tonight to wrap up week number three. Eagles are 3.5-point favorites. 41.5 is the total right now. Money line prices here close to $2 here for the Eagles, about $1.92. So we'll break down that game as the show goes on. But Jensen, it was another wild Sunday. It just never disappoints here in the NFL week to week. And week three, the majority of it was crazy. And I don't know how many people could have seen that the Commanders – it would be one of the biggest dogs of the week with Marcus Mariota as the backup quarterback would be able to beat the Seattle Seahawks. Now, one of these exercises that we do for our ATS plays here for the Circa Million contest is When the numbers do change, we will change our opinion. And remember, this one went to 7.5. It was 7 most of the week, and we both liked Seattle initially. Then we got off the game after our conversation of the show because we didn't like that move. It went all the way to 8.5 to Seattle once it was verified that Sam Darnold would be the starting quarterback. Jensen, didn't matter. Washington gets the outright win. And how about that vaunted Seattle defense? Woo! 33 points for the Commanders. The total was 40.5 all by itself.
1: This is why the NFL is such a week-to-week league, man.
19: It's all there for the taking
1: for Seattle. Backup quarterback, the way that Washington lost the previous week. You're getting Sam Darnold back. Yeah. I mean, some things are explainable. Some things aren't. But credit where it's due. Marcus Mariota was unbelievable. And, you know, to have the performance he did, a couple of big catches from Terry McLaurin, and a defense that actually created a lot of problems for this Seahawks offense. Maybe not Jackson Smith and Jigba, who is going to be garnering some MVP, you know, talk here, the way he has started this. I mean, single hand. I only think there's one other person so far, or two other people that have scored touchdowns for the Seahawks. But credit where it's due. This is a massive survivor result, too, knocking out 1,111 in the Circuit Survivor contest. That was one of the biggest decisions and one of the largest selections entering this week. Almost 13% of the field had taken Seattle, so that's massive. Also took out 6 in Grandissimo, leaving 24 alive in that competition. It was one we got off of. We were comfortable if it was a 7. We were not when it was a 7.5. And thank goodness, because, boy, we weren't even close, you know, and neither was Seattle. So I think this is also a good lesson, though, Dave, is you have to look at situational spots, obviously, with a grain of salt. Yes, it's a backup quarterback. Yes, it's probably the best defense in the league. Yes, they're getting their starting quarterback back. But, man, did anyone see it coming? Maybe a handful of people. And give us the lottery numbers this week, because this is one of the biggest upsets in the NFL so far this year.
19: Yeah, and this is why we talk about it with changing numbers. It will change our opinion. And I know there was a game that you came around with me and the Browns on. We'll talk about in a little bit, too, that once you see numbers change, you can change your opinion on it. I end up playing the Commanders plus the 8.5. Never thought they'd win the game outright. And there was a play right at the end of the first half. Mike McDonald eschewed the field goal. By the way, at the end of the first half, they didn't get it on fourth down. They go to halftime. Boy, would they like to have those 3 points back in a 2-point loss in D.C. I always like to take those points early. Not all coaches see it the same way. Steelers and Bengals, one we are on the correct side of here, getting the 3.5. Didn't need a money line tickets cash as well. And, boy, even though Joe Burrow was pretty good in this one, Aaron Rodgers was too, which is pretty amazing. Actually, more yards. Equaled him in touchdowns with 3 touchdowns apiece. A shootout in Pittsburgh, and Aaron Rodgers, and the Steelers actually win said shootout 30-27.
1: I couldn't believe it. Again, another example week over week how atrocious the Steelers looked against the Patriots. The Bengals coming up 2-0. You just one of those spots where I wasn't comfortable laying the number, but I thought the Bengals would do enough. And thinking, God, if you were to tell me that the Bengals scored at least 27. So yeah, there's no maybe they didn't cover, but they certainly should have won. No, sir. And by virtue of Pittsburgh winning, you now set up a Thursday night football matchup with the Cleveland Browns for the top spot in the AFC North. But the other part of this, who would have thought, if you were to tell me every team, all 4 teams in the AFC North are 2-1 after 3 weeks, I would have said you're nuts. But guess what? That's where we are. In a really competitive division that I don't think a lot of people saw coming.
19: I'm not surprised by the Steelers being 2-1. I am surprised by the Browns being 2-1, but there they are, all 4 teams right there knotted. Somebody's, unless there's a tie, we're going to get a little break there between the Steelers and the Brownies come Thursday night. That will be an interesting one all of a sudden. And by the way, the Bengals are going to take on the Jaguars, so that's going to be an interesting game now for the Bengals with the Jaguars playing better football these days as well. Colts was another one of my money line plays that gets home yesterday, 19-17 over the Texans. A last-second field goal by Indianapolis. There was one more chance there for C.J. Stroud and company to get that done. But as I mentioned last week in this program, one of these teams is going to be 0-3, and I think that's still going to be a good football team. That's where we find Houston. They were in this spot a year ago, and still made the postseason. But Jensen, here they are again. It's deja vu all over again.
1: Going to be a good question for Marty Herney coming up later in the show. Which 0-3 team would you rather hit your wagon to? The Los Angeles Chargers or the Houston Texans? And the Texans had a chance to sew this thing up and be able to get a come-from-behind win. Their defense created the turnovers to be able to get that opportunity. It did not come to pass. Credit to Daniel Jones in this group at home. It's a tricky spot because of the desperation of both these teams. But Indianapolis up off the mat, they get a crucial win because, as you well know, tiebreakers, when we get to those second meetings, especially within divisional opponents, that's massive. And then also for the hierarchy of where the playoffs could come in to view there. But bottom line, questions remain. Without Nico Collins on this Texans offense, Dave, they look like a shell of themselves. Like, it is amazing how one player means so much outside of the quarterback to an offense, but you're seeing it play out. Nico Collins, even last year, without him, the Texans couldn't do a damn thing. So CJ Stroud has got question and answer, and you know why this group did not want to commit the franchise dollars and contract extension because of something like this. You can't win without a star guy. You got to show us you can adjust. So far, David, has not happened with CJ Stroud and the Texans.
19: The Texans have held their last two opponents to 19 and 20 points, and they're 0-2 in those games. 0-3 overall. Their defense is doing their job. The offense certainly not doing it, but nice cash there on Indianapolis plus on the money line there, and I needed it because the Buccaneers did not get the job done in one of my six-pack Chihuahua plays last week for money line as they lose 23-16 to Minnesota. Minnesota undefeated on the young year, and so a great start for them. Kyler Murray back, didn't have to do a whole lot here, Jensen. Their field goal kicker was fantastic in this one here, Will Reichard. So sometimes special teams, field goals, you can win a game like this and your defense plays well. Baker Mayfield gets hurt late in this game, didn't look good. We're not doctors, but walked away, looked like a thumb injury, Jensen. That team's in a lot of trouble at 0-3.
1: Dislocated thumb, and they're going to do more imaging. We'll see what the severity of it. If he does miss this week, the Green Bay Packers, who are already laying a point and a half on the look ahead, are up to 3 so far this morning. But here we go. Kevin O'Connell, you talk about, does coaching matter? You're damn right it does. And Brian Flores, come on down. Your table is ready. I don't care what you say or where you go. If you got the Vikings upcoming on your schedule, you better be ready for all-out warfare from the Blitz department. I mean, it is just like waves crashing on an ocean, Dave. It just continues to come, and that is amazing to watch with what this Vikings defense has done this year. Obviously, a massive reason they're 3-0. Forget who the quarterback is because it just feels like keep it close. This defense will cause havoc and be able to get you the football back. Hey, Vikings got a legit chance to be 4-0. They got to go play Miami at home. This is a surprise team thus far to many in the National Football League.
19: That's one of my teams I had worst to first this year with the Vikings. I don't know how I feel. I feel great about the 3-0 start. That's wonderful, but is it real? I'm not quite sure there if it's sustainable. I think some people are asking those questions about the Lions at 2-1. Are they real? But they do get the cover, if you can believe that, at 6.5. And they get the 31-24 win over the Jets. It looked like a dead under for the early part of this game. And then explosion, Jets come all the way back, tied up, a Jensen a late touchdown. It's the Motor City Kitties with the 31-24 win.
1: Tough beat here for me. I had the Jets plus 6.5. Thought Geno and the boys were going to be able to get it done. The late injury to Garrett Wilson, man, it felt like it took the wind out of their sails. They were really being able to drive, but I think this is also be leery of this Lions team. That is another 30-burger they give up. They've got the Panthers on Sunday Night Football in Charlotte upcoming this week. Might be a get-right spot and back in Carolina after what happened with them in Cleveland on Sunday afternoon.
19: Yeah, boy, Jahmyr Gibbs making his case. I know it's non-quarterbacks, if it's offensive player of the year or MVP, but boy, just lighten it up as he seems to do week in and week out there. So we're seeing from Bijan, what we saw in Green Bay, and then what you see from Jahmyr Gibbs. Take your pick for the best running back in the league. You got some pretty darn good ones to choose from. When we come back, let's talk about, again, some things that we did not think we'd be talking about. The Cleveland Browns tied for first place? Yeah, it is in fact. We'll break it down in a Monday night preview. It's all straight ahead right here. VSiN by the Books.
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19: We continue the Monday edition of VSiN by the Books. Dave Ross and Jensen Lewis here with you. Marty Herney is going to join us in the very next hour. Catch up with our GM here. Lots to break down in the NFL. And I don't know how people are feeling in your neck of the woods, but a winning streak. It is upon us right now for the Cleveland Browns. That's two in a row, tied for first place with all the other teams right now in that division. But a nice come-from-behind win yesterday. This was a money line play for me as well in my six-pack. 21-18 is the final here, so cash those tickets. Jensen, Deshaun Watson, people are going to say a lot about him, and they can, and that's all fair. But two wins in a row, are they starting to believe a little bit that maybe this team's a little bit better than what people thought all summer long?
1: Well, I mean, we're borderline printing Super Bowl tickets here in Northeast Ohio, and all of a sudden, all is forgot. It's a tale as old as time here, Dave. First time they've been over 500, at least this early in the season, and meaningful. The way that they are, considering what's upcoming, a short week here down on the river, or down on the lake, on Thursday Night Football. I'll tell you what was key. The defense kind of leaked a bit of oil there in the fourth quarter. But Watson using his legs, he's a leading rusher right now for this club. And then some of the big time throws to continue to move the chains in those last couple of drives, right? I mean, that was critical. The defense also preventing the 2-point conversion, here was big to get to where they are. And by that, virtue, to get the throw that Watson had to have their 2-point conversion was massive too. Yeah. So a bottom line, a win is a win is a win. 2-1. Who would have thought? Yep. Week 4, Thursday Night Footballs for the top spot in the AFC North. This is the world we live in, Dave, and it's a wild one here in Northeast Ohio.
19: And for what it's worth, we'll play hold or fire tomorrow, as we do each and every Tuesday in this program. The Steelers right now are 2.5-point favorites here as you wake up. Super Bowl total of 38.5 against the boys from Pittsburgh. Speaking of surprises, we were on the Saints yesterday, laid the 3. It did get up to 3.5, even 4 in some spots. So, again, we get closing line value. That doesn't mean a thing with the second half comeback by the Raiders. They were down 11, Jensen, in the third quarter. You like that? Kirk Cousins, 3 touchdown passes in the win, 35-27. It's the silver and black that go to 3-0.
1: Man, it's surreal, right? And the Saints actually had a few opportunities here in the second half to be able to kind of get their, not only get the lead back, but also be able to create some chaos. Not the case. If you thought Fernando Mendoza was going to see the field this year, with each passing week, not only is Kirk Cousins the man, but this is now a team that gets Brock Bowers back for the first time. Wow. 10 catches, 116. Do we take him seriously now? I think we say it's a week-to-week league all the time, and it certainly is. But, Dave, did you have on your bingo card the 3-0 Kansas City Chiefs against the 3-0 Las Vegas Raiders in week 4? And I said it last week, for whatever reason, the Raiders, regardless of record, they play Kansas City very tough. Like, that is never a comfortable game, especially for Kansas City being favored as much as they have this last half decade. But wow, you got Clint Kubiak, coach of the year candidate right now, the leader in the clubhouse. I think you got to say that's an absolute yes. Got to be the short shot on the board, and deservedly so.
19: We'll talk about these numbers, and we're going to play a new segment later on this week. A little bit, is this real or is this Fugazi? We'll figure it out with some of these teams. The Raiders adjusted win total is up to 8.5. It's minus $1.05, but to make the postseason, the Raiders, plus $1.48. So some interesting numbers there correlated. A 9-win team, is that good enough to get the postseason? Well, they'd have to probably be sniffing that at minus $1.05 to get over that win total. Giants and Titans, boy, ended up staying away. We talked about this game a lot. You got the better of the number. That's why I always talk about don't play bad numbers. You got them plus 6.5 after that Jackson Dart injury on Monday night last week against the Rams. And wouldn't you know it, it lands 5 here, Jensen. But this is a game. Or Cam Ward, what are you doing, baby? At the end of this game, Jensen, I thought your money line ticket was going to get home.
1: I did too. And for as bad as they looked, right, you all of a sudden catch a break, you come to life, and you could steal a win where you deserved not to even be close in this game. Bottom line, when the Giants, we're kind of trying to lick their wounds and figure out how do you move forward. And we watched with Jameis Winston in relief of Jackson Dart. That was my handicap of, boy, they look awful. I didn't realize how bad the Titans were going to be. I thought at least you could feel like it's a wounded animal. You could go after it. Speaking of wounded, Adam Schefter reporting this morning, Dave. It's terrible news. Giant standout pass rusher Brian Burns believed to have tore his ACL during Sunday's win. I watched it live when he went down. That, according to Shefty and Rap Sheet, he entered Sunday's game with an ankle injury, but then add the potential season ender with a torn ACL. Not great news. I mean, how many more body blows can this team take? You lose your starting quarterback for the regular season. You may have lost arguably your best defensive player now for the rest of the season, too.
19: And that was interesting because we talked about that last week after the Rams game. He got hurt late in that game. It was something I mentioned we should keep our eye on. And then, boom, this happens here, as you mentioned. I think arguably their best defensive player. Certainly they paid him like that. The Giants get to 2-1, but how much can they sustain with all these injuries? And again, this is a war of attrition in this league as well, so we'll find out the depth of this football team. But Jameis Winston, nary a touchdown, 4 field goals, good enough to get that 12-7 win. Boy, I felt like we were on the right side, wrong result in this one with the fish. A late touchdown by the Chiefs not only gives them, secures the win, but gets them a cover. This one we had at 11.5, Jensen. I saw 9.5s in the marketplace. It got that low and then bounced back to 10, closing there for Kansas City. But they do get the cover, and they are still undefeated at 3-0, although maybe, again, not their best performance so far this year.
1: I tell you, the Dolphins actually showed some fight. I thought this first half was more competitive than maybe people would have anticipated. The roughing the passer penalty against Patrick Mahomes is one that will live in infamy as a top 10 worst penalties of the week. I don't know what the deal with the devil is for some of these officials when it's Patrick Mahomes on the field, but it must be something pretty enticing, an offer you couldn't refuse. I think that the Dolphins have some things moving in the right direction, though, defensively. Yes, they don't get the cover, but the defense now looks to be a bit more competent than it has in years past. I think Jeff Hafley's starting to get that infusion of what he wants this group to look like. They've got some skill guys defensively. It may not come together against an undefeated Vikings team on the road this next week. But we've said this before when we look on paper, like, nope, this team has no chance. Well, Brian Flores should be able to handle Malik Willis in this offense. Devon Achane, that's the other name to watch, too. The Dolphins running back room, Ollie Gordon had to leave this game. They are in dire straits as far as who's going to be healthy enough to run the football and be out of the backfield here in week 4.
19: We talk about revenge angles. How badly do you think Brian Flores wants to beat the owner, Stephen Ross, and the Dolphins? Oh. That is going to be something, people. If you don't know that story, look that one up. 49ers and Cardinals. Niners get the win. Cardinals get the money late, 36-30. A wild shootout in this one. Again, depending on that number, 7.5 is where it closes. Soars over that total of 48.5. And the Niners keep rolling, Jensen. And it, not always pretty. Doesn't matter. You get the W. Cardinals fall to 1-2 after that opening season win against the Chargers.
1: I've been really encouraged by what I've seen from Jacoby Brissett and company. I did play a little money line on the Cardinals here because I did think San Francisco would be vulnerable. Put a pin also in the status of Mike Evans moving forward. He did not look good coming off the field. Yet again, another war of attrition for Kyle Shanahan to have to deal with injury-wise for his star players on both sides of the football. But here we go again. You want to know why Brock Purdy got the contract that he did. Man, it wasn't like the best completion percentage efficiency side. The 4 touchdowns is 4 touchdowns, Dave. Like, I mean, you have to respect that. This got hairy at the end. I give the Cardinals all kinds of credit. Michael Flohr has that group playing, I think, above where people could even dream that they would be. They're going to be a problem, I think, Dave, for people moving forward. And what a sneaky spot for Arizona in the Meadowlands to take on the Giants. Oof. I tell you, it's going to be fascinating to watch to see what those two teams have, especially now with the Brian Burns injury for the Giants defense.
19: It is pretty amazing with the Niners winning, Seattle losing, and the Rams losing. I think you'd wake up today and think, oh, it's got to be a seismic shift here in the NFC West odds market. Not really. San Francisco still minus $1.10. The Rams only drifted maybe 50 cents down to plus 265. And Seattle right there, plus 230. So there's still not a lot of separation, at least in the odds market, although it is a big one for a big weekend for the Niners here to go to 3-0 and see their two arch rivals go to 2-1 and 1-2, respectively. Cardinals back to 1-2, and they've drifted back down even wider, 150-1 now to win that division after that loss to the Niners yesterday. Okay, when we come back, much more in the Monday Night Football game. This game is taking money here to the way of the Bears. It's down to 3.5. We'll talk to Marty Herney in the next hour as well, see if he agrees with that line move. And we'll talk about Case Keenum. He's going to get the start tonight. That's all next right here on VSiN by the Books.
0: We all hear the radio ads about the IRS. They tell you to be afraid, to be scared, and they try to frighten you into calling.
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19: The hour. It is the Monday morning edition of VSiN by the Books. Dave Ross right here at the Mint Gaming Hall in Franklin, Kentucky. Our VSiN studio overlooking beautiful Circa Sports behind me. Jensen Lewis back home in Cleveland, Ohio. All eyes, Jensen Lewis, will be on the great city of Chicago. They had a great event there with the President's Cup this weekend. A lot of Major League Baseball talk that we're going to get to here on the show. But we are ready to conclude week number three, and that's where we begin our highlights and headlines.
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19: No Caleb Williams. Tyson Bagent will figure out if he'd be able to go, but it's going to be Case Keenum that gets the start tonight for the Bears against the Eagles. Ironically, interestingly enough, even with the news of Case Keenum being the starter, Jensen, money coming in on the Bears, down a full point from 4.5 last week that last we talked, down to 3.5, and that total way down to 41.5.
1: Yeah, I played the under 43.5 for multiple units. Good to see where we are right now with where the total is, and we'll check and see what Case Keenum is like here. I would imagine those first couple of series, Dave, just trying to get up the game speed. You know, what will Vic Fangio and company do as far as blitz packages, trying to create initial pressure to find out what exactly Case Keenum can do and can't do. But you're right, number coming down here, at least in favor of the Bears. And we'll obviously dive much more into this matchup upcoming. But now all of a sudden, critical juncture for both teams. Philadelphia with a chance to get a little breathing room in the NFC East with Dallas losing. The Bears trying to keep pace at the top of the NFC North now with the undefeated Minnesota Vikings at 3-0.
19: And be sure, if you're not a VSiN Pro subscriber yet, you can sign up. All full breakdowns here. And, of course, Opta AI, too, if you want to get some of those prop projections for tonight's game, $9.99 to get you intro offer again. Or you can do 50% off an annual subscription here. 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How about the Broncos last night? They beat the Rams in a Sunday night thriller. They were shut out at halftime. It's 16-0 Rams and Jensen. I saw some tweets this morning. I can't read some of the language they used in the media. A little bit surprised to see that the Broncos scored 30 points in the second half and won 30-26.
1: Yep, all of us were. Because if you just watched that first half and you decided to go to bed and say this one's over, we could not have faulted you because it looked like one-way traffic. This looked like the reassertion. All right, the Rams, the body clocks are back. The circadian rhythms are what we expected they should be. And then all hell breaks loose. Dave, you know, Matt Stafford is going to be a Hall of Famer. He's also going to be a dubious Hall of Famer, too, in that pick six category. Man alive, it is still there. And for whatever reason, he ends up being a victim of it more often than not, which is wild to think about because he has been so good late in his career. And I say late. He's 38 years old, people. He's not that old. But this is a Bronco team at home, Dave. And I think the handicap moving forward, they've gotten up off the deck. Bo Nix at home, if you want to get in front of that train, good luck. There is something about the aura of Mile High and that defense and being able to win late. Another example and a critical win for the Broncos to keep pace atop the AFC West.
19: And if you're a Rams backer this morning and you did not see the end of the game, just don't look at the interception that was called DPI for the last drive, the go-ahead drive. That one's going to drive you crazy. I know it was driving Sean McVay crazy last night in that Rams defense, but that was the call. And it's the Broncos 30-26 in an absolute thriller. Not great with my Portuguese, Jensen, but in Brazil last night, it was the Ravens that get a walk-off 7 seconds is all it took. An absolute thriller here, 34-31. It's Baltimore that goes to 2-1 and the Cowboys that fall to 1-2.
1: Bienvenido para a Vitoria. That's for the win in Portuguese. Welcome to the Derrick Henry, Lamar Jackson show. Dave, this was a heavyweight fight. We anticipated points here back and forth. Felt like the playing surface was something to factor in here. And boy, did it rear its ugly head a couple of times. It did. But a couple of coaching mismanagement decisions. Mm-hmm. It's happened every week. This time it gets shoddy, as they call him. And it was a shoddy decision by Brian Schottenheimer to leave as much time as he did late. It's a big pass down the middle to get the Ravens into field goal range with a second left. Was there a second? Was there a second? David A. Lewis Ross administration. We would do what the other sports have done, where you get those tenths of a second and be able to have that moving forward. Maybe they will. But bottom line, Tyler Loop hits it, and that's all she wrote. A big win for Baltimore, as now every team in the AFC North goes to 2-1.
19: Yeah, and the thing about Shoddy, as we say, he said that he kind of drilled it in Dak to throw the ball away on third down. Like, I don't know if you're covering for the quarterback or not, but you got a wide open George Pickens there for the win. and you miss them. You set up for three, and then your defense gives up a massive play. You didn't squib kick it. So many coaching decisions there at the end that are the differences between winning and losing. You know, it was a small difference here in Knoxville, not too far from where I am here down in the Nashville area. And in Knoxville, it was 20-17 for Texas to hang on and get the win. So they hooked them. But, Jensen, you got hooked there, or you didn't get the cover, certainly, for Texas with a late touchdown by Tennessee.
1: Well, I think what we learned is, great job by Steve Sarkisian. When the comms went out, when the president was walking around, it looked like they had learned their lesson beforehand. I kid, but I don't. Hey, you needed to show off of a big win. You know, what can Texas do? Can they continue to assert themselves as the number one team? I believe that there is a lot to take out of a couple of things. One, is Tennessee close? Yeah. Did being at home help them? Sure. But Texas needed this win to kind of assert themselves along with Georgia as the top teams in the Southeastern Conference. Dave, speaking of asserting yourself, wow. The Florida Gators might be back, and they may have one of the helium alert Heisman candidates. I told you about Jaden Baugh. Aaron Filo might be the best 1-2 combo as far as quarterback and running back outside of Trinidad Chambliss, Kawan Lacy. No Lacy in that Ole Miss Florida game, and boy, did it show up in a big way. A shootout that ends up putting Florida, Dave, this morning in the top 10. They are eighth in the country now after a convincing win. Ole Miss falls to ninth. And so changing tectonic plates here in the Southeastern Conference with John Sumrall and company, it feels like Florida is back, and they will be a player here moving forward.
19: How about these changing numbers, too? Florida is now minus $1.46 to make the college football playoff. Just by comparison, LSU is shorter at $1.15. Tennessee, despite that loss, 3-1, plus $3 to make the college football playoff. Interesting changing numbers there. Get ready. October baseball, baby. We're going to have it, Jensen. And the finals, if you will, the final entries are in here. And how about the White Sox? They do get in, but they don't win the division. It's the Guardians that get the 2 seed in the American League. And it's the Brewers, overall number one in the National League. The Dodgers, the 2 seed to try to go for a 3-peat out in the National League.
1: Yeah, so final tickets punched yesterday. Houston blows out the Athletics to become a division winner. It is the worst record by a division winner, Dave, in the history of Major League Baseball at 81-81. The Phillies needed all 162 games to get in, but they do. They end up winning, and they get past Tampa Bay to be the 6th seed. It is going to be divisional affairs here, Dave, when you have the Yankees and the Red Sox. That will begin tomorrow. That will be an intriguing spot as far as a winner of that series could go very far in the American League playoff picture. And, of course, the Phillies and the Braves now will match up, locking horns from when they did in the regular season in the National League East. Much more to break down for you here. We do have a rematch of that 2005 World Series between the White Sox and the Astros. We do have an intriguing spot here also with the Cubs and the Padres. The Padres took it on the chin from the Cubs in the season series. Much more to dive into on that. Some injuries to update you on. What will the Dodgers look like? Playoff baseball is back, baby. Cannot wait to get it all underway tomorrow afternoon.
19: I'm sure there's a kid somewhere going, hey, wait a minute. Did I hear Jensen just say it's a rematch of the World Series? How can that be? Realignment. That's exactly how that can be. So you got to go way back there for when the Astros were in the National League. We mentioned Chicago. That's where all the focus is going to be tonight for the Bears and the Eagles. Boy, Chicago really stood out this weekend. And maybe it took a couple days. Wyndham Clark had to prod the crowd a little bit. And even Wyndham Clark said at the end of this President's Cup, man, did Chicago show up. Brant Snedeker, one of your Vandy guys here, Jensen. He was really under the spotlight. This would have been one of the biggest upsets in Ryder Cup and or President's Cup history had the Internationals been able to hold on to a 3-point lead, but they could not on Sunday. So they flipped the script, Team USA, and they had the biggest Sunday comeback in President's Cup history. Here's the Vandy guy, Brant Snedeker, afterward. I don't know if this is exuberance or if it's more exhaustion and just finally actually exhaling that Team USA got the win.
13: Well, I just told the guys last night, like, I know what this place does. I've been where that other team is over there. And when those pairings came out last night, it was the first time I got them right all week. those were my mistakes. I messed up the matchups. I messed up the snake draft this week, and that was the first time I got it right, and those guys were ready to walk through that door for me, and I'm just so damn proud of this team. I'm tired of hearing how these guys aren't close. I'm tired of hearing how we can't play team golf. Guys just proved it right then and there.
19: Boy, Vandy guys get emotional, Jensen. I like it. It was one that they had to get, but you can almost sense it, right? Sometimes when you're so expected to win in any team sport, and then you're up against it like that, that feeling that Brandt had right there in the green, Jensen, I think it's more relief than anything else.
1: Well, it is, and to be fair, I think that for what he's gone through, not only on a personal level, but not taking for granted, A, the responsibility, but B, the opportunity of what he was given. And you could see those guys answer the bell for him as respected as anybody we have in the sport. And so hat tip to him. Great to see the red, white, and blue get it done. And hey, we reign supreme yet again in the President's Cup. Well done, gentlemen. Nice job. Take a nice, easy off-season break now before we need you come springtime.
19: Boy, they made me sweat out that dollar, but Brandt Snedeker, all is forgiven, baby. You got it done. The President's Cup resides still with the United States. Let's talk Major League Baseball postseason next right here. Peace in by the books.
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19: Marty Herney's going to join the program in the very next segment, RGM, right here on VSiN. And just want to get back to the Daily Dime a little bit later on in the program. Get to our best bets breakdown, Monday Night Football. Of course, going to bet that bill for Monday Night Football with the Eagles and the Bears. But postseason is set in Major League Baseball here. Just kind of an appetizer, if you will, an overview of what we're going to get here. Big picture, Jensen, I think if you told me that the Guardians would be the two seed in the American League, that might be the biggest surprise to me when I look at the overall seedings of either the American or the National League.
1: Yeah. Okay. Let me kind of start top headlines. Number one, no one thought Tampa Bay would be the one seed at the beginning of the year, and that's a credit to them and Kevin Cash for what they did. Obviously, getting back to Tropicana Field this year after playing the previous season at Georgetown Brenner Field, it is such a difference, a marked difference how well they play with their home field advantage. And it will be ironic that, yes, they host as the one seed and home field advantage goes through them. But if the Yankees find their way through to that division series, it's going to feel like Yankee Stadium South because of all the Yankee fans that show up there, even during the regular season. So what a matchup that will be. It's an American League East team guaranteed to be in the ALCS. On that side of the bracket, I know many people have looked at it and said, oh, well, it's the easier side. Dave, I would caution people in the futures market that when you look at where the American League bracket is, yes, the Guardians get the benefit of getting to reset their rotation. Remember, they still had to play through the finish line because that division was still up in the air headed into Saturday. There was a point where they could have had to have Parker Messick on the hill on Sunday yesterday for the right to win the American League Central. Fortunately, it didn't mean anything. They got to throw him so he could stay on regular rest and get his regular work in. And that all lines up really well. It'll be Gavin Williams on Saturday, barring something unforeseen in my eyes, for the Guardians when they host the winner of the White Sox and the Astros. On the National League side, if you think that the Dodgers at plus 115 are, you know, a bet you want to make, I would caution you in a couple of different ways. Number one, Dave, we still don't have a fully healthy group. And this is a different iteration than when we watched enter the postseason last year. They have question marks in the offense. They have question marks in the rotation after Yamamoto and Skubal. I don't know if you are fully there on their bullpen. I know Edwin Diaz has looked better. But boy, it is way different in October when you're tasked with getting season-changing outs instead of getting your work in and trying to ramp up. But I will give credit that he looks better, at least to finish the season, than where he was. That unit, if they roll the way they have, and it's against lesser opponents, so that's why I'm qualifying this. Statistically, the group looks really good, Dave. That bullpen has pitched really well. However, you're going to end up going up against, you know, either a Phillies team that I still think the Dodgers have a mental advantage over. If the Phillies see that uniform, it's like, oh, God, here we go again. The Braves won the season series against the Dodgers. I think give them way more matchup problems. So I don't even think it's a foregone conclusion that the Dodgers find themselves into the National League Championship Series. So if you're asking me to make a future wager on either side today, the Brewers, I think, are incredible value as the number one overall seed to be getting 3-1 as a National League pennant winner. I would even take a look at them at the World Series upwards of 6-1. Anything better than that, I think, is great. I think they've figured a few things out this regular season that they did not last year when they got swept in the National League Championship Series. So for me, I would play the Brewers in a National League pennant situation at 3-1 or a World Series future. And then your guess is as good as mine in the American League. You can make an argument for all six teams. You really can.
19: Yeah.
1: And I had posted in our VSiN community page. And by the way, if you haven't been able to run through that yet, if you're a pro subscriber, if you're a fan, please do that. A lot of great content we have in the VSiN community right now. I posted, Dave, and I'll ask you the question. If you had a $1,000 free bet, which team in the American League would you put it on? I said the White Sox, because your positive expected value

0: I do wonder about their health offensively in that first series, but if they could get by that at plus 320, I think if you made me play it, Jensen, that's probably where I'd go. I want to ask you this, too, about the winning league, because I do remember very well as somebody that had a big ticket on Toronto last year to win the World Series and what a decided underdog they were when they got to the World Series against the Dodgers. The winning league right now, it's the National League at minus $1.80 that I'm seeing in most shops. The comeback in the American League in most places, plus $1.50. Sight unseen, not knowing. What do you make of those numbers, Jensen? Because the implication is what you talked about at the beginning of the conversation is that the National League just has much more depth than even if it's not the Dodgers, that the books are willing to make them as a league a $1.80 betting favorite.
1: Yeah, I agree with it. I do. And I think the intrigue is if it ends up being a team that's not one of the big three. So the big three in mm-hmm. my eyes here would be the Brewers, the Dodgers, and I even think the Phillies. Luzardo did get activated, and I think if they can find their way through from the Braves, and they've given the Braves fits in postseasons past, I do think the Phillies present a problem for the LA Dodgers, and I think we will get some intrigue on what that rotate. You think about teams that are built for a postseason. Mm. If you have Christopher Sanchez, who's probably going to, they've got a huge decision to make tomorrow. I don't envy Don Mattingly and what he's going to have to do, although Aaron Nola has looked really good. You get probably Christopher Sanchez for game two, whether you're up 1-0, down 1-0. Zach Wheeler had to pitch yesterday, so he's probably not going to pitch in this series. He would be ready for a potential game one of a division series against the Dodgers, which is pretty nice to have, I might add. And it would be on a little extended rest. I agree with the market price for the National League to be a favorite. I'd wondered if you were sitting there, which American League team, like even the Padres have played well, man. Mm. Like Cubs, Padres, like it. I don't know which team you would make a favorite in the American League over a National League representative, the way it's going. That'd be interesting. I'm excited to talk to Thomas Gable about this later in the week, just from the mind of a bookmaker. Because you're trying to make the odds right, but you're also trying to get to that middle ground where you're going to make money regardless. I wonder, what he would, if he could, or if he would make an American League team at all a favorite in a matchup in the World Series. So fascinating to look at it from that lens. You get the bucket of teams there and just need the National League to win the World Series. But I think we're in for a hell of a wild card round, man. All four of those series are pretty evenly matched. I think we're in for a really, really fun day starting tomorrow.
0: This is also an interesting one, and we'll bring this back later on, maybe tomorrow in the program. First-time winner in a World Series is plus 240, and you would be getting the number one seed in the American League at that price point. Remember, that's plus 270 right now for the Rays to win the pennant in the American League, but to win the World Series, Jensen, plus 240 for a first-time winner. So what do you get out of that? You would be getting the Rays, of course. You'd be getting the Brewers, the number ones. I mean, how about that? You get the number one seeds in the respective leagues, Jensen. Would you take a nibble there?
1: I'm not going to answer that yet because we do have a viewer email about it. So stay tuned for Best Bets. It's a good question, and it's a good exercise. Would you rather hit your wagon to one of those teams or rather get the entire gamut of them? So hold that, stand fast on that. We'll have an answer later on in the show.
0: Just odd that you get the number one seeds in both leagues here at Plus Money, but that's what you're getting right now there if you like that wager. When we come back, what is Marty Herney like in Monday Night Football? RGM joins the program next. It's Visa by the Books.
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17: Much more reactions from week four in college football. Daily Diamond breaking down the postseason in Major League Baseball. Of course, get to our best bets before this show is done. But what a pleasure it is to have each and every Monday right here on our program. Marty Herney, co-host of the GM Shuffle podcast on DraftKings Network, and joins us now via the Progressive Guest Line. Good Monday morning to you, Marty. I was kidding that last night at halftime when it's 16-0 Rams, maybe I could go to bed early, Marty, and get some sleep before this show in the morning. Oh, no. No sleep, because here come the Broncos. A wild flip of the script. 30 points in the second half to get that 30-26 win. Where are you on, and after what you saw last night from two teams, obviously, in the betting market that people feel very high about, the Broncos and the Rams?
18: Yeah, and I'm with them with the way I'm about the whole league right now today, because, you know, yeah, I thought I learned a lot in week two, and, you know, you kind of tread lightly early and you try to figure things out. And yesterday confused me totally, really, to tell you the truth. But as far as the Rams Broncos go, they're certainly two of the best teams in the NFL, and they're going to be in the fight. I mean, I think it was a good game. I think that early in the season, we were talking about this. To me, just by the naked eye, and I might be wrong because it looks like the numbers disagree, but it just seems like there's just more sloppy play here early on. And there usually is, because it takes a while to get into the game. But, you know, there's more false starts. There's more. I mean, nothing drives me crazy than when you're trying to draw a defense off sides and your right guard jumps and you go back 5 yards. I mean, it's just little disciplinary things here. And, you know, it's just like the end of the Dallas game. I mean, how can you not let the clock run out before you take him to the ground? It's little fundamental things. We talked about the tackling's not very good right now. It's fundamental things that I think it really just takes the first month for teams to grow into, because it's a 17-game season. But yeah, that did last night. You did get a sense the Broncos were going to come back, because they're that kind of team. Shocking that the Rams, and I mean, the interception is right to Hufanga, right to him.
19: Yeah, it really was. Marty, with so many different ways to go with you, but let me just start with the undefeated teams, ones that maybe we expected. Buffalo at 3-0. The San Francisco 49ers have acquitted themselves incredibly well. Kansas City takes care of business in Miami. I think we have to ask you first about, what do you make of the Las Vegas Raiders? This is an incredible start. Kirk Cousins and Clint. I think Clint Kubiak got to be that short shot for Coach of the Year candidate right now. What a remarkable performance from them. And all of a sudden, a now critical AFC West head-to-head matchup in week four, Chiefs and Raiders. Unbelievable start for Clint Kubiak and Kirk Cousins.
18: Yeah, I mean, this is... this isn't fake. I mean, what you're seeing is real. The Raiders are for real in my mind, because all you got to do is look at their line play. I mean, both offense and defensive lines, in all the games I've watched them play, they're winning those battles up front. And then when you have some of the talent they have around them, I just, and Kirk Cousins is coming in and playing like Kyle Shanahan has been telling everybody for his entire career. The Raiders are definitely for real. And I think it's because they have a balanced offense, the physicality. I think, you know, if you look at it, offense, defense, balance, they're at the top of the top five, say, in the league. So yeah, I'm actually really excited about this Raiders team.
17: That may be a blessing in disguise that Max Crosby failed that physical on his way out the door there to Baltimore. So
18: amazing how things work, isn't it? It's amazing.
17: Yeah, isn't it? You know, Marty, I think for the participants in the Super Bowl from a year ago, Seattle inexplicably loses in D.C., and they give up 33 points to a backup quarterback in that loss. And New England, just demoralizing 35-6 loss yesterday in Jacksonville. I don't think we're as overly concerned about Seattle, but where are you on New England? I mean, it feels like Drake May is regressing right before our eyes.
18: Yeah, you know, we always talk about the Super Bowl hangover, but you know the hardest game to come to the next season off of is the Super Bowl loss, because it just rips your guts out. And it takes you a while and to just get back into the swing and getting ready for in the off season. Then you had the distractions. I don't know. I mean, I think that New England is still can be a very good team, but I just think they're struggling early here. And this might be one of those years where you came out, you did better than anybody thought, you know, and it was a product of several things, you know. And one was everything went well. They stayed healthy. They had a pretty good schedule. But now it seems like there are some challenges here. And Drake May has got to get back to last year's form, but he really is playing more like, you know, when I looked at him in college. So, you know, there's a long way to go. We're not going to, the season is not over today for anybody, even though it feels like it. But there were some interesting things to watch yesterday.
19: Yeah, there certainly were. Marty, I don't know how many games or teams you've been a part of where you turn the ball over five times and you still win a football game. But man, what we saw at the new Highmark Stadium yesterday between Buffalo and the LA Chargers, I've never seen something quite like it. Is it more an indictment on where the Chargers are right now with an 0-3 team that still seems they can't get anything going in their direction, even given the extra possessions? Or is this more on no matter what happens, if you have Josh Allen, you have a chance to win any football game?
18: Yeah, I think it really goes. It's a, you know, it's both sides, a little bit of both, really. I think, first of all, anytime you're a team, a road team, you're struggling, you come out, the home team gives you a favor, first play, boom, here's the ball, take it. Five turnovers and you lose the game, something's wrong. And I think that's one of the probably most interesting question to me right now is what is wrong with the San Diego Chargers. The Bills, on the other hand, they had two really impressive wins the first 2 weeks. You ask me, that's the most impressive win so far of the season. Because when you can play that badly, turn the ball over five times and still come back and win, that's how Super Bowl teams, that's how good teams win games in this league, because you're not going to be on the mark every week. You're always, and especially coming off the two games they did, and even though it was a respected opponent, it was an opponent that they saw on tape was not playing well, so they came out, they did not play their best game. There isn't a man up there that would say that they played well. They came back and they won the game, and that is huge this early in the year. So to me, that's their best win, even though it was the ugliest win and not the best played. I think it was the most impressive win the Bills have had so far.
17: Yeah, you know this, Marty. At the end of the year, they don't ask how. They just ask how many, and right now they got all of them, 3-0 here for the Buffalo Bills. Conversely, here we go again with the Texans. They don't have any. 0-3 so far to start the year with Houston. Ironically, Marty, 0-3 teams just don't make the postseason. The last two times it's happened, it's been Houston, and they did it last year. So because of that track record that they have with D'Amico Ryans and C.J. Stroud, is it as easy as saying that this defense can carry them and duplicate what they did a year ago, or is this year a little bit different at 0-3?
18: I think it's a little bit different. One, just because I think the teams around them are a little better. They disappoint me. They were my loss. They were given 1.5. I thought, I was in trouble with the 1.5. I was going to get beat by the hook anyway, pretty much the last 7 or 8 minutes. So, but I wanted to see how they responded and how they reacted. This just, the defense did not play as well as it has. Still played well, but it wasn't the difference maker. I don't know. There's something I really wanted to like them the first 3 weeks, but that loss yesterday really gives me pause. Indianapolis is always tough at home, and they're a good team, but they're not the type of team the Texans shouldn't have been able to go in and beat yesterday, in my opinion. That loss worries me. Can they come back at 0-3 in that division? Certainly, but I don't think so. I think it's going to be very tough.
19: All right, Marty, we have much more to cover, and so glad that we get you for two segments today. Is there a chance that the Texans get this right in this defense, because it is so good? Is there a chance they can find their way back into this thing, just knowing that the upcoming schedule, it's not daunting, but, man, you still got to find a way at least to get one across the line?
18: Yeah, you do. And you know you have the talent, right? And that's what we say. Starting off fast in this league is so important. They've proven that they can gather themselves back. They've proven that. They got one of the best coaches in the league in D'Amico Ryans. Can they get back in this thing? Most definitely. But you've got to score points and you got to win your own.
17: Battle of Texas next week against the Cowboys. They're limping in at 1-2 as well. Marty, when we come back, let's break down Monday Night Football, Bears and Eagles to wrap up week number 3. We'll do that next right here, Feasting by the Books.
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17: 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Check him out, GM Shuffle Podcast on DraftKings Network with Femi Abebefe. A great watch and listen there. Marty, let's get to this game tonight, because you've got a third stringer that's going to get the start in Case Keenum. Looks like Tyson Bagent, even though would be available to be the backup, they did not want him to start. We know the grade 2 hamstring for Caleb Williams, and to keep him out looks like 3 to 4 weeks there. What do you make of Case? Because there was a case to be made for Keenum back in the day. He played some pretty good football once upon a time. What's the game plan and how does it differ when you have a guy that has not seen significant action in a couple seasons?
18: Well, there's a couple things here. Tyson Badgett can play. He was cleared off the concussion protocol, through the concussion protocol. So he could start, but Ben Johnson has made the choice to go with the more seasoned veteran guy. And what Case Keenum has to do tonight is make enough passes to get the Eagles out of an eight-man box. The Bears have to be able to run the ball against a very good Eagles front, but they have to be able to run the ball to have a chance to win this game, in my opinion. And I think that Ben Johnson, although, you know, I read a lot of things in the training camp, he's got a lot of confidence in Tyson Badgett and, you know, said he could win games for you from the neck up. But I think Case Keenum, coaches, just you go with a guy who's been there before, who's done it before. He's come off the bench and played well on one games before. So this league's gotten so crazy seeing quarterbacks coming out and, you know, from off the couch and from the retirement home and everywhere else to play. And it's going to be an interesting facet of this game is to see how Case Keenum plays.
0: Don't tell me, Marty, if I need to come back and be an opener, what they're paying some of these relievers these days. I might have to just throw my hat in the ring if we have baseball next year, and that's a whole other topic. It's a critical juncture here for the Bears tonight, right? Because they got to try and keep pace with the top spot in the NFC North, and that is your undefeated Minnesota Vikings. I mean, you've seen some great defensive coordinators in your day, Marty. You've seen some great units play together. How good is the job that Brian Flores is doing? And maybe bigger picture, did people not give this coaching staff enough credit? And they've had their own injury issues. Yes, Kyler Murray came back yesterday. But your overall sense of where the Vikings are now in the scheme of their legitimate shot to win this NFC North?
18: Yeah, I mean, I think people have always given Kevin O'Connell and Brian Flores credit. I think that, you know, Brian Flores doesn't get enough. Kevin O'Connell did not get enough. He's starting to. They both have made it impossible not to give him credit now because they have just, you know, if you say who had the best start of the season so far, it's got to be the Minnesota Vikings. Biggest surprise team in the NFL is the Minnesota Vikings. You win two games with Carson Wentz. You come back. You unveil Kyler Murray. I just think that this is one of the most fascinating stories right now we have going on in the NFL.
17: You know, they're going to get their flowers. They do get their flowers, and they've deserved them so far. You mentioned Ben Johnson. He gets them in Chicago as well. We know about what he said with the offense. Nick Sirianni, the other coach tonight for Philadelphia, it seems like he doesn't get them. Even though he's been to two Super Bowls, he's close to winning two. He's won one. They're still undefeated this year. It hasn't looked good. They haven't covered against the number, 0-2 against the spread. What is it about Sirianni that it feels like the flowers we're talking about that maybe KOC and Brian Flores get, but he, for whatever reason, just doesn't seem to get them?
18: He really doesn't for the success. And it's just like his quarterback. His quarterback doesn't get the success he deserves either. And I don't know. I think the guy's a very good head coach. He's got hire a new coordinator, it seems like, every year. So there's turnover there. And that's a big deal for a head coach every year to bring a new guy in. And if you're doing things different with the system. So I think he's done a heck of a job. And, you know, you're in Philly, so every move's going to get criticized. Even, you know, if you score a touchdown, you have to score good enough. So, you know, we'll see how it goes. But the Eagles are a team that just know how to win. And we've seen that. We saw that yesterday. There are some teams now that you can tell the ones that know how to win games and the ones that don't know how to win games. Because most games in this league are decided in the last 4 minutes. So the teams that do the right things. That's why I think it's so important to go back and really mark the little mistakes that teams made, especially in the last 5 minutes. And there were too many of them yesterday, in my opinion.
0: Yeah, well, gosh, that leads us right to the Steelers and the Bengals, right? Because a critical turnover for Joe Burrow and company. You know, this is back and forth. Dave and I say it all the time, Marty. It's such a week-to-week league, and I'll be the first to admit,
19: Man, I watched what just happened with Pittsburgh last week, and Drake May actually looked good. That offense looked terrible for Aaron Rodgers. So why wouldn't I go back to Bengals 2-0, you know, coming into Pittsburgh? Jamar Chase has made a career out of beating the Steelers defense. But here we go. To your point, a mistake at the end ends up costing the Bengals a chance at what would be a game-tying field goal, if not a chance to go in for a score. Do we take more out of the rebound from Pittsburgh? Or here we go again, a game that the Bengals should win, they end up giving away.
18: Well, when you look at the final score, it doesn't surprise you. If you didn't watch the game, you just look at the final score, it isn't as surprising as you think, even though you thought the Bengals were, and I do think the Bengals are the better team. Division game in Pittsburgh, it's always been close. It's always going to come down to you know, the last few minutes and a mistake. I think the Steelers are starting to play better defense, obviously much better defense, I think, than they did last year. You see them improving. Aaron Rodgers came out and played great. The Bengals defense is better. Are they good enough? But that's a huge win for the Steelers. I'm like you. I've been high on the Bengals this year. I thought it was going to be a close game, and I knew it'd be a hard one because it's Division One in Pittsburgh. But that was a huge win for the Steelers.
17: Yeah, absolutely huge, and 2-1 to start the year. And again, that defense played very well, even in the only loss in New England. It was a defensive touchdown by the Patriots. Really wasn't that Steeler defense that was too much of a problem there in week two. Speaking of good defenses, the Chiefs, we know with Spags, they're always going to have a good defense, right? Offense, not so great yesterday down there in Miami, but they get a late touchdown to get a late cover. So again, if you didn't watch the game, you see 24-10, you think it's pretty easy down there in South Beach. It was anything but. Marty, where are you in the Chiefs? Undefeated? 11-1 to win the Super Bowl? I know some people here at the network very high in this football team. Hard to doubt the brain trust from defense, offensive coordinators back. And, of course, you got Andy Reid calling the shots there.
18: Yeah, I mean, I think the bigger question is, could this be their best team yet of all the teams that have won the Super Bowls? Just because, really, of you look offensively, what Kenneth Walker, what the combination of Kenneth Walker and Patrick Mahomes really does for you. Now, I do think that there's a team in Buffalo that's going to have something to say about that because they are playing extremely well. And, I mean, yesterday, I say they play extremely well because when you turn over the ball over five times and win the game, that's something. You got to be doing things right. So I think that they, you know, I said last week, the more things change, the more they stay the same. It certainly looks like the Chiefs and the Bills are right now, you could argue, the two best teams in the AFC. And certainly there are others, and Denver's going to have some things to say. But Kansas City and Buffalo are both playing extremely well right now.
19: All right, last one from me, Marty. The two teams we thought would be the best in the NFC are looking up at the San Francisco 49ers. So we talked about the Rams and blowing the lead they did. But, boy, is this a bump in the road for the Seahawks? You get Darnold back. You had a backup in Marcus Mariota, albeit he's been competent in the past. Boy, this feels like one that the Seahawks are going to want to look back on and say, man, we did not mind our P's and Q's, and the Commanders get a big home opening win.
18: They'll do that, but I think, and I might have said it last week, but I think this was very predictable. And, you know, and that's what's so hard about the NFL and betting the NFL is things change every week. But if you go back and there's certain scenarios and trends, right? Seattle's coming off two big wins. Listen, that 6-hour, that trip from Seattle to Washington, actually it's quicker coming that way than it is going out there. But it's still a 6-hour trip, and it's a 10 o'clock kickoff for you body time. It's always a tough start. And I said last week, if you can go first half, take all the Washington bets you can in the first half, expect Seattle to come back in the second half. They did that. They just couldn't do it enough because the Commanders are playing fairly well. And Marcus Mariota is playing. I mean, you talk about backup quarterbacks. I don't see a drop off right now. His quickness, his ability to avoid, he's playing great right now for them. So while it is an upset, I'm not as shocked at the outcome as most people. And I would not go into a tizzy if I was a Seahawks fan.
17: Yeah, he didn't play poorly in that second half against the Cowboys last week, and certainly three touchdowns yesterday at that upset win over the Seahawks. Marty, you're the best. We appreciate it. Check out the GM Shuffle podcast on DraftKings Network. We're back with some college football and baseball talk coming straight ahead. It's Beeson by the Books.
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3: This is it, Hank Brown. A defining Iowa moment. Waits in the wings. Can he snatch it? Empty in the backfield. Hits his back foot. Throws to the end zone. Back shoulder. Oh, is he caught? Oh, my God. Oh, my God. He caught it. Oh, my God. He caught it. Yes. Western Michigan and the college football world. Iowa has your back.
2: Thank you for that. Thank you. 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Iowa's game-winning drive, 91 yards, one timeout. There was interference penalty on 4th and 12. Michigan player got hurt on the second-to-last play. That stopped the clock, and then you had the touchdown pass as time expired. Wow. That was one of those games where you go, man, can they do something magical here? Well, they're going to need some help from Michigan, and Michigan gave them help. And for Kirk Ferentz, who doesn't look like he shows much emotion, he was emotional. That's one of those where you go, I don't know how much longer I'm going to be coaching. I'm going to remember this one a long, long time. And he had tears coming down his face. But Michigan losing that game to Iowa. Yeah, Paul.
4: It was actually worse than that on the last drive. Michigan was about to win it. A pass went out of bounds, and a Michigan defender hit a guy who was 2 yards out of bounds and gave him a free 15. It was wild.
2: Yeah. All right. Best and worst of the weekend. We'll get to your phone calls coming up. Let's see. Any other? I think I mentioned the big college games. How about the Browns? And once again, Deshaun Watson, you don't have to do a lot. Just win. No interceptions. You're good. That's all the Browns fans are hoping for. The Lions, boy, they got to get some defense here. Colts, that was, you know, a head scratcher because I kept thinking, all right, are the Texans going to act like a Super Bowl contender? Chiefs over the Dolphins, Giants. The Steelers don't have Joey Porter Jr. against the Bengals, and they win. The Commanders, surprising everybody. Jags, that's a good win. New England's got a Drake May problem, folks. All right, I've been saying this. This isn't just this year. Goes back to last year. I don't know if he's healthy or not. Drake May appears to be Drake May's worst enemy. The Niners got the win, and the Vikings. Not pretty with Minnesota, but once again, these are the wins that when you look back at the end of the season, you go, thank God we had that play from that quarterback. You get into the wild card. And right now, we don't know when Caleb Williams is coming back. Green Bay looks damaged. Detroit doesn't have a defense. The Vikings have a great defense. And maybe, and you still have one of the best receivers in the game, maybe you could surprise a lot of people.

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3: 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A defining Iowa moment. Waits in the wings. Can he snatch it? Empty in the backfield. Hits his back foot. Throws to the end zone. Back shoulder.
4: Oh, God. Is he caught? Oh, my God. Oh, my God. He caught it. Oh, my God. He caught it. Yes. Western Michigan and the college football world. 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
6: So we haven't put any up yet, Dan, but I've got a couple options.
5: Okay.
6: The team I'm most concerned with right now, NFL edition, the Chargers, the Patriots, the Texans, other. Obviously, I know the Patriots are not defeated. They're not 0-3, but they don't seem to be trending in the right direction.
5: All right. Is there another team to add? So it Texans and
6: Chargers.
5: Chargers. Patriots.
6: Yeah, and then Paulie mentioned the Bucks. Maybe. Bucks are...
5: Yeah. Well, it's a good thing Baker Mayfield got that contract. Yeah, Paul.
7: That's the concern. You're 0-3, you're non-threatening in an easy division, and you just signed your quarterback for three more seasons.
5: Yeah, you could put Tampa on there. Yes, Todd?
8: And we don't know the extent of his hand injury either, on top of being 0-3. That's just a mess.
5: Yeah. What's their schedule coming up? And by the way, I thought the Texans have a tough game coming up. They're 0-3. Maybe they're all tough, you know. Yeah, Paulie, you have the Bucks schedule.
7: Oh, this is going to be awkward. Buccaneers, Packers coming up. Someone's got to lose.
5: Mm.
7: Then they have Cowboys, Steelers, Panthers, Falcons, Bears.
5: All right. Who do the Texans have next? Yes, Marv.
9: They are at home against the Cowboys, and then they are at the Titans versus the Jaguars, and then versus the Giants.
5: That's a dangerous game for the Cowboys. You come back home, you lose in dramatic fashion. You're facing a team that's 0-3 at home. Adam in Michigan, best and worst of the weekend, Adam.
10: Hey, good morning, fellas. Happy Monday. Best and worst. The best got to be Scottie Scheffler giving that putt to Nicholas Ecker, I don't know how to say his name, but it was from 30 yards away. And after the fan heckled him, I just thought that was a real touch of class. And my worst, I'm a Broncos fan, and this is going back to last year. I love the wins and the W's, but when I watch them, do they look like frauds?
5: What did you think?
10: Well, I'm asking. They sure do. They just can't keep living on this potion, pulling these things out of their butt and getting lucky bounces and whatnot. It's just, I just don't think it's sustainable.
5: Yeah, and I think that was a big criticism of the Broncos, that could you continue to win these really close games like they did last year? Yes, Todd.
8: I don't want to call them frauds. My wife thinks they're frauds, and she goes back to last year and the games that they won. I think the Patriots were frauds last year based on their schedule. But, yeah, if they need to somehow mentally convince themselves that the first quarter is the fourth quarter, because you cannot forget about the big comebacks. You can't wait till late third quarter, early fourth quarter to finally wake up offensively. It's just unacceptable.
5: Zach in Knoxville. Hi, Zach.
11: ADP, thanks for taking my call. Best of the weekend is Jeremiah Smith getting four touchdowns, and on that other side of that coin, the worst of the weekend is Illinois parting ways with their defensive coordinator yesterday.
5: That's the worst of the weekend for you? Jeremiah Smith. I know you don't take wide receivers number one. Didn't Irving Fryer go number one overall? Did Keyshawn go number one overall? Just throw me the damn ball. Jeremiah Smith, if you're on the clock and you have your quarterback in a quarterback-rich draft, man, he's special. He, if Feels like he's already in the NFL. Yeah, Paul.
7: I was watching Illinois Ohio State. They were single covering Jeremiah Smith as if they were trying to confuse him with single coverage. He had 12 catches, 217, and 4 touchdowns. This guy can't sneak up on you.
5: Keith in Chico. Hi, Keith. What do you have for me?
0: Hey, Dan. Best of the weekend. After that nasty taunting after Dante Moore went down with USC, thought it was an impressive response by Oregon trying to rally around Dylan Raiola. He played really good.
5: Yeah.
0: And then on the other side, the worst of the weekend, the Lions have to pretty much get into a track meet every time they play. And it's really not looking good for them after they lose both of their coordinators. What do you think the ceiling is for them this year, Dan?
5: Well, get your DBs healthy. You know, are they in the Joey Porter Jr. sweepstakes? Because it feels like the Steelers might be making him available for a trade. I saw where the Cowboys might be interested in Joey Porter Jr. The fact that you beat the Bengals without Joey Porter, and we had just lauded the Bengals defense. Like, the defense is, man, they're leading with their defense. And then all of a sudden you go, wait, you're going against Aaron Rodgers. You should be able. Aaron Rodgers played great. Played great. Trip in Vegas. Hi, Trip. What do you have for me?
1: Hey, good morning, DP. Always good to speak with y'all. I got a best worst, a poll question, and then a comment for Todd. I just want to start out the call with Daddy's looking good in the mint green.
5: Thank you.
1: My best of the weekend, what Detroit did for Verlander, letting his daughter pull him out. What a great moment. Yeah. My worst would be the Gamecocks, as usual. Our quarterback can't play quarterback, but at least it's driving. He's getting better on the driving range. His handicap's gone down. My poll question would be, which team that lives off the past is actually going to win? The Dallas Cowboys, Penn State, or Southern Cal? And then my thing for Fritzy is this. If the Raiders and the Broncos game is relevant in December, if Fritzy wants to come out, I'll take care of his accommodations, no room service in the hotel included, and I'll take him to the game. Y'all have a good day.
5: Wow. Todd?
8: That's pretty awesome. As Paulie would say, anyway, I always say, who wouldn't want to go and do something like that?
5: You. You.
8: That is a very generous offer. I think we'd have fun doing that.
5: Are you going to take Trip up on that offer?
8: It depends on, you know, how I got to get back for work and everything. That's the only thing.
5: It's a no. It is.
8: It's not a no. It's really not a no.
5: 1 hour in the books. Two more to go. Herm Edwards, you play to win the game. He'll join us coming up. Dylan is in the confessional. Get to more of your phone calls every Monday. Best and worst of the weekend. Hour two, right around the corner.
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1: 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And our thanks to Dan Lanning for joining us in that last segment. Taylor, we've talked enough football today. God bless football. We've talked college football. We've talked NFL football. It was a great football weekend. I want to talk basketball with you for just a second here. LeBron James held his first media session as a member of the Philadelphia 76ers. Did you hear what he had to say, Taylor?
0: Yeah, that he said he was going to join the Knicks if the Knicks didn't win a title. And then once they won the title, it was like, oh, I can't do that.
1: One might say he nixed the idea. How about that?
0: Yeah, this guy has such a savior complex. Oh, I'm going to be the guy who comes in and save the Knicks.
1: Right.
0: You know who came in and saved the Knicks?
1: Right.
0: Jalen Brunson.
1: He did.
0: A 6'1" guard, undersized guard,
1: yes,
0: from Villanova. That's our Knicks savior. That's who's going to get a statue outside the Mecca.
1: Right, but had Brunson not saved the Knicks, are you intrigued at all by the idea that LeBron was finally thinking seriously about going to the New York Knicks? I mean, we won a title, so we have the last laugh, and we don't need him. And I love that the Knicks, who won the title, they decided, hey, you know what? I'm not going to recruit that guy. We don't need that guy. He's not coming here to tack on championships at the end of his career. But if they hadn't won that championship, you and I would be really, really excited, because it seems like LeBron James would be a Knick today.
0: So I still fall in the camp of, like, I don't believe LeBron would have came to the Knicks. I think it's just such a convenient thing to say that he would have just went to the Knicks if they didn't win a title.
1: Right.
0: The only reason why it's somewhat believable is because he's playing for the Philadelphia 76ers.
1: Right.
0: And there was, like, nobody who could have seen that coming at this point last year.
1: So if he's willing to go to the 76ers, yeah, you have to imagine he'd be willing to go anywhere to try to win an NBA championship, right?
0: Yeah, but, like, the pressure of winning in New York compared to the pressure of winning in Philadelphia, I think still in Philadelphia, he has pressure to win because of that team surrounding him, especially when you go out and get somebody like Jaylen Brown.
1: Right.
0: But that's local pressure. Like,
1: yes,
0: with the Knicks, he would have had national pressure to win. And I'm almost glad that he's with the 76ers right now, because there's some times where you forget that the Knicks are even the defending champions, and it kind of takes away some of that pressure that the Knicks are going to have trying to repeat as champions.
1: So you're saying if he goes to the Knicks, they don't win a championship, he has the weight of the world on his shoulders because he is the missing piece. He is the guy that now needs to deliver that championship to the New York Knicks. And because he's in Philadelphia, he will not feel that weight, even though he is the missing piece to a team that should at least compete for an NBA championship.
0: Listen, people are going to crush him. You mainly.
1: Of course I am, yes.
0: And that team in Philadelphia is a title contending team. I'm just glad he's not with the Knicks. It would have been a cool story, a storybook ending to LeBron's career, but I don't need the pomp and circumstance that comes with LeBron James and the circus that comes with the James game.
1: There is no better way to end the day with pomp and circumstance. We
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19: 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Coming up in this hour, Patrick Finley in 30 minutes covers the Bears for the Sun-Times. We'll get into Monday Night Football with him. We have the good, the bad, and the ugly from the weekend. And as always on Monday, in this hour, we begin by looking at the next week's numbers in the National Football League. The Thursday night game, I'm going to call this one again, very important. Yeah. As the Steelers are playing at the Browns, Pittsburgh now, after looking really good on offense yesterday in a high-scoring game, laying 2.5 against the Brownies, total is 38 here.
6: Mm. This one's tough. Great call by Tony Rizzo on the pregame show that Fannin would score a touchdown. He got two. But it will not go well for Rodgers and won't look like it did Sunday. How about 15 attempts of 10 air yards or longer?
19: I know.
6: After he couldn't hit one pass longer than 15 yards all season.
19: Yep.
6: So Cincinnati's defense was putrid. Big play after big play after big play. Cleveland's defense appears to be for real. We throw out the first half against Jacksonville, which was a fluke. But again, Watson was pretty bad. Pretty average for the first three quarters until he came alive in the fourth. But they have some weapons. Mm-hmm. And they usually beat Pittsburgh at home, too.
19: Right.
6: So no opinion, but a good way to start week four.
19: I'm intrigued by the Brownies on a teaser up to 8.5 points. This is a classic home team teasing up through three, up past seven as well, in a very low scoring projected total anyway of 38. Okay, we're going to be live on the air with the Sunday morning tailgate show as we are every week. 9 a.m. Eastern is when that show starts, and we'll have our first overseas game in that window. It's in London. Colts are playing the Commanders. Indy is 3, total 46.5. Now 3.5 at Circa now, actually. Colts taking money here.
6: Here's another one. The Colts were -3 in the turnover battle and won the game. How bad are the Texans right now? And that sometimes this sport doesn't make sense. Washington hadn't won the turnover battle in 14 games. +3 yesterday. Second fewest turnovers for since 2024. Seattle gives them the game.
19: Right. So if the Commanders have the number one rush defense in football right now via DVOA, it's going to be pretty difficult here for Jonathan Taylor, obviously. The passing defense is terrible. They're 29th overall.
6: Yeah, but you got injuries with the Colts, though, too. But good job by Keenan Allen. He had a good game. But I worry about who Dimes is going to throw to.
19: Sure.
6: But what a weapon Schrader is. Add him to the list.
19: Yeah.
6: That guy's automatic. He had a groin problem. And still hit from 58, no problem.
19: How about this
6: top of the net?
19: Yeah, this tweet from Curtis Rogers on the Commanders yesterday, Marcus Mariota. He's never lost to a team from Seattle. 3-0 against the Seahawks, 3-0 against the Huskies. His time in with the Ducks, obviously. Patriots at the Bills, Buffalo, 6.5 on the opener. Total 48.5 in this game. Can the Patriots muster something up enough here to let go here and be a threat to maybe win this game?
6: Well, improvement from the Bills' defense. We trust Jim Leonard. But how do you get behind Drake May right now? It's in his own head. He doesn't have any confidence. He's playing one of the worst quarterbacks in the league right now. One touchdown, 6 picks. It's just they're losing their minds in New England. It's Mac Jones all over again. And I don't think McDaniels is doing him any favors either.
19: Mm.
6: How they're treating him with some of the play calling. But the decision making. And then just the ball falls out of his hand.
19: No, I will ask this question as well. Now, I must preface it by telling you that I'm as low as on the Chargers as anybody. But if the Bills were 7.5 against the Chargers, and now they're 6.5 against the Patriots, I think the Patriots won on a neutral over the Chargers is fair. I would not lay one with the Patriots against the Chargers. I would not bet the game, but I would not lay one.
6: Well, they miss A.J. Brown big time, too.
19: Of course they do.
6: The Dobbs contract looks terrible.
19: Also, we have on Sunday, the Jets are playing at the Bears. Chicago 3, total is 43.
6: Well, it's supposed to be Bajan now. I don't understand this. The guy's cleared. He practiced Saturday, but he's not starting?
19: Mm-hmm.
6: Let's see what Keenum looks like. But Jets are good. Jets have weapons. Good news on Breece Hall. Wilson was awesome. Sadiq's a stud. How about this? As of right now, the Jets would have 3 top 10 picks in next year's draft. Yeah. Ooh, the future's bright.
19: So I would be, I'm intrigued here by the Jets plus the 3 overall. And again, we don't know what the offense is going to look like here. Will it be Tyler Bagent next week? This total is 43. I think if we have good weather in Chicago, isn't that a little bit low? The Jets
6: I agree
19: are
6: on that one. Yeah.
19: You think that the Bears secondary is going to slow down the Jets passing attack?
6: No.
19: The Bears secondary is awful.
6: But have A.D. Mitchell back, too.
19: Sure. So I think that's going to
6: be
19: a problem.
6: Deep shots there.
19: I like dogging over in that game. Okay. Cardinals at the Giants, open pick, 44.5 here.
6: I don't get the number. I like Arizona. I bet Arizona. Giants off a win, 1-7 last eight. Arizona had 27 first downs yesterday.
20: Sure. Offense looked really good.
6: Yes, it did. Wilson had a big game. Kramer called that. Love played well. I think they're going to beat him. And it's just, I know the weather was bad, but not much to like with what Winston did in the offense. And, and they couldn't punch it in one time.
20: Well, I mean, the Giants are, well, I was going to call them this year's 49ers, but the 49ers are this year's 49ers, the way it looks. It's just, it's more bad news after, it's one right after another with this team. So when you start to have the cluster injuries, and that's why the line, you said the look ahead was what, 2.5 or 3?
6: Yeah.
20: Something like that, yeah. So that's why it continues to go down like that. And so far for the Cardinals in 2 of the 3 games, and they played a Seahawks defense. Again, I don't know what that was yesterday. But the Seahawks defense overall, very good. And the Cardinals had 150 yards against them. The other two teams they did quite well against, and the Giants secondary is something that they can exploit here as well. And you have to love what you're watching on this team. They're not going to have a lot of wins this year, but they have threats for sure.
6: That's why the Seattle game was so disappointing after what they did to Arizona.
20: I know.
6: And you get Darnold back and that catastrophe happened.
20: I don't know what to do with this game. Cowboys at the Texans. Houston's 2.5 total is 48. Obviously, the Cowboys and the Ravens played in a phenomenal offensive game yesterday. And the Texans are just a complete mess right now. But the Dallas Cowboys are flying. Like, does this mean anything at all? They're flying back, I guess, like a 10-hour flight from what I understand, from where they played in Brazil back home. So they have a couple of days off to get ready for this game.
6: The winner is going to be in good shape here because the Texans have a doable schedule and you're going to get guys back, and the Cowboys have Tampa on deck without Baker and a lot of winnable games, and you see how dangerous that offense is. You know, can't kill them for what happened. You should have won the game, but so what? The Ravens have a ton of stars and they moved it on you. Everyone does.
20: Sure.
6: But that is a tough game.
20: Where did I see
6: the total's too high, though, I think. But Hutchinson led them in receiving yards. They couldn't run the ball against the Colts. C.J. Stroud turned it down, $250 million. What a mistake that was.
20: So the only teams to make the playoffs after an 0-3 start since 2000, last year's Texans and the 2018 Texans. Here you go again, they're 0-3. Jags are playing at the Bengals. Huge game. Cincy's 2.5 total is 51. I remember last week in a look ahead, I said that's too high of a total. And then the Bengals went out there and played that stinker yesterday on defense. So Jacksonville has played one road game. It was low scoring against Denver. Two home games they have dominated and covered every imaginable out number. And their team total's also gone over.
6: That feels like a Bengals bounce back, though.
20: Yeah, up to 3 years.
6: Boy, it's embarrassing defensively.
20: Yep.
6: So bad. And stupid penalties. That was a big story of the Sunday, too. Roughing the punter. They muffed a punt. They handed Pittsburgh 21 points. Blown coverages. Big plays. That's going to be fun Thursday. You must draw stuff up for Darnell Washington. He's a tank. Nobody wants to tackle him.
20: No, I know. I wouldn't. I mean, who does? It's like Derrick Henry coming at you full blast.
6: That's right.
20: You want to get in front of that when he's got you by 60 pounds? I think I'll pass on that.
6: He led him in yards yesterday.
20: Yeah. And another one here. Green Bay, off of that Thursday night mess at home, will be on the road for the third time in 4 games, extra rest, playing against the 0-3 Tampa Bay Buccaneers without Baker Mayfield.
6: I bet Green Bay. And if they lose this game, I'd leave LaFleur there. I don't know. I can't believe Daniels is their backup quarterback, and he'll get the start. Mayfield's out at least 3 games. The offensive line's horrendous. Their defense is atrocious. And are they going to end the streak? 12 in a row? And I think they know the season's over, too. And once again, this division. 1-2, 1-2, 1-2, 0-3. But it's good point from Nick. They can still turn this around. They get backup quarterbacks now the next couple of games.
20: Yeah, Green Bay does. And I remember last week when we did the look-ahead lines again, I said, in what world, at the time, Minnesota was laying 1 against Tampa and Green Bay was 1.5. I said, in what world is Green Bay possibly power rated higher than Minnesota? And now that number is 3.5, obviously because of the Baker Mayfield injury.
6: Running for his life back there several times.
20: Yep.
6: And couldn't make any plays. And I just love Flores. I'm blitzing every down. What are you going to do about
20: it? Sure. How are you going to balance it out, pal? Yes. I will say this. It probably means nothing. Daniels was really good in the preseason. I don't know if that means anything for this game whatsoever. But this is a battle of first coach fired.
6: It should be, yes.
20: Bowles will get a pass probably because of without Mayfield.
6: Yeah, but they look terrible.
20: I understand that. Yeah, I know.
6: During one stretch, Murray completed 2 of 17 passes.
20: Yeah.
6: And they still lost the game at home with what they had to have.
20: The Vikings did nothing on offense.
6: No.
20: The Vikings quarterback play. How are they? How is this team 3-0?
6: Yeah.
20: It's because of that defense.
6: Believe it or not, there's a way to beat the books, but it's not locks or vibes. 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
20: All right, we're going to hit, that's the first half of the games that we have coming up in week 4 of the NFL. We will get to more of the numbers coming up next. Here's what we're looking at. We get a rematch. Rams are playing at the Eagles. The most vicious beat maybe in any sport last year. Get that rematch. Broncos at the 49ers. The undefeated Chiefs at the undefeated Raiders. And some killer primetime matchups. We'll run down all the numbers for you coming up next here on VSiN.
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20: We will dive into the Monday night game coming up in 15 minutes. Patrick Finley covers the Bears for the Sun-Times. Similar game plan to last year. We wonder when these two teams played. It was all on the ground. I guess that's probably what the Bears are going to plan on doing as well. Meanwhile, the Eagles next week in week 4, they'll be off short rest taking on the Rams, who lost last night. Rams are laying 2 on the road. Total is 46 at Philly. The single worst beat in the entire NFL last year. Two block kicks.
6: Yep.
20: The last one, no time left. Taken back to the house by the Eagles to win the game and cover. Impossible.
6: Really like the Rams if the Eagles win tonight.
20: I think I like the Rams anyway.
6: Yeah. I can't disagree.
20: I think below three, I'm good with L.A. here. Going across the country and winning that game. The Titans are at Baltimore. Now, this is when you don't want Baltimore, right? Typically?
6: Yeah, don't screw around here.
20: They're 11.5. Total is 43.5.
6: The defense has to get better. I know Hamilton went out, and it's a different defense without him. But they have to play better. There's too much talent on that side of the ball. And but Cam Ward is just atrocious right now. No improvement. He's actually, you could argue, he's regressed. But Baltimore, don't mess around. Don't play with your food. Put the hammer down. And they've been one in eight ATS run at home.
20: Yep.
6: And that performance now against the Saints looks worse after what Cousins did and lit them up. How could you only score? Would they have 20 points in that game? You couldn't put them away. And I know Flowers didn't play, but you had to score more points against that Saints defense.
20: Yeah, I know a lot of people are going to see this Baltimore number and say, well, that looks way too easy. Well, if it was too easy, then, you know, we'd all be retired here doing this stuff. And when it looks too easy, you know what that generally means. But what's the angle here? We talked about this before yesterday. What was the angle for the Chiefs to lose to the Dolphins? Like, what's the angle here where Baltimore loses, right? It probably has to be...
6: Well, it's a lot like, how the Bills played or Seattle played.
20: Sure.
6: It's just there's a pick six. Yep. There's a stupid fumble. You know, they're driving. You just beat themselves.
20: It's the kind of stuff that you can't predict.
6: There's a punt return. Yes.
20: Yeah. Like,
6: sloppy.
20: How did the Saints go from being up 27-16 in that game yesterday and the game just flipped on a dime?
6: Yeah.
20: How?
6: Well, handed it to them.
20: Yep.
6: Four straight turnovers.
20: So the Dolphins are playing at the Vikings. Minnesota's 10. 39's a total here. It was 10.
6: Achan out for the year.
20: Yep.
6: God.
20: It was 10, now 11.5.
6: Well, what do you think? How many games does Miami win?
20: I wish I had Minnesota 10 in pocket. I do not. I don't know if they're going to win a game. I don't know. They were feisty yesterday, and they got absolutely bent over by the referees. But surprise, surprise, it was it's a Chiefs playing. So the last penalty that was not called, the guy, remember Stanley Lariat Hansen? You wrestling fans from many years ago would remember that. He gave him a clothesline, ripped his helmet off, no call. Are you kidding me? The play that Achan went out with, slapped to the face. I just showed you during the break. No call.
6: I know. Yep. I know. That's why I've been sick of him for 5 years. If you even look at Mahomes or breathe on him. Flag! Okay, let's stretch out here. So, it was ugly yesterday. Number one, think about how bad McCarthy is that O'Connell says, I've seen enough, trade him. Because, again, Murray went 2 of 15 passing at one point. But his best player left with an injury. As he pointed out after the game, that was my first complete game in a year. First full game in a year. And hardly any preseason, and then you get hurt on the second drive. And now he's also different quarterback because he won't take off and run after getting his clock cleaned. But they have to get on the same page here offensively, and that's against Tampa's defense, which is no good. So cause for concern. Let's see if the offense can get their act together here and see if Murray can look good. I think this stuff is too harsh on what you've been hearing. But he had all that time off too. But they have to get their act together offensively. Or much like the Lions, they will be one and done and ruin this great defense.
20: How many points are the Dolphins going to score in this game?
6: Yeah, they're not going to move the ball.
20: No, they will
6: it's
20: not.
6: It's just the purple people eaters.
20: Yep,
6: they're ridiculous defensively.
20: Yep, this is a very good game next week. To me, it has teaser written all over it with the Broncos on the road. They're catching 2.5 at the 49ers, and the total is up to 47 now in this game.
6: Yeah.
20: The high total.
6: Purdy's got to be Superman again.
20: Yeah, I agree.
6: I mean, they got good news on Evans, but you keep losing people, and you're losing people on both sides of the ball. And then, you know, Eddie Pinheiro will make it from the moon. He hits from 58, but misses two extra points. Mm-hmm. Come on, Eddie.
20: Might go to three because it's -2.5, -120 here at Circa.
6: This is the first game where I don't think Purdy's Superman. But then again, you saw how Stafford carved up the Denver defense. And it was out Puka. Good game.
20: I think the total might be a little bit high in this one as well. At 47?
6: Yeah.
20: The Broncos offense, I mean, they had nothing at halftime last night. They were out game by more than 200 yards in the game. They didn't do much overall in that game.
6: Bad play calling again by Webb.
20: Yep. I would agree with that. And I thought, obviously, the Rams gave them that game last night, but up to 8.5 on a teaser looks pretty good to me. Okay.
6: Yeah.
20: Chiefs out here in Las Vegas against the Raiders. KC, 4.5, total up to 48 here.
6: Yeah, good test. We'll find out a lot about the Raiders.
20: Mm-hmm.
6: Mahomes has owned them, and he's owned them out here. Rest assured, there'll be plenty of Kansas City fans there.
20: 60-70%.
6: I'm sure Davis will get ticked off about that after the game, but coaching matters. And Kubiak's doing a great job, and I cannot believe how good Cousins looks in this offense. And Bowers makes a world of difference as well.
20: Well, that angle on betting Kubiak coach of the year rather than the Raiders to make the playoffs looks good before
6: he's
20: yesterday's game.
6: Now.
20: He's a short shot to win coach of the year.
6: Yeah.
20: And if he somehow gets his team to 8, 9, 10 wins, something like that, rest assured he'll be a finalist, I would think, for that award overall. Does it continue here? Like Nick Whalen said last hour, it just looks different here. They're buttoned up. They're a professional outfit. How many times have we been able mm-hmm. to call the Raiders a professional outfit in the last like 25 years? Like twice maybe?
6: Yeah.
20: Overall? So 4.5. Respect there for the Raiders.
6: Yeah, the losses are going to start coming now. It's a big difference in the schedule.
20: Mm-hmm.
6: They're playing some big boys now.
20: You want any piece of Herbert and the Chargers playing up in the Pacific Northwest against the Seahawks? Seattle, 6.5, total 43.
6: Why is this the line?
20: To be higher than 7?
6: Yes. One of the toughest places to play.
20: Oh, it's trending that way now. Okay, the 6.5 was the opener. Now it's 7 minus 115. Sorry.
6: One of the toughest places to play. They're livid at their performance and how they gave the game away and also what they gave up defensively. Washington runs the clock out. 3rd and 10 run. 3rd and 8 run. They couldn't stop that.
20: It was great play calling.
6: The Chargers are broken. And it's just, here's another one. All the talk about Drake May, and rightfully so, how bad Herbert's been.
20: Yeah.
6: Now, the drops hurt him, but it was misleading. Buffalo could have had 3 picks in that game yesterday.
20: Sure.
6: You can't score off 5 turnovers. It's beyond me.
20: They were gifting you the game inside their own territory, by the way.
6: Yeah.
20: Over and over and over. Then, of course, Dicker, the kicker, comes out there to make it 13-10 because they can't capitalize and score a touchdown. And he misses that.
6: Right.
20: At that point, I'm like, it's same old Chargers. I got to get involved here on the Bills to win the game outright. And then the Chargers couldn't even cover the game.
6: Couldn't even cover.
20: This, to me, would be if it goes to 7.5, again, money line parlay, or if you want to tease him down, I'm all for it with Seattle. Sunday night is incredible.
6: Oh, boy.
20: The Lions are 3. The total is up to 50 now against Carolina. Please give us good weather in this game.
6: Yep.
20: This is going to be fireworks the entire time. And I think it should be higher with this total, actually.
6: Totally agree. Detroit can't stop a nosebleed. Carolina's got weapons. Bryce Young is a different quarterback at home. Collinsworth is going to lose his mind on the air. Yeah, Mike. I'm going to go crazy. Monday nights, even better. The Katrina anniversary. And the Saints against Atlanta. Oh, boy. Pitch props?
20: Oh, God.
6: We get this? No, but this is fun. Now, how about Noah Fant being a problem?
20: Yeah, right.
6: I mean, all these, the tight end touchdowns and how Shuck is dialing it up and dealing. And you know Atlanta will move it with Robinson and London, too.
20: Yeah.
6: Maybe Hooper anytime touchdown right back with it. That total's too low. And this is, who's winning this division now?
20: Well, I mean,
6: you can cancel.
20: If you cross off
6: Tampa,
20: yeah. If you asked me that question yesterday, early third quarter, I would have said, "Oh my God, everything on the Saints looks amazing right now." Chuck MVP yesterday looked
6: right
20: phenomenal until it didn't.
6: That's why this league is so fun. Circus Survivor, all these people that are outed. It's not even October right here. What were we saying a week ago about Atlanta?
20: Oh, I know.
6: How about if they win this game, 2-2,
20: 2-2,
6: everything's changed. They can win this division. Saying the same stuff after how they played Thursday. Yeah, there's a lot of talent, but. You know, when Cooper Rush is out there, you don't have a chance.
20: Yeah, trending down, by the way. Saints 3 even money here at Circa. So Falcons +3 -120 might come off that and go down to 2.5 as well.
6: You're not going to give me the can't handicap human emotion here?
20: I don't know. If we can go back in time 20 years, I'd like to have my life savings times 10 on that game because nobody was going to go to the Superdome and beat that team that night. But is it going to happen again? I don't know. Are you going to bet him because of that?
6: Nah, I think it's an end play. I think it's just Sunday night and Monday night are off the wall for props.
20: Well,
6: the stuff for
20: what
6: Robinson and London did, and you're going against this. They couldn't stop Bowers.
20: I know. Yep.
6: Pitts props, Mitch.
20: I can't do it. Don't ever bring that up to me ever again. I'll tell you this. I didn't do it yesterday, but the same game parlays with Lions games. Anybody that they're playing.
6: That's true.
20: It has to be. You got to think about it.
6: Yeah.
20: Gibbs,
6: everyone
20: Monroe,
6: eats. Everyone
20: everybody
6: eats.
20: Eats, no matter what. It's a big table. Room for about 20.
6: Calvecchio, $195 lunch.
20: I'll take another bisque, please. Patrick Finley covers the Bears. Sun-Times coming up next. Will we see a similar game plan to that of last year when the Bears gashed Philly on the ground?

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8: Looking at some betting angles for tonight's Monday night game. Bears hosting the Eagles. Philly 3.5, total 42.5 now at Circa anyway. Chicago 3-1 ATS is a home dog under Ben Johnson. They're also 3-1 straight up ATS off of a division loss underneath him. The Bears defense, not great. 21st overall in the NFL in EPA per play allowed. Kroski Merritt had 16 for 63 and a touchdown in week one against Philadelphia. Barkley had 15 for 83 in that game. I'm just trying to figure out ways like Menungai, Swift, Barkley, maybe Higsby as well. If you go back and look at last year's game, on Black Friday, Paulie, you and I were live watching that unfold.
9: Oh, it was old school football.
8: Yep,
9: Swift. Line it up and run.
8: Yep, Swift had 18 for 124 and three scores. Menungai had 10 for 100 and another touchdown. That was actually, check that, that was week one this year. Last year, Black Friday, Menungai had 22 for 130 and a score. Swift had 18 for 125 and a score. That's crazy.
9: Yep, but I'm concerned. Keenum hasn't thrown a pass since 2023.
8: I know.
9: I feel a lot better if it was Bajent.
8: And we go out.

0: to the Progressive guest line right now. Patrick Finley covers the Bears for the Chicago Sun-Times to talk about this game. Patrick, thanks for a couple of minutes today. How are you?
1: Hey, I'm good. How about yourself?
0: Doing well. Can you take us through the quarterback decision tonight with Bagent was cleared, practiced evidently, and then he's not going to go tonight. He's going to be the backup to Case Keenum?
1: Yeah, and Keenum practiced with the, or took all the starter snaps all week. I was surprised by the decision, quite frankly. I think that the Bears think very, very highly of Tyson Bagent and would love to see him in this spot. So, you know, we'll see whether maybe there's a quick hook here or what. The other thing to remember is that the Bears are going to be on a short week going into a game at home against the Jets. That is one that they can't afford to lose. This one might be more of a 50-50 ball, and I don't believe that Caleb Williams will be ready by then. So maybe the play is, you know, Keenum today, you see how it goes, and then you know for sure that Tyson Bagent's going to have a full week to practice as the starter the next 3 or 4 days.
2: How much talk back there is we can't get the ball to Loveland, and what a surprise that has been.
1: That's most of it, especially if you have friends who play fantasy football.
2: That's right.
1: I hear from them every week. Some of this, you know, I'm not ready to declare this a full-blown epidemic yet, but, you know, in week one, Williams' two worst passes were balls that he threw toward Colton Loveland, one of which would have been a touchdown if it was accurate. You know, if he catches the ball there, then maybe we're not having this conversation quite as much. Ben Johnson's offense is democratic, and I think that's something that people who don't follow the Bears need to understand. The whole point of it is that they're going to find the open guy, and they have enough weapons that they don't walk into every game saying, we're going to feed X, Y, and Z. You know, whether it's Luther Burden, whether it's Roma Dunze, whether it's Colson Loveland, DeAndre Swift's pretty good. You know, there are, you know, 6-7 options. And if you're waiting for them to line up and just find the best way to get only Colson Loveland the ball, that's never going to happen. Now, there's a big gap between what they've done with Colson this season and that, and they need to meet somewhere in the middle. But yeah, it's been frustrating. To Colson's credit, he doesn't seem too worried about it. You know, one of the things the Bears coaches said was after that week one win when they scored 59 points without him touching the ball, that he seemed to be as happy as anybody in that locker room. Mm-hmm.
0: Hey, Patrick, right before you popped on with us, we were running down the numbers from last year's game when they played on Black Friday, and it was all about the running game, obviously. Mununga and Swift carved them up. Obviously, you know, the game plan here from Philly defensively is going to be like, well, they did it to us last year. It's Case Keenum, not Caleb Williams, so we're going to prepare for that. But Ben Johnson's awesome, so I'm guessing it's going to be a heavy dose of both of those guys tonight, yeah?
1: Yeah, Ben Johnson goes to bed dreaming of run plays, not pass plays. And if he had his druthers, I think he might hand off on every single play. So you're going to see a lot of running. I think you're going to see a lot of heavy personnel. We haven't seen quite as much three tight end stuff this season as I thought that we would. Maybe that changes tonight. And, you know, I think the path here, if you're the Bears, is, you know, if you can get them on a play action shot 2 or 3 times tonight, that, you know, that might be good enough if you've got a good run game going.
0: Okay, so we're going to see a little Cole Kmet action tonight, you would think, as well. What about, Paul, I know you wanted to ask him about Sam Roush.
2: Oh, that was the worst game I've ever seen someone play last week. Can he atone for that?
1: It appears that on the blocked field goal that the snapper, who then got cut the next day, snapped the ball too early.
2: So both
1: wings there, whether it was Cole Kmet or Sam Roush, were caught flat-footed for a reason. Now, Sam Roush has got to catch the touchdown pass that was in his arms. And he knows that, you know, and you wonder, especially, you know, those people who have Colson Loveland on their fantasy team are probably sitting at home going, this is not the tight end we should be throwing to from the 5-yard line. Come on.
2: Yep.
1: So we'll see how he does. You know, remember, he's just in his third game. He is realistically the 6th or 7th option on this team. It was just amazing that he had a chance to kind of save the day for them and did not.
0: Sure. The Bears secondary obviously can be had. In that game a year ago, it was all A.J. Brown as they were trying to come back. He had 10 for 132 and 2 touchdowns, obviously not on the team anymore. Devontae Smith had a great game last week. Who do you think is going to be the focal point of the Eagles' offense tonight? Is it going to be Smith in the air? Will it be Barkley on the ground coming off that injury from a week ago?
1: I don't know. Barkley hasn't, and I, you know, I cover the Bears, so there are people out there who know more about the Eagles than I do, but Barkley, you know, through 2 weeks has not looked great to me. So. Mm-hmm. In fact, the Eagles' offense through 2 weeks does not look great to me, kind of writ large. So, you know, my guess is that, you know, that they're going to go to Smith. But you're the Bears and if you have Jalen Johnson, who is playing a lot better than he did in week one, his week two was good against Justin Jefferson. Jefferson got them for one play in the first half, or in the first quarter of consequence, and then really not again. That matchup when it's Jalen versus Smith, I think it's going to be really interesting. Tyreek Stevenson, who pulled a hamstring last week, is pretty surprisingly just fine to play today. So he will be out there. And then Malik Muhammad is the slot corner that the Bears have been playing. He's a fourth-round pick out of Texas. They've been really, really happy with him, both as a blitzer and as a cover guy. And watching his development in the next couple weeks can be really interesting, especially because Kyler Gordon, who they thought was going to be their slot corner, hasn't really played since the spring because of a mysterious injury that neither he nor the Bears can quite get together to fix. So, Malik Muhammad is definitely a guy I've got circled tonight.
2: What's your level of confidence that whoever's playing quarterback here can hold it down and they can still be a playoff team when Williams comes back and you look around the division and Minnesota has issues on offense and the Lions can't stop anything?
1: Fairly high. Remember, I've been covering this team for 13 years, so I've seen a lot more bad football than good football. But I think all the backup needs to do here is find a way to win, I don't know, one of two, two of four. And then I'm pretty sure that Caleb Williams will be back. In fact, I wouldn't rule out Caleb for the Green Bay Packers game 13 days from now.
2: Okay,
1: so,
2: excellent.
1: So my confidence in them not being out of it by the time Caleb comes back is pretty high. Ben Johnson, though, this is part of what makes tonight so compelling. Ben Johnson's never had to deal with this before. He's never had to start a backup quarterback ever as a play caller or as a head coach. Shoot, he's never had to start somebody who wasn't the first overall pick in the NFL draft at quarterback until tonight. So wow. I think this will be more. Yep. I mean, it's Jared, it's Goff, and it's yeah. Caleb. That's it. That's the list. So it'll be. I think tonight will be a tremendous test for him. Is can he get guys open and can he come up with run schemes when he has a average, maybe to below average quarterback under center?
0: Yeah. Do you think the Bears are the best team in the division once Williams comes back, assuming that he stays healthy for the rest of the year?
1: Oh boy, that's a really tough question. I thought that the Lions were due to be really good this season, but boy, the injuries they've had in their defensive backfield's just been terrible. The Packers, you can't figure that they're going to be this bad all the way throughout. And the Vikings just came in here last week and just put an absolute whooping on the Bears. And it's not just the way the defense plays. There's a physicality to all of them. So I thought that the Bears would finish second in the division and find a way to get into the playoffs. I still think that's probably the case, although I am not nearly as confident in my pick as with the Lions to win the NFC North. Yeah.
0: Sure. You can follow him on X. He's at Patrick Finley. Does a great job covering the Bears for the Chicago Sun-Times. He joined us here on the Progressive Guest Line. Patrick, thanks so much. Enjoy the game tonight.
1: I will. Thank you, guys.
2: Excellent.
0: And I think I called him Tyler Badgett. My bad. Tyson, obviously, if I made that mistake earlier.
2: Boy, how about this week in Chicago? Monday Night Football.
0: Pretty decent.
2: Blackhawks start the season tomorrow. Both baseball teams have playoff games Tuesday, Wednesday, maybe Thursday. And Northwestern opens their new stadium Friday.
0: Can't wait to see what that looks like, by the way. All the pictures, obviously the videos coming out, looks amazing. Can't wait to see the football game.
2: They almost beat Indiana.
0: I know that.
2: What a comeback.
0: And they were completely dead and buried. That game exploded. That might be a bad beat, by the way, on the total. Exploded in the second half.
2: 12-0, third quarter, whatever.
0: Yep.
2: Another fun time to be in Chicago.
0: One thing I forgot to mention, by the way, about the bad beat on Sam Houston State. Texas Tech's last touchdown came on third and goal at the 30. Yeah, what? Yeah.
2: They might be the fourth best team in the conference.
0: Ooh.
2: Oklahoma State. Yep.
0: But Mr. Maker's the real deal.
2: I think they play them. He is the real deal.
0: The good, the bad, and the ugly from the weekend is up next. The numbers don't lie. It's time for this fan base to take a nice long look in the mirror.

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12: 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The good.
13: Pretty good. I'm feeling pretty good.
12: The bad.
14: I've had it with this dump.
15: Got no food.
14: Got no jobs.
15: Our pets' heads are falling off.
12: And the ugly.
16: First of all, that's horrible.
17: No, that was the worst piece of crap I've ever seen.
18: Barrett, love it. Coming in on Mondays during the football season. You see, L.A., 4-0. Chesney's got them cooking. And take a peek at the schedule. They could win 10 games. And I'm not going to be shocked in 2 weeks if they go to Oregon and win. They are playing good football. Uke said it was a phony line, fishy. 54-3 at Maryland, small favor, whatever that score was. What a job by UCLA. And how about this with UMass? UMass is 4-0. They lost 15 games in a row.
19: Yeah.
18: They thump Rutgers and they keep it going. And guess what? The home game against Eastern Michigan is going to be sold out. You can ask since actually sell the tickets and make a profit. There's demand for the Minutemen.
19: How about that?
18: Good job.
19: Yeah.
18: And a good job by the coaching staff and the Commanders. That was a tough spot. Remember, you got humiliated last year at home against Seattle. So many issues defensively. Backup quarterback. 14 games in a row, you hadn't won the turnover battle. But also for Blau, the OC, late in the game to say, okay, we'll go zone read now. Third and 10, jet sweep, first down. Third and 8, keep it, first down, run out the clock. Big win for Washington. They can actually, because Daniels might play in 2 weeks. They could save their season with a win in London. Good job.
2: By the way, UCLA 4-0 against the spread, covering on average by 18 points per game so far. Now, that was basically, that was a small favor. They won by 51, so that's going to help out quite a bit, but they've been a covering machine to begin the year. My good, got to start here. Dylan Raiola was outstanding after coming into that game for the Ducks and Denonte Moore. Unfortunate situation that happened there. His yard, this is late in the game, yards per play, 11.65. The total EPA that he had in the game was 20.63. I mean, to come into that kind of environment against a team that you know that you're going to have to score points against to beat, and it looked like he was the starting quarterback on the team. Major tip of the cap for him.
18: Good job.
2: Play out like that.
18: Good job. That can't happen, though, if you're USC.
2: Oh.
18: Yep.
2: They want him gone, by the way.
18: Mm-hmm.
2: I'm going to go rapid fire here with my other good, because I could have an entire laundry list. It was so good over the weekend. But Alabama, they deserve a lot of credit. Kalen DeBoer, first FBS team to score 40 points each of their first four games since 2019, I believe, is the number. And this Keelan Russell kid has been cooking the entire time. What a test we get this weekend when they go and play Miss State. That's a noon Eastern start, by the way.
18: Got to have more cowbell.
2: Jahmyr Gibbs, I love watching him play. Three more touchdowns yesterday. He's done a 3-1-1 offensive player of the year. My favorite player of all time, any sport, favorite athlete is Barry Sanders. And I'd say the closest I've ever seen to him was maybe LaDainian Tomlinson. Gibbs has kind of a little bit of Barry in him, a little bit. He's so elusive, so fast. He's such a weapon. Love watching him play. I got to credit the Steelers here. Didn't think they had that in him. That offense looked good yesterday. Now, can they repeat that on Thursday against the Browns defense? That, and the Bengals, obviously. What was that from them? But overall, Rodgers throwing a deep. Jalen Warren got me. I had him under his player prop. It was humming for one night. And Kyle Shanahan is a mastermind. Again, we talked about this on the Sunday morning tailgate show, Paulie. Can he win coach of the year? We thought he had a chance last year. Turns out he didn't, although they were playing for the one seed. It's the same thing. They're going through a million injuries again this year. It looks like they're going to win at 10, 11, 12 games. Maybe that division. Is he worth a shot at 19-1? I don't know, but the guy is, he's incredible. One of the best.
18: Oh, yeah.
2: It's my good.
18: Bad. DeMeco Ryans and Kirk Ferentz, same guy. This is 2026. With the stuff they do, we stopped doing 5 years ago.
2: The Spider-Man meme.
18: We don't do it anymore. Fourth and goal from the six. A fourth and four from the six. Kicking a field goal. Win probability drops 5%. Not trying to belong. He's just flipping a coin.
2: Right.
18: And then you must demand a change if you're an Iowa fan. All right, they won the game. They got a gift, whatever. But right off the bat, and this is why they have no chance against Ohio State. First drive of the game against Michigan. Fourth and one from midfield. Timeout. Let's think about it. Oh, we're going to go for it. It's going to be a quarterback drop. Oh, timeout again. And then he punts. We're 5 minutes into the game. And then it's fourth and one at the Michigan 33. False start. No, can't go for it. No, got to kick the field goal. 52 yards. Not even close. It's been doing this stuff for 10 years. You can't be that conservative. And then Ryans decides, I'm not going to try a 69-yard field goal. I'm going to go Hail Mary. And Stroud throws it out of bounds. He's in trouble.
2: He might be.
18: He just makes horrible decisions on fourth down. Chargers. 0-3, plus 4 in the turnover battle. Lose again. In the last 10 years, the Chargers are 2-2 when they have 5-plus turnovers. The rest of the NFL is 66-4. You couldn't even cover.
2: Couldn't cover.
18: It's ridiculous. And we're doing this again?
2: Gotta hate them.
18: I don't understand what's going on with the polls. And every year we do the... Missouri isn't good. They haven't been good. They can't beat anybody good. They've lost 9 in a row to ranked teams. 0-6 the last 2 years. They lose at Miss State. They still stay ranked. What has this been? They've been doing for 2-3 years with Missouri. Why are they ranked? Come on.
2: Yeah. I had them in my bat as well, but I'll begin here. Brian Schottenheimer for the Cowboys. So here's what happened yesterday in the game in Brazil against Baltimore. First drive of the game, Javonte Williams, 44 yards on the ground, down to the one-yard line. Incompletion on second down, followed by a sack. Way to read the room. They had 10 points on the board as the third drive started at their own 46. Three straight passes, 4 yards, incomplete punt. The final possession near the goal line, total abomination. Yeah. And he graded it himself an F after the game. That's how bad it was.
18: Squib kick, please. Don't give him time.
2: Drake May was 14 of 25, no touchdowns, 2 INTs. Doug Clawson tweets here, 9 fumbles, 10 INTs since the start of last postseason. The first player with 9-plus and 10-plus of those each in a 7-game span since Jameis Winston in 2019. That's the start of last postseason, by the way. That was the infamous Jameis year where he had 30 touchdowns and 30 INTs. Also, their offense has scored 29 points on 30 drives this year. That's the fewest points per drive by any team through 3 games since the 2021 Jets in the first 3 starts of Zach Wilson's career.
18: Oh!
2: Give me a break. That's how bad it is with this guy right now.
18: That is excellent. I've been over the play calling inside the 3-yard line. I don't, Seattle, Houston, Dallas, Baltimore, they want to run to a brick wall. Ridiculous. I'll do the officiating quick. This is getting out of control. Stop impacting games. Stay out of the way. And again, you got to get your priorities straight if you're in the league office and you're Goodell. They have fined 4 guys for pretending to drink after scoring a touchdown. Like, nobody's offended by that. But I'll go quick here. The PI call on Baltimore, atrocious. The PI call on the Rams, atrocious, decided the game. The 2 body weight sacks.
2: I think there were 5 yesterday.
18: Were there?
2: Yes.
18: The guy on Miami put his arms out when he sacked Mahomes. They still threw the flag. No, Scott Novak's crew, an abomination. The hold on Kittle that called back the Purdy touchdown. Awful, awful call. Stay out of the way. And the unnecessary roughness on the Vikings when it was 3rd and 30. And they said, he came in and hit it. It's so bad. The officiating was so bad yesterday. Yep. I don't want to see a flag every play.
2: It's maddening. And I don't know if it's ever going to change, man. And the roughing the passer I could talk about for 5 hours.
18: Yeah.
2: And I tweeted out the Mahomes thing yesterday in the end zone that completely changed the game. Miami was going to get the ball back. KC was going to have to punt at their, inside their own end zone. So stop calling it body weight sack. That doesn't exist. That's BS made up by Goodell and his cronies.
18: Yes.
2: This needs to be called quarterback protection or injury protection. That's it. Much like a lot of you who, when you bet a player prop to go over and the player gets injured, you get injury protection. Books have done this for whatever reason now. The defender was literally hitting Patrick Mahomes as the ball was still in his hand. And he was throwing the ball. Well, again, what is he supposed to do? You can't freeze your body. It's like, hey, I'm going to take Sebastian to the swing tonight at the playground, and I'm going to swing him, right? He's going to go back and forth. Well, if I get in his way and he hits me, I'm going to ground him. What am I supposed to expect the kid, my 2-year-old, to stop his swing in mid-swing? It's idiotic. People they've never been able to figure this out. How? And there's no, this is why it's completely BS. There is no room for interpretation. If you land on the quarterback, it doesn't matter. We've seen guys do their absolute best to try to get out of the way, brace themselves. It doesn't matter. It's still flagged.
18: Yeah.
2: And they have no shot. You need to just implement a rule that says you cannot hit the quarterback. That's it, and move on.
18: I'm 300 pounds. I got to gently push him to the ground? What am I? Umanyora, what was his name? Umanyora with the Giants?
2: Yep.
18: He had Vince Young wrapped up, but he was so concerned about him, he let him go.
2: Yeah.
18: And he took off and took he lost off, the
2: and
18: game
2: let him
18: because
2: go.
18: Of it.
2: He was
18: so concerned about him throwing the freaking flag.
2: And go back and watch the one angle from the replay. The flag is being thrown as soon as, I think it was before the guy was hitting Mahomes, the flag comes in. He was anticipating it.
18: You can't take the violence out of a violent sport.
2: We'll get to Monday Night Football coming up next here on VSiN.
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2: 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Okay, here we go. Monday Night Football tonight. I know people love betting the first touchdown markets as well as we do, as you know, on top of it. I love it with the primetime games. So looking at trying to find like some common themes here between these teams, if there's a guy that they look at like when they get down there early and often, who it could be. So far this year, it's only two games, so not a lot to take away, obviously. Williams did it in week one, out obviously, and they didn't score last week. So last year for the Bears with Caleb Williams, Swift did it five times, Odunze and Caleb did it three times, Manungai did it twice. And on the Eagles side, Goddard did it in week one. Well, he's out. Bigsby last week after Barkley got hurt.
0: Yeah.
2: So, but here's the common theme with the Eagles. In 2025, Goddard did it five times, Hurts three, Brown three, Barkley three times. In 2024, Barkley did it six times, Hurts did it six times. Hurts also scored first six times in 2023, and he scored first seven times in 2022. That was at the peak of the tush push, obviously.
0: Yeah.
2: And he was a touchdown vulture.
0: Mm-hmm.
2: And I said many times, like, I hate betting Eagles games because I didn't want to be on him like at 5-1, but he would pop so often. It was like, well, that's the obvious play here. It would come in, as I just said, more like, what is that? That's 19 times in a 3-year span. It's incredible.
0: So are you concerned about Keenum? So you just want to look at Eagles players? Or do you think maybe Keenum can do something here and Cook? Or what our guest said, maybe it's a short leash. I can't believe this.
2: Yeah, he it seems odd.
0: He was cleared and he practiced Saturday, but he's not starting.
2: I know it. I thought for sure that he was going to be the guy.
0: Yeah.
2: Well, I think that, I mean, the only two players, and this again is a little bit too easy, but Manungai or Swift, under the idea, the premise here, that it's going to be a similar flow to the game last year. Ben Johnson dialed up a beauty against defensive coordinator Vic Fangio for the Eagles on Black Friday. Just gashed him the entire game. Uh-huh. Yeah. If they do that here in this spot, do they get fancy at the goal line? If they run it, it's like if they get the ball first and run it right down the
0: 100%
2: field.
0: 100% could be shenanigans here at the goal line. 100%. That's why I was making the case for Sam Roush. Let the kid atone for that horrible game, but he had dropped the touchdown and then the field goal fiasco. But Walker, first and any. He's 90-1 first. He caught one. Week one.
2: I actually think that he scored, now that you bring his name up.
0: First of the season?
2: I think he scored first in their games like twice last year, just late in the season.
0: Raymond, the guy's having a good year.
2: Yeah,
0: a ton of targets for the Bears.
2: Yep.
0: He's 30-1. I got to come back with Bigsby. That could happen. And then for the tight ends, I'm throwing out Zach Ertz. I know I'm going to go crazy if he, but they just signed the guy.
2: Yeah, and by the way, here's the thing. How is Zach Ertz freshly signed to the team? How does he have a lower number than the other two tight ends on the roster?
0: I don't get that either.
2: That's like, we have no idea how much playing time he's going to get tonight.
0: Right. So I landed on EJ Jenkins. 85-1 first and anytime.
2: Yeah, I did just anytime with him too.
0: Hopefully he gets on the field and at the goal line. And again, if you watch that crap yesterday, it's easy. You fake the handoff inside the two, play action, first, second string, third string tight end's going to be in the back of the end zone having a snack after he pretends to block. It's that easy. The team that actually runs it well is Houston, that they have that down to a science.
2: Yeah.
0: Much like the Patriots did to start the season with Eli
2: right.
0: in the back of the end zone. So, that play always works.
2: I play Jenkins anytime as well. I'll probably add first. I didn't look into that market yet. First overall for him. And I play Johnny Munt as well.
0: Yeah, got to get on Johnny Munt.
2: It's a pretty big number as well, like 8-1.
0: How's your mother? Got to get on that.
2: Maybe the tight ends here have a game tonight for the Eagles with no Goddard, obviously. And I just told you like how many times Goddard in previous years scored the first touchdown of the game.
0: I hope he can hold it down. You know, I was president of the fan club. For years.
2: The Minneapolis Miracle.
0: Yeah. I was a big Keenum guy. Took him to the NFC title game. I still can't believe he's in the league, but it speaks to what he means to the locker room and veteran presence as well. But hasn't thrown a pass since 2023.
2: Mm.
0: And I'm hoping both guys, if called upon, can hold it down until Caleb's gets back, because this division is right there for him. Minnesota has issues offensively. The Lions can't stop anything. The Packers are a mess. It's right there for them at 5-1 to win this division. Like our guest said, Mr. Finley, go 2-2 here. You're dangerous offensively. Got a great quarterback and a lot of weapons and a genius at head coach.
2: Sure. Yep. Just tread water here until Caleb comes back.
0: That's right.
2: Because last week, bad weather, Vikings defense, yada, yada, yada.
0: It blew the game, though. Yeah. I mean, it's just,
2: for sure they did. Yeah, they
0: fumbled
2: killed
0: at the one and they,
2: I wanted to see that offense like week one. I mean, Jesus. They're not going to score 59 points every week, obviously. Yeah. But I'll give you this. At SB Breakers on X, talking about Jalen Hurts in his career on Monday Night Football, 11 starts, 10 touchdown passes, 15 INTs. By the way, I played the yesterday on the show, the Sunday Morning Tailgate Show. I gave out and I played Deshaun Watson minus 106 to throw an INT. The number kept coming down. Do you see what happened there? End of the game?
0: No.
2: Oh, he threw an INT. And then it was wiped away because they had a flag on Carolina's defense.
0: Okay.
2: That was like, that would have been like the last play of the game and it would have cashed, but they had, and I think it was a legit flag. And by the way, one thing I forgot to bring up with the refs in that same game, there's a referee standing 5 feet from there. He's looking at him like this.
0: Yep.
2: Like you're watching, I'm the referee staring right at him. His face mask gets ripped the other way completely and nothing, no call.
0: Can't wait to throw a flag when there's little hand fighting, though, too.
2: Sure.
0: Meanwhile, it's a spot foul and usually 30, 40 yards.
2: Yeah.
0: Can't wait.
2: But a quarterback who your job is to watch the entire time is getting his face mask ripped off. Nope, nothing. We're going to let it play on. So anyway, what about Bigsby overall tonight?
0: Don't know.
2: Right? I mean,
0: I'm concerned about the rushing attack and also Barkley coming off the stinger. And maybe it's we go back to the Black Friday game, but... You know, old school football, 24-15, just run the ball, dominate up front, let the big boys eat.
2: That
0: was great to watch last week. Last year, what they did against them.
2: That was phenomenal to
0: maybe
2: watch.
0: Maybe it's more big boy football tonight, and the Eagles can't handle it. I'd love to see the Bears get the win, but I don't think they can. I would feel a lot better if it was Bajent, because I know they think the world of him.
2: Mm-hmm.
0: And I think he can sling it, but I don't know what Keenum has left after all this time off and being up there in age.
2: Let's go over what some running backs have done against these teams so far this season. In week one for the Commanders against Philly, Kroski Merritt ran the ball 16 times for 63 yards and a touchdown. In week two, Pollard had 64 yards on 14 carries. Spears had 7 for 41. So just trying to find an angle here. That's pretty successful overall for those two guys to combine for more than 100 yards on 21 carries. Not bad at all. And then on the Bears side, well, I mean, Coker killed him in the air the first time, so not obviously not a running back there, but he had 8 for 138 and 2 touchdowns. It was Chuba Hubbard doing a lot of the damage as well as running back. How about last week, totally under the radar, Aaron Jones did run 23 times for 105 yards. So I think both teams can be run on here in this spot, and it might be a look kind of like last year, at least from the Bears side, and it might be an angle in... I'm with you. Like, Barkley's off the injury. Maybe he's not the same tonight. And Bigsby's numbers are pretty low yet again. Now, he came in and got it all right away in that game after, but he didn't do much in the game overall last week against Tennessee. Barkley didn't. And if anybody goes off in terms of a receiver tonight, I mean, it's, again, the very obvious play here is Devontae Smith, who cooked last week. He had 10 for more than 100. And last year, the Eagles were coming back the entire time in that game. A.J. Brown had 10 for 132 and 2 touchdowns. But you can absolutely get the passing game going against this Bears defense.
0: No, the criticism should be there. And we haven't seen that Hurts, who was so good during that great run when they should have beat the Chiefs in the Super Bowl and then did blow out the Chiefs in the Super Bowl. You know, you can't keep saying A.J. Brown's fault, offensive coordinator, play calling, whatever. You got to look the part here because you still have plenty of weapons. And I want to see the Eagles be great offensively, which they should be, especially once you get Goddard back. And that was a horrible interception in the Tennessee game.
2: Yeah, it was. Yep.
0: You know,
2: now if they lose,
0: that game shouldn't be close. You have Smith, you have Lemon, you got Goddard in there when he's healthy. Barkley, there's too many studs here.
2: Yep.
0: They should be able to do what they want through the air. And he can take off and run too.
2: If the Eagles lose this game tonight as a 3.5-point favorite, they are looking at the Rams next week.
0: Everything gets... It's good, juicy then. Bears playoffs, hold it down without Caleb. They probably lose at home to the Rams. Then who's going to win that division? Doors open for the Cowboys. It gets really fun.
2: Yeah, man. For sure. Who do you think is the best team in the NFC North, assuming health for Caleb Williams once he comes back? Is this the team? Every team has flaws, obviously.
0: Yeah, I got to see more. See what this is going to look like with Murray. I think O'Connell's too good of a coach. You know, just your best player goes out early. You got hurt on the second series of the season. I think it has to look look good at some point for the Vikings offensively. They have too many weapons.
2: I think Detroit's going to be the same team the entire year. Awesome offense,
0: right.
2: And just
0: horrible
2: defense.
0: When in doubt, I can throw it deep to Addison, too, which could
2: work. Yeah, don't be afraid to do that.
0: And or Jefferson. But, you know, if the Bears get average play defensively, it could be the Bears. His offense is so good.
2: MLB playoff series prices and props coming up next. Some of the stuff is very creative. Will we have a 105-mile-an-hour pitch? How about one batter with five hits in a game? That and much more next here on VSiN.
1: This is a Bloomberg Business of Sports report. An entity linked to Lionel Messi bought the house next door to his Fort Lauderdale home for $8 million. The same LLC that bought the new property is listed as the owner of Messi's home next door, which he purchased in 2023 for $10.8 million. Buying up nearby properties to increase privacy and build compounds has become common among the ultra-wealthy, including in South Florida, where Ken Griffin and Jeff Bezos have bought neighboring properties. The NFL has reportedly fined San Francisco 49ers fullback Kyle Juszczyk almost $15,000 and Indianapolis Colts guard Matt Gonsalves more than $8,800 for touchdown celebrations the league said mimic chugging a beer. The irony, Bud Light is the official beer of the NFL. The league told the players their imitation of chugging a beer constituted an offensive demonstration and could reasonably be construed as being in poor taste. For the Bloomberg Business of Sports Report, I'm Michael Barr.
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2: Holly, can I give you a bucket list item while they're good? It would be to attend a Padres playoff game in San Diego. That place is on fire every time in the playoffs that they're in it. And it would be a blast, especially with the Cubs being there.
0: Gas Lamp District, a lot of fun.
2: Oh,
0: Where's that great Italian spot? Luigi's? What's it called?
2: Oh, Philippi's, I think.
0: Oh, Philippi, yeah, that's it.
2: In Italy.
0: You go down the basement to eat.
2: Yeah.
0: It's awesome.
2: It's such a great spot. Yeah, no question.
0: Meatball could choke a hippo. Oh, it's great.
2: I can't believe you've been there too, huh?
0: Oh, yeah.
2: Okay.
0: Yeah. Get my mail there.
2: Yeah. Yes. You go to San Diego frequently. So anyway, that price, by the way, has moved here. Padres taking money.
0: They're on fire.
2: Yeah.
0: They were. Remember, you had that three-way tie in September for most wins. Check your tiebreakers. Brewers, Padres, Dodgers.
2: Mm-hmm.
0: They are hot. And I don't know who the Cubs going to throw and who can you trust? They're going to go King in game one. I think it's going to be a high scoring series, be a lot of fun. And how crazy is this? We're going to have Yankees and Cubs playing at the same time. So both Chicago teams, same day. MLB loving life. You get the Cubs and Yankees in prime time.
2: Uh-huh.
0: And see if the Padres can get this done. I don't trust the Cubs pitching or the Cubs bullpen. And I hate, this is the one thing I hate about the playoffs is they play the gamesmanship. And who, just say who you're going to throw. Who's pitching?
2: Right.
0: The Astros play the White Sox tomorrow. The game, no idea who either team's going to throw. Cubs don't know what they're doing. But I agree with the move. And the Padres are great offensively, what they've been doing. And everyone is worried about their bullpen as well. And maybe that prop could cash right off the bat. Will someone throw a pitch 105 miles an hour? The Miz or Miller?
2: Yeah, Miller might right away.
0: Miller might right away.
2: So
0: he did that, I think it was last year, that prop cashed at Will Hill.
2: One of the first things that I wanted to look at happened to be the K-props for Chris Sale and for Cam Schlittler. Schlittler, obviously, it did it last year in the playoffs where he was so good against the Red Sox, and this year as well, going to win the Cy Young. And Sale, who has recently pitched twice against the Phillies, he went seven innings back on September 11th, and he had, in that game, six Ks, and he had seven against the Phillies the game before that. He's a big game pitcher, somebody that I can absolutely trust. I looked at both guys, Cam and Sale, to strike out 10-plus at pace 23-1.
0: Not bad.
2: Yeah.
0: Cosign. Tolley goes for the Red Sox. They did not play good ball down the stretch. You really have to love the Yankees pitching staff. And then we'll see if the sluggers can go for New York and what happens there. Maybe a little high with the series price. But
2: what do you think of game one? $1.35 here at Circa?
0: After what he did last year against them?
2: Yeah.
0: I know. So they're pitching set up. And some of these guys not so clutch for the Red Sox down the stretch. How about this now? The Astros, White Sox, or Guardians will be in the ALCS and four wins away from the World Series.
2: Yeah.
0: How about that?
2: That sounds about right.
0: That's how the top of the bracket is set up. Oh, my God. The Astros are 500.
2: That's a complete joke.
0: The White Sox are a great story, but they have no pitching. And Cleveland's the two seed somehow. This crap American League. And how about Seattle? You had that joke schedule in September. All you had to do was get to 500. You couldn't even do that.
2: What did I see? They had playing the worst teams in baseball.
0: Yep.
2: All they had to do was
0: Angels, Rockies, A's.
2: Yeah. They had to go 15-7.
0: That's all they had to do.
2: And they couldn't even come close to that number.
0: Nope. Lost 3 or 4 to start with at home against the A's. Yep.
2: And yesterday was Rick Riz's swan song up there calling games. You know, put some mustard, grand salami time. Called games up there in Seattle you've heard his highlights. Grew up listening to him call Griffey home runs and Buehner and all that kind of stuff. And it was his last game. And just to go out like this for Seattle, just an abomination for that team.
0: Tough. Okay, so we have a pitcher in Philly. I thought it was going to be Painter, mm-hmm. horrible option, or Nola on 2 days rest. Another bad option. You saw how that went Saturday. But it's going to be apparently Lizardo to start game one. For the Phillies.
2: Oh, man.
0: And this is so bad. We cashed that ticket, 6 seed plus 350. We almost had Arizona 29-1 because the Phillies choked. But they did get in. But one thing they do in the process, they were so bad down the stretch, they had to burn Zach Wheeler. So he can't go till game three, if there's a game three. So it's right there for the Braves to win game one and win this series. Because Philly has no confidence in what they're doing on the mound.
2: So the question comes down to, you know, Lizardo missed a bunch of time down the stretch. He did get back into a game. In fact, it was yesterday. He pitched one inning overall, allowed nothing. But his last appearance before that was a start on September 7th, and he was brilliant. It was a complete game, two-hit shutout. And they beat Atlanta 1-0 in that game. He had 12 Ks. Like he has, if you go back and look, like post-All-Star break, Lizardo has a ton of phenomenal starts. And there's a reason why the total is 6.5. I don't see the bats doing much against Lizardo Sale. I mean, this is, I love playoff baseball. It might be my favorite sport. And there's nothing better than like a 1-0 game or a 2-1 game. And hopefully that's what we get here. I might like first three under. But guy, that's.
0: Get ready for the Nerfies and Yerfies.
2: Yeah.
0: That'll be fun.
2: Yeah.
0: Did any of these props catch your attention.
2: Well, the 105 mile an hour pitch is, remember, I think they made it last year like 103.5, and I think it was game one.
0: Mm-hmm.
2: The reliever for the Phillies, was it, came in and threw one past that and got, was a winner?
0: Oh, did he?
2: Yeah. If I recall, if I my years correctly here.
0: Well, a team had 5 home runs in a game, minus 180.
2: I thought that happened right away yet last year, too.
0: I think it did. Well, a game go 14 innings, plus 125.
2: Okay.
0: I can't see that.
2: That's all postseason long?
0: Yeah. Will a player have 3 stolen bases in a game, plus 150?
2: Well, I don't mind that one. It's plus 150.
0: 3 in a game?
2: Yeah, I don't mind that because, again, you get the entire playoffs. You're going to get a guy like Chandler Simpson, obviously, who could do that on his own. But the problem is there, the Rays have a bye, and so you're going to get limited series with them. So he'd be my number one guy I would look at and then have to go down. Will PCA get 3 in a game? Tatis, no. He almost had 40.
0: That's a big ask. 5 hits in a game, plus 350. 6 RBIs, plus 650. Now, that's Ohtani territory, though.
2: Right.
0: What he did last year.
2: I like the 500-foot home run. That's creative. I don't think it's going to happen. Didn't you have 30-1 on that?
0: Yes. That's good. 500. Oh, man.
2: Now, we never got one close to that in the home run derby this year. Think about that. So 30-1.
0: It'd be nice if the pitcher's supplying the power, too. A Mason Miller, a Miz,
2: yeah.
0: Something like that. He grooves one. Mickey Mantle style, 550.
2: Mm-hmm.
0: Back-to-back-to-back home runs, 15-1. 14 Ks, 4-1. Complete game shutout, 8-1.
2: No, that's not going to happen.
0: Enough. No. Total grand slams, 2.5. Got to go under. Walk-off wins, fun poison, 3.5. Got to go under.
2: Boy, that's so random. That's like the buzzer beater in college, in March right. Madness.
0: Extra inning games, 4.5, under 130.
2: Oh, I could see. I mean, come on. We can't
0: you
2: have 5?
0: So?
2: Can't have 5 overall in the entire playoffs?
0: Runs by one team, 12.5.
2: Oh, somebody will.
0: That will happen.
2: Yeah, somebody's going to explode for 15 or more.
0: Mm-hmm. There's so much fire. Especially, that could probably happen right away in a White Sox game.
2: Oh, maybe.
0: Especially when these bullpens get involved. Most runs in an inning, 8.5. Ooh, think about that, though.
2: That's a good one.
0: 5-4, 6-3, something? 7.
2: Is it by one team or is it combined?
0: I would think it's, it's got to be, isn't it? Well, I saw it as combined. I read it as combined.
2: If it's combined, then.
0: Yeah, 9 runs by a team. No.
2: I don't know.
0: I'll reach out to Biggio on that one. I interpret it as
2: combined. Okay.
0: Yes. These are at DK, Will Hill, and Caesars. All this stuff. The 500-foot home runs, 30-1. The home run of 115 miles an hour is plus 225. Your exit velo.
2: Would you want to lay like minus 1,000 on no complete game shutout?
0: I got to go back and look at the history.
2: It's crazy. There isn't a single pitcher.
0: We have to go back. Roy Halladay? How far do we have to go back?
2: Oh, boy.
0: Maybe, I don't know, maybe I'm wrong.
2: It's a great question.
0: But a complete game shutout in a playoff game?
2: Not a single pitcher had more than one complete game the entire year. And there were 11 shutouts the entire season. 11. Over how many games are played in baseball? That's just absolutely, that's not, I can't imagine that would happen.
0: Yeah, and these guys just, this is the time of year Chris Russo just loses his mind, too. Where it's, the kid upstairs that rides the Schwinn bike, analytics guy, is saying righty, righty, lefty, lefty, right? You'll see, get him on, see what he's up to. You're going to get six pitchers.
2: Yeah, right.
0: Every 2 innings now, once we get tight in the 8th inning.
2: Yep. You can add this team to the list of those looking for a new quarterback. Again, I don't want to overreact, but is next.

0: Hey, when was the last time you talked to your doctor about poop?
1: Seriously?
0: Well, if you have constipation with belly pain that keeps coming back, it could be irritable bowel syndrome with constipation, or IBS-C.
1: I don't, what?
0: So talk to your doctor, because Linzess could help you get ahead of it. 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
6: Look at our best bets in pocket plays coming up in 15 minutes. Now it's time for I Don't Want to Overreact, but here on the good old program. Before we do this, Paulie, I wanted to point this out. Tim Kelly on X saying that the most recent complete game shutout in Major League Baseball, the postseason, Madison Bumgarner, Giants, 2016 against the Mets.
7: Wow.
6: October 5th, 2016.
7: The wild card play-in game?
6: Yeah.
7: Is that what it was? That's awesome.
6: 10 years?
7: Thank you. All right. Yeah.
6: Okay. This is a tweet from Jake Ant Ball, Titans fan. 36 NFL quarterbacks have played 700-plus snaps since 2023. Cam Ward, 36th in EPA per play. 36th in adjusted EPA per play. 36th in success rate. 36th in completion percentage over expectation. Jake added, truly unfathomable how bad he is. Just incredibly hard to believe he's the worst at everything. Yes, he is. Yeah, he's worse than Deshaun Watson. The Tennessee Titans cannot possibly think or feel comfortable that Cam Ward is the quarterback of their future. And I would say,
7: wasn't Dable supposed to help out immensely too?
6: You said it earlier. It looks like he maybe regressed.
7: Yeah. That interception was so bad.
6: Did you see how
7: it's first down, Cam?
6: Oh, my.
7: Throw into the fifth row.
6: Yes, get rid of it. Don't do that. I would say that they are out of their minds to rule out the possibility of taking the quarterback in the draft next year. Out of their minds. You have to consider it. And maybe it doesn't work out that way.
7: Maybe they're out of their minds for taking a wide receiver, top five.
6: Yeah, maybe. Maybe.
7: Can't get them the ball.
6: Now, I don't want to overreact, but I've seen a lot of this since Saturday night, including friend of the show, Arash Marchese, who wrote about it. I'm going to ask the question here. I don't want to overreact, but is this the final year for Lincoln Riley in L.A.? It appears that way. Arash should get him out. You've seen enough. He has the same exact record as Clay Helton through this many games at USC.
7: Oh, no.
6: Oh, yeah.
7: Oh.
6: Yep. So

0: I would ask this question, like, who's the better candidate? But also on the flip side, it's the same thing since he was at Oklahoma. You're going to have a great offense, and for whatever reason, the defense is lousy. So, like, I'm a Wisconsin fan. If he got fired tomorrow, I would say, do whatever you can to get Fickell and bring this guy in. But he might be donezo here in L.A., the way it looks. And by the way, their schedule is not exactly easy this year.
1: Tough. It's real now.
0: I don't want to overreact, but I'm not a fan of the Giants trading for J.J. McCarthy today. Gave up a fifth-round pick. You lost Brian Burns yesterday as well. He's out for the year. Jackson Dart's out for the year. It's going to be a throwaway season for the Giants. There's no reason to trade any draft capital, in my opinion, to take on Dick McCarthy. I will point out that at Michigan, with a Harbaugh as his coach, he was 27-1. However, why? Why would you do this? Is he going to come in and start and look good over Jameis Winston?
1: They have big plans for him, it sounds like. They're hoping he can be around for years to come.
0: Yeah. I don't want to overreact, but I've seen enough of Arch Manning. Hostile environment Sunday. I'm sorry, but a guy who is pumped up as the number one pick in the upcoming draft again this year, 14 of 19 for 201 yards and a touchdown, can he do something once that looks good?
1: No. Mitch, if his name was John Anderson, no one would pay attention.
0: Would he be drafted? If his name was John Anderson, where would we have this kid as a prospect in the draft? And then other people are saying that Trinidad Shamless is still not a first. Okay, all right, sure. Go ahead. I don't want to overreact, but it should take all-time great seasons for either Darian Mensah or Malachi Toney to win the Heisman, and I still don't know if that's going to be enough. They get Clemson. You know what the Clemson Game of the Year number was at some books? Pick them.
1: Oh, boy. 17.5 now?
0: So,
1: wow.
0: That was at least one person tweeting me that anyway. They have Notre Dame. I would say that they have to beat Notre Dame, go undefeated, and their numbers have to be all-time good. Their schedule is absolutely laughable. And you have all of these other players, like a Jeremiah Smith, like our guy, Baugh for Florida, who did it again over the weekend.
1: There's
0: like
1: 10,
0: Shamless, like Kamario Taylor. Yeah.
1: There's 10 ranked teams in the SEC or whatever.
0: I know.
1: I mean, and you just see who Miami's playing.
0: Yeah. And I don't want to overreact, but man, oh man, I'll never get used to the injuries in the NFL. We've talked about a lot of them today. On top of it, Dolphins running back Devon Achane out for the year. Suffered a torn ACL. Panthers star cornerback J.C. Horn out indefinitely. Torn quad. The Mayfield injury yesterday. I mentioned Brian Burns. Jackson Dart from last week. It's always something that you just have to get used to, and I never will. So there you go. I don't want to overreact.
1: I mentioned earlier, Iowa fans have to demand a change because of how Ferentz coaches in this crap 4th-and-1. I can't possibly go for it. I have to punt and play field position, and 4th-and-2, I'm going to kick a long field goal and not go for it. Well, the same thing with USC. And what Arash wrote was good, but there's no improvement, and there's no reason to believe he's ever going to win a big game. So this is at home. And he said after the game, in my tenure at USC, I've never heard it that loud in a Coliseum. They want him to do so well. The people were finally excited.
0: Mm-hmm.
1: I think it was Arash who reached out. I haven't heard from this many people about the program and can we do it this year and turn it around. And then you knock out Moore and you got a backup quarterback and you still lose the game at home to a team that lost to Oklahoma State. But the thing that also got him in trouble was what happened during and then after the game. So that is a unnecessary. I agree. Lanning's a buffoon. What he did afterwards was crazy. I'm 3-0. Yeah, you lost to Oklahoma State, Dan. Who cares? You're 3-0 against USC. You lost as a 25-point favorite. The kid has a disgusting hit on Moore and knocks him out. He's fencing on the field.
0: Oh, yeah, his legs are flopping.
1: He's celebrating like they won the Super Bowl. And then they're dabbing him up and high-fiving him on the sideline.
0: Smiling the whole time.
1: Oh, yeah, it's a big joke. Great job. Nice job. So then, obviously, he's kicked out of the game. He comes back, and he's sitting on the sideline.
0: How was that allowed?
1: They ask Riley, why was he on the side? Well, he's stunned. He's a part of our team. He could get kicked out of the game. Finally. The light bulb goes off, or somebody called them and said, you got to make this right. Finally, the next day, oh, he's suspended. Yeah, we're disappointed in his actions. We don't play like that. What was he doing?
0: How do you watch that in real time after Moore is literally, his legs are croppy flopping on the field?
1: The hit was so dirty.
0: That's a bank. It's also a late slide.
1: Okay.
0: So, I mean.
1: But he's also going for the head. And
0: sure.
1: With the forearm. But also, okay. But how he celebrated.
0: A thousand times worse.
1: Yeah. He's celebrating, like, high five, and they're laughing on the sideline. The guy's knocked out.
0: Oh. How do you think Cignetti would act to that? It never happened under him, I'm guessing. Or, you know, some of these old school. It's completely unacceptable. And
1: but people there in the press conference were like aghast. They're like, why was he on the sideline?
0: Right.
1: And then they're like, Lincoln Riley's looking around like, well, I don't understand.
0: Well, hold on. Yeah.
1: He's a member of our team.
0: Yeah.
1: And then the next day, here's the press release. He's suspended. We're disappointed at him. Okay.
0: Well, do I have this wrong? Like, in the history of, like, targeting or football or, like, college basketball, when a kid gets ejected from the game, don't they have to leave the court or the field, like, every single time? I thought that was automatic. I heard the kid deleted his Instagram account back in the locker room.
1: The kid that left the program?
0: The kid that delivered the hit to Moore.
1: Really?
0: Yeah. But how again, like, and people are going to just, like, the kids that he's bringing in, recruiting, whatever, that's your reaction as a football player? You see Moore, like, the ambulance is coming out for him, and you're dancing and celebrating, holding your hands up?
1: Yeah.
0: What are we doing here?
1: And also Gary Patterson. I mean, you're too good of a coach for them to look like that defensively.
0: Uh-huh.
1: That's a backup quarterback, and he's making it rain out there.
0: And no problem.
1: And they're doing whatever they wanted. It was so bad that Riley had to go for it, like, 4th and 10 from his own territory.
0: Right.
1: He's like, well, we can't get a stop. What the hell's the difference?
0: I got to be honest, short sample size, Riola looked like he was better than Dante Moore.
1: Yeah.
0: Than what I've seen from Moore this year.
1: Well, so now Washington at home, laying double digits. I you better win that game.
0: I know.
1: At Wisconsin's no gimme.
0: No.
1: At Penn State, Indiana.
0: Traveling anywhere is not going to be
1: Ohio.
0: A gimme.
1: That's right. After what the Rutgers did against them, sure. Ohio State, Indiana on the schedule.
0: Yeah. What do we make of Indiana?
1: Maybe they're only a 9-win team. I don't know.
0: Boy, that was.
1: I never want to count this guy out.
0: I know.
1: He's so good, but that was alarming what happened. Yeah. I think he's concerned because of how he fought back and was so defensive of Hoover in a press conference as well.
0: Mm.
1: It doesn't look like the same Indiana team.
0: I'd say maybe the one of the other craziest things that happened in college football was PJ Fleck after the game when they beat Washington.
1: Vampire.
0: Players got blood. Grabs it. Blood all over my face. Come on, pal.
1: Yeah.
0: Wow. Isn't that from some sort of a movie? Or was it, that happened in wrestling? No. Mike Tyson did that.
1: I don't recall.
0: Didn't he? There's something there. Something on...
1: B.J. Penn did it.
0: B.J. Penn
1: knocked
0: did it.
1: Out Sean Shirk. And he was covered in blood. And he started licking it.
0: Okay.
1: And was putting it on his face. And the guy was like, okay. This guy.
0: All right. Up next, we'll get to our best bets.
1: The vampire.
0: For tonight. In Pocket Plays here and Follow the Money. It's VSiN, the Sports Betting Network.

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16: Someone gives you 10,000 to 1 on anything. 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
17: I'll bet you $20 I can get you gambling before the end of the day.
18: No way.
17: I'll give you 3 to 1 odds.
18: Nope.
17: 5 to 1.
18: Nope.
17: 10 to 1.
18: You're right.
19: Well, they were supposed to benefit from this because the Houston offense has been so bad. But this is now, after a 27-3 run, Fairbairn is 1-2 to start with over 1.5 made field goals. Couldn't get there.
20: I put it on Ryan's.
19: Absolutely. He finally went for it, 4th and 1, and they didn't pick it up. And then he wouldn't try a game-winning field goal. He's better off with a Hail Mary, and Stroud threw it out of bounds. Baker couldn't get anything going against the Vikings on the ground. Oregon, easy winner. Saints, should have been an easy winner. Up double digits in the third quarter.
20: Brutal.
19: Four straight possessions. It resulted in a turnover. Oh, place was on fire. They were great. Boy, as Mateer regressed with Oklahoma. He pulled a Drake May. Ball falls all out of his hand. Georgia, ice cream against Oklahoma. I wish the Tampa Bay game was early and the Bengals-Steeler game was late. Could have got off this. Cincinnati and the under, no chance. Pittsburgh's offense looked great, and the Bengals are who we thought they were. Five different Steelers had a 20-yard catch. Warren had a 130 on the ground, and Rodgers was airing it out all day. Ugly. And a vicious beat in the under Iowa-Michigan game as well on the final play of the game. Nice job, Whittingham. They treated like a regular play. I couldn't believe it. White Sox, easy winner Friday on the run line. Phillies lost Friday, which we wanted. More on that in a second. Because Phillies to be the sixth seed, plus 350 winner. Arizona to be the sixth seed, 29-1. That was Tuesday. That got interesting. Had they won Saturday night, they would have been a win and in situation Sunday. But Corbin Burns was scratched right before the start. They ran out of pitchers. I think they were going to do this. Philly almost choked us away. Their magic number on Tuesday was 2. They lost, they lost, they lost, they lost, they lost. Arizona kept winning. And then they went out Saturday and got their asses kicked. What they thought it was a good idea to throw Aaron Nola on 2 days rest.
18: Yeah.
19: That was 12-0. But plus 350 cashes. Couldn't get the 29-1.
18: No, you were all over that.
19: Thought we could get it. And great job by the Padres. Arizona, pick against the Giants. Giants off a win. 1-7. Straight up last 8. Arizona, 27 first downs. And a ton of time of possession against the 49ers. I would leave LaFleur at the airport if he can't win this game Sunday. Daniels gets the start for Tampa. Their offensive line is horrendous. Their defense is horrendous. Todd Bowles is horrendous. And they have now set an NFL record 0-12 ATS run. Packers laying 3.5 after they embarrassed themselves on national TV and were booed off the field by their own fans. Denver plus 3 at San Francisco. Love the organization. Love Shanahan and Purdy. How many injuries can you endure here? Jags minus 140 to win the division. And MLB postseason bets at Will Hill. Under 2.5 grand slams. Under 4.5 games go to extra innings. Under 3.5 walk-offs. Good luck. It'll be fun now moving forward. There'll be games on while we're live on the air. Phillies and Atlanta, game one tomorrow, 2 Eastern, 11 Pacific.
18: Mm-hmm.
19: And they're telling you, I guess, that Lizardo's only going to go a couple innings. His K-prop is 2.5 at several books.
18: All right, Paulie, best luck as well. Okay, plays from the weekend here. Jalen Warren, under 58.5. That'll set up quite nicely for him to go under. No good.
19: First drive.
18: Yeah, broke off a couple of real long ones.
19: What are we doing? I just watched Pittsburgh play. And they couldn't get a first down against anybody. And now they're going up and down the field.
18: Yep, Fairbairn, as you documented, no good. Seahawks lost outright. Did not see that one coming, obviously.
19: Nope, that was a big one for survivors as well. Teasers, survivor, what a season it's been.
18: Tatis did not get a stolen base on Friday night as well, as he was aiming to get 40, couldn't do it on the year. Texans minus 2.5, now got that game wrong. And the Bengals-Steelers game under, no good. The winners, Florida money line. Got there. They were awesome. That's a really good team. Summerall's been terrific so far in year one. Oregon, USC over. USC complete over team until further notice. I was able to middle that game for the live results. Really, really good from that spot overall. That's from the weekend. New stuff here. Bama, Miss State, over 60. This continues to climb.
19: Who do you like for a side? Because you mentioned what Bama's done offensively every game.
18: Yeah,
19: and I know you like Super Camario.
18: I don't, man. First of all, I wish this game was at night.
19: It's a 9 a.m. game?
18: 9 a.m. Pacific time, yeah. Yep, noon Eastern on Saturday. I don't like that. I don't know why it is, but I think this is going to continue. I can't recall watching a quarterback where the ball zips out of his arm like Camario Taylor. It's incredible. He's must-watch TV. And I think they're going to get theirs. And Alabama evidently is going to get theirs the entire year.
19: Yep.
18: And that number continues to climb.
19: I like Bama.
18: You like Bama in the game?
19: You're going to take the 17.5 with Clemson? night game, Death Valley? Or you can't do it?
18: I probably can't do
19: it. They beat Cal. You were surprised by that?
18: No, yeah. Well, Cal was terrible. I mean, okay. I just, the adjustments on Cal, they're not a good team at all right now. And I'll play some anytime props tonight in the game. I'm betting pizza money here on all three of the tight ends for Philly with no Dallas Goedert. Zach Ertz is back, plus 520. Johnny Munt, plus 750. EJ Jenkins, 17-1 anytime tonight. Go get him, Tiger. Gotta do it.
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18: So I'm looking right now at odds to be the first overall pick in the draft next year. Arch Manning is plus 190.
19: That is outrageous.
18: Now, he's got the rest of this year to prove us all wrong.
19: What would you do if you're the Jets? You would have, as it stands right now, you would have 3 top 10 picks.
18: Yeah, at some point during that game yesterday, I think it was 7, 8, and 9 overall.
19: Uh-huh.
18: Back to back to back. What would I do? Well, they appear to be, like, they have weapons on offense. We know this, right? We can all agree on that. I would definitely look at adding stuff to the line. And then, like, Geno is a good story so far this year, but he's not.
19: Let's see what he does the rest of the year. But they have weapons.
18: Yeah, he's not going to be the guy for the future either. I would think that if a quarterback is there and slides to them, if, like, by sliding, I mean, like, they're out of the top five, then.
19: He was good, but it's a big indictment of the Lions defense.
18: No doubt. I can't. If it doesn't change, how is Arch Manning plus 190? Who would take him first?
19: I'll take Mestemaker over him. I'll take Chambliss over him. I'll take Carr over him.
18: Jeremiah Smith is plus 375. Second shot on the board. He might be number one.
19: Well, we got to be careful with this, though. After what we did with Marvin Harrison.
18: I understand. I know.
19: I mean, Marvin Harrison was supposed to be like his dad in this generational talent. He catches one ball a game.
18: Were we not told Marvin Harrison is Randy Moss?
19: We were told everything on that guy.
18: CJ Carr is 4-1. Chambliss plus 650. Dante Moore 10-1. Poor kid. I would never want to see that happen to anybody. First pick in the draft? Come on. Mestemaker is 11-1.
19: Is he?
18: Yeah. Yeah.
19: Huge. Love him. Great story.
18: That kid's awesome.
19: Yeah, I agree.
18: Yep. Mensa is 12-1. Lenora Sellers?
19: I take Mensa too. I take Mensa over him. Yeah.
18: Is Sellers a first round pick?
19: No way.
18: What are we?
19: Go back and look at this when it's draft time.
18: Got a message from our buddy Ian. He took a little bit on Wisconsin and UCLA to win the Big Ten.
19: Oh, he did?
18: Yeah.
19: Look at their schedule.
18: I know, it's doable.
19: They can do this.
18: Look at Wisconsin's schedule, too.
19: Yeah.
18: We can do that tomorrow on the show. Look at some of these other teams as well. But
19: look at Iowa's schedule. They're going to get killed by Ohio State because, again, Ferentz is stuck in 1970.
18: Mm-hmm.
19: You can't bring a gun to a knife fight. But
18: they have an
19: easy schedule, too.
18: Here's another one. And I know Stormy and JVT talked about it on my drive-in earlier today. I don't know if Oklahoma wins another game.
19: Is it that bad?
18: They were kicking that around, and I'm like, they were running on the schedule. God. I'm like, I don't know where it's coming from. I know the defense is, like, they got dudes all over. Mateer is unplayable.
19: He is.
18: I can't believe what I'm watching with that offense.
19: Georgia, easy.
18: Yeah, very easy.
19: Mm-hmm.
18: Yeah, Stockton had to do nothing in that game. It was just a gift wrap for him the entire time. So,
19: don't you love the nonsense they do with the polls, though? Did you see how many spots? They're a good team, but Florida wins at home favored, and they move up 13 spots?
18: Naturally, yeah.
19: 13?
18: Yeah.
19: Ohio State loses at Texas by one. They dropped 6 spots?
18: Yeah.
19: 5? Come on.
18: Oregon, with that loss to Oklahoma State, dropped, what, 20 spots? And they're ranked 20th right now after beating USC on the road? Sure, you bet. I don't go anywhere. VSiN Primetime. Tim Murray, Matt Youmans coming up next tonight. They're going to hit the sportsbook side from the weekend as they go behind the counter with DraftKings' Johnny Avello. And then tonight, later on, cashing out, Dustin Sweetelson. Best of luck, everybody.
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33: It is VSiN Primetime here on this Monday Night Football edition. Alongside Matt Eumanns, I'm Tim Murray, as we welcome in our pizza here in just a moment. Dom DeMarco's the proud food sponsor of VSiN Primetime on Monday nights. Matt, we've got a week 3 to wrap up. We've got Look at this. Fresh pizza handed to us right here on the set. So there
0: Thanks
33: you go.
0: Thanks to Al and Jennifer in studio tonight with delivering the Dom DeMarcos, our official Monday Night Football food sponsor of BSN Primetime. Tim, can we just go to commercial break so we can eat pizza?
33: I don't think that's allowed, okay. But in 11 minutes, Matt, we can have a little slice or two. But, yes, always great to be fully satisfied on a Monday night. And we've got Philadelphia and Chicago preseason, Matt. Woo, buddy, this looked like one of the games of the year. Maybe not so much, but we'll see. Sometimes these games, when you've got a backup or third-string quarterback, in the case of the Chicago Bears, sometimes these are the most entertaining games. Can't imagine many folks out there anticipated the reigning Super Bowl champions to go into Washington, D.C. and lose to Marcus Mariota and the Commanders, but that's football, Susan, right? That's the saying, isn't it?
0: If you can't believe in the Super Bowl champions and their supposed best defense in the NFL against a backup quarterback, what can you believe in anymore? Can you
33: not
0: believe in anything in
33: not
0: the
33: a whole
0: NFL?
33: Lot.
0: I bet the Bears last week plus 3.5. I bet a little bit more plus 4.5. And hopefully Tyson Bagent is going to play a little bit tonight. He's been cleared in concussion protocol, but looks like Case Keenum is going to get to start tonight. And Keenum, up there close to 40 years old, didn't expect to play much or at all this season. Basically on the roster as an assistant coach, a quarterback coach. But I think Ben Johnson's going to have him well prepared tonight. Keenum's been around a long time. I think the Bears are going to have a game plan to kind of take apart this Eagles defense, which has been pretty good, but the Eagles offense has been pedestrian. I talked about last week, the Titans outgained the Eagles 5.7 to 4.7 yards per play last week. Jalen Hurts threw two picks. I think this phony 2-0 Philadelphia team is going to be exposed soon.
33: You know, even if they cover tonight, Matt, I'm with you. It does feel like there's something off with this Philadelphia team. You know, maybe if they win tonight, you play a updated season win total under for Philadelphia mm-hmm. as the season goes on. But I'm with you. I didn't know if I'd bet this game. And after losing the Chargers plus 7.5 yesterday, I said, you know what, Matt? I want a little more pain in my life. So give me the Bears plus 3.5 tonight.
0: Well, hopefully it's not pain.
33: Hopefully it's joy. Like this pizza is going to be.
0: I don't want to be sitting
33: break.
0: Here in a bad mood all night. We've got pizza. Hopefully we got a Bears win we can watch, or at least a Bears cover. And appreciate Dom DeMarco sponsoring our Monday Night Football broadcast.
33: You mentioned it, Matt. Let's remind folks, Tyson Bagent is officially active. They just announced the inactives about 15 minutes ago. Caleb Williams on it. Of course, he is expected to be out now 3 to 4 weeks with that hamstring injury. And Tyson Bagent is active, so we'll see how much we see of Bagent here tonight, Matt. But as we sit here on this Monday night, about an hour and change away from the start of Monday Night Football in Chicago, 3.5 across the board. Interesting to note here at Circa, Matt, the juice has moved a little bit. Mm-hmm. So you got to pay a little extra if you do want the Chicago Bears. As always, look around. You could find a minus 110. I was able to find a minus 110 just a little while ago on Chicago, plus the 3.5 at minus 110. Total, it's continuing to come down. Right now, Circa 42, a couple 42.5s out there in the market. FanDuel at 41.5. So a very low total. JVT, one of the best bets over at VSiN.com/picks, is on the under tonight.
0: If I played the total, I think it would have to be under. I talked about the pedestrian Philadelphia offense. I did not bet the total, though. I mean, Case Keenum tonight is not going to light it up. We know that. Just, you don't want to make the big mistakes. I think he's smart enough not to make the big mistakes. And also, can Case Keenum be any worse than Kyler Murray was yesterday?
33: As long as you got that Vikings defense, so it doesn't seem to matter.
0: No, that's true. And also, if you have Baker Mayfield on the other side. But again, I think Keenum can be able to, quote, unquote, manage the game and do that successfully tonight, not to put the Bears in too many bad situations. So, like I said, I got a little plus 3.5, plus 4.5, and hopefully it goes our way tonight. But in the NFL right now, who knows? Who knows? If you lose with the Chargers and you win last night with the Broncos, you feel like you're flipping coins half the time in this league. And the officiating is an absolute fiasco. And we talk about this now every year. But it doesn't seem like it's getting any better, Tim. It only seems like it's getting worse. And it's a bad thing for the league when you sit here on Sunday nights or Monday mornings and you're talking about all the officiating blunders over the weekend.
33: Pass interference that costs the Rams the game. An incomplete pass on the sideline. And they go to review. Of course, it's 2 feet easily in the field of play. So, yeah, not the greatest of officiating. Maybe it'll be better tonight, man.
0: There's a bunch of calls over the weekend. A lot of game clock and game management mistakes made by coaches as well. We'll talk about it. I don't think any team blundered worse than the Dallas Cowboys at the end of the game in Rio yesterday. You can't blame it on Rio, but you can blame it on Schottenheimer.
33: What are we doing? What are we doing?
0: Well, not we. Yeah. It's them. What are they doing?
33: The metaphorical we. What are we all doing? Taking a look at some of the props here tonight. Saquon Barkley over under 73.5 rushing yards at DraftKings. DeAndre Swift 60.5 rushing yards. Kyle Manungai 38.5 rushing yards. And Jalen Hurts sitting at 26.5. The first touchdown props that so many people love to bet. Matt Newman's Saquon Barkley plus 450 to score the game's first touchdown. DeAndre Swift plus 550. Jalen Hurts sitting there at 8-1 at Circa and DraftKings. If you want to look at tight ends, it always feels like tight ends in primetime games, as we remember back to opening night of the NFL season with Eli Raerden. Do you look for Cole Kmet at 28-1? Colston Loveland 19-1. What about Zach Ertz and his return to the Philadelphia Eagles, Matt? Is he going to be out there in a red zone package at 22-1 to score the game's first touchdown?
0: Who would you go with here tonight? We got to find out who Paul Howard and Ryan Kramer like. Who cares what I like? What do you like?
33: We've got Ryan Kramer, and he likes Kyle Manungai. He was one that I was curious about. 12-1. Kyle Manungai. How about no touchdown for Kramer at 100-1?
0: I don't hate it.
33: Yeah. He's going EJ Jenkins and Johnny Munt. So some long shots there for Kramer. I was thinking about putting a little play on Colston Loveland at 18-1 to score
0: Colston
33: the game's
0: record. Loveland in week one when the Bears put up 59 points, he had no receptions.
33: Yeah.
0: I think they got to get him more involved in the offense. Did you bet this? Because now that you mentioned it, you have to bet it. I don't want to hear.
33: All right, here's what we're gonna do. All right, I'm gonna go tight end heavy. We're gonna go Ertz. We're gonna go Loveland, and I gotta bet my guy Cole Kmet, Notre Dame tight end. We gotta do him, and I will follow Kyle Manungai for Kramer. Okay. The other three. Those are my four. We're gonna go the three tight ends: Ertz, Kmet, and Loveland, and then we're going to go Kyle Manungai. Those will be my four plays for tonight.
0: All right, let's do it.
33: First touchdown.
0: Get a winner, Tim.
33: I'm going to celebrate with some Dom DeMarco's pizza. Matt, where is Dom DeMarco's, and how can people get a hold of this phenomenal pizza?
0: Tim, you could answer that yourself. It's right there in the box in front of you, but it's 9785 West Charleston out near the Red Rock Casino. By the way, Wednesdays at noon, check out the Jim Feist Pro Football Handicapping Show, and I believe this week Aaron Renning is going to be a part of that show with Jim Feist, and I believe Kenny Thompson will be out there. Had a great crowd out the last few weeks, and 1 week, Tim, you might even make it out there to the Wednesday show.
33: Got a couple of Wednesdays already lined up. If you're in town for Thanksgiving, I'll be doing the Wednesday before Thanksgiving, I believe, with the Pride of North Dakota, Randy McKay. He and I will talk a little NFL. Might have to slip in a little college football, too, before Thanksgiving.
0: I saw Randy McKay yesterday, believe it or not, in Bullhead City, Arizona.
33: Really?
0: I stopped, I drove down there and stopped to eat breakfast at Culver's. Met Randy for lunch, and I went back to eat dinner at Culver's. And Randy and I watched some games yesterday while he was firing live bets. And it was a good day down in Bullhead City, Arizona.
33: Sounds like quite the day.
0: I'm trying to get Derek Stevens put either a Dom DeMarco's, put a pizza place in here, or a Culver's, or both. That would be great if we could do that here at the Circa.
33: We'll see what pull you have. You were able to pull off the Circa. You were able to pull out the Circa Friday Football Invitational. You never know. We'll see what we can pull off here. All right, Matt, a lot to get into on the show today. We're going to head to Chicago. How about Mike North? He's going to join us coming up bottom of the hour. We'll get his thoughts not only on the Bears. You think he's got some thoughts on the White Sox and the Cubs as Matt?
0: Mike North is going to be fired up. I can't wait for the spot today because North has got baseball playoffs to talk about. He's got the Bears tonight, and maybe he cares, too, about the Blackhawks opening their season this week. It's going to be the NHL puck drop this week, and Northwestern football opening its new stadium on Friday night. Big week in Chicago.
33: How about that line move? That was a touchdown last week at DraftKings. Now under 3 for Northwestern after Penn State gets upset by Wisconsin. We'll get where the action is going. Matt, behind the counter, Johnny Avella will join us coming up top of the next hour. Of course, the game will kick off in the 8 o'clock Eastern hour. And we will get some baseball previews. Once the football starts, a little counter-programming, if you will. Cody Decker, who actually was in town this past weekend, he's going to jump on the show, get his thoughts on the MLB postseason. We'll head to New York for that big-time showdown, Matt. Red Sox, Yankees, hashtag Yankees updates. We'll get plenty of those as they get the prime-time slot the next 3 nights. Well, definitely 2 nights, maybe 3 nights. 8 p.m. Eastern, Yankee Stadium, Red Sox, Yankees, wild card round.
0: I think it's pretty obvious what our prime time game of the night is going to be on Tuesday, right?
33: I think it's pretty fair to say that we will get a little Cam Schlittler.
0: That's right. That's right. Hopefully a lot of Cam Schlittler. That's too much for the Red Sox last year. We'll see if he can do it again. It's a great week, Tim, when you got the baseball playoffs going on at the same time as the football season. This is one of the better weeks of the year, and baseball playoffs are going to be great. Hopefully Aaron Judge is out there for the Yankees. We're going to talk about that later in the show. And actually, we have Sal Palantonio talking about who he likes in tonight's Eagles-Bears game. And even though he's a Philly guy, I don't think he likes the Eagles that much.
33: Matt and I take a little slice of Dom DeMarco's pizza during the break, as well as a little slice of the Bears plus 3.5. Who else is on the Bears? Anyone on the Eagles? We'll hit our VSIN Pro Picks on the other side, too.
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33: It is VSiN Primetime alongside Matt Eumanns. I'm Tim Murray. Thanks again to Al and the fine folks at Dom DeMarco's, our Monday night food sponsor. 24 cannolis were brought in today. In addition to the sausage and pepperoni pizza that he always brings in, the tomato pizza has been a winner amongst the staff, not so much with Matt Eumanns. But always great to have Al come by and drop off hand-delivered cannolis, man.
0: Yeah, the tomato pizza has no meat on it. You know, I like sausage and pepperoni pizzas. But I will say, everybody who tries that tomato pizza, and I tried it, loves it. They all love it. Have you tried it yet?
33: I have. It's very good.
0: Yeah. Al came up with that idea himself.
33: Did he?
0: Yeah, that was his idea. And it's getting rave reviews, so the owner is very happy about that. And, by the way, Al brought 24 cannolis tonight. He said that 12 of those were for Paul Howard. But Paul was in such a hurry to get out of here tonight and get home, they blew right by Al in the lobby and didn't pick up his free cannolis. So.
33: Well, his loss, whatever. Our gain. More cannolis for the staff.
0: I'm pretty sure the crew, everybody's going to put these cannolis down tonight. There's going to be zero left at the end of tonight's game.
33: I think that's a good bet to make. You can always tweet the show at 1TimMurray, at Matt Eumanns, 247. Scotty B wants to know, hey, what time is Sal Pal going to be on? Well, Sal Pal was already on with Mitch and Paul, but we're going to play you a clip here in just a moment. Our buddy, Civil Pink, said, the Guardians have a well-earned bye. Hashtag guards update. I hope the hashtag Yankees updates has fun sweating out the wild card round. Well done, sir. Congratulations to producer Corey. How about producer Corey? His Browns are the hottest team in the NFL, 2-1. And now the Guardians sit back and wait until Saturday, Matt.
0: I think one more big game and the Browns have to give Deshaun Watson a contract extension. What do you think?
33: I think that's a good idea.
0: Yeah,
33: I think that would be a smart plan there. So a whole lot to get to. Coming up bottom of the hour, we will head to Chicago. Mike North, Chicago personality, going to give us a preview of Monday Night Football as well as the two playoff series. Cubs out in San Diego, late night series, Matt. Always love the late night games we do. That game will start at 10 o'clock Eastern, 7 o'clock Pacific out there at Petco Park. And then earlier in the day, starting tomorrow, it'll be Astros and White Sox.
0: Yeah, not as fired up about Astros White Sox as I am about Cubs Padres. What a series, right? You get Red Sox, Yankees, Cubs Padres. How good can it get here in the first week of the
33: season? Even Braves Phillies. I know the Phillies were limping into the playoffs, but you always see this sometimes. A team struggles getting into the playoffs or doesn't play their best ball. They win on the final day. Will they turn it around against the Braves? How about the pitching matchup of Jesus Luzardo versus Chris Sale tomorrow in Atlanta for that one? But Sal Palantonio on earlier today.
0: Is this Friday? I think Friday.
33: My mistake. Sal Palantonio of ESPN on last week, previewing Eagles and Bears. He was on with Mitch and Paul.
2: Yeah, I don't like this number at all for the Eagles on the road on Monday night against this team. Two reasons. Number one, the Eagles have trouble scoring. There's no question they do. They struggle. Yeah, Jalen Hurts is carrying them. He's carrying them because their offensive line and the new scheme put in by Chris Cooper, who replaced Jeff Stoutland, has not gelled yet. It's not working. You lose the left guard, Landon Dickerson. You have to change horses in the middle of the stream at the center position. Saquon Barkley gets a stinger the first series in week two against the Titans. I don't really like this number on the road. I don't like the Eagles being favored on the road against the Bears. That's reason number one. Reason number two is that Friday night massacre last year.
3: That's right.
2: The Bears came at the Lincoln Financial Field. I think they ran like 236 times. It was crazy.
3: Yeah.
2: It was. They ran them right across the Wall-Women Bridge into Jersey.
4: So you can envision that happening again if Case Keenum is a starting quarterback for Chicago?
2: Well, I mean, of course, it's not going to be the same, but they play bully ball up there. The right side of their offensive line is 600 pounds, and they can move. And they got two backs that can get after it. So the Bears are going to do what the Giants should have done on Monday Night Football.
33: That was Sal Palantonio on with Mitch and Paul. I got a little confused, Matt, because that clip was from last week when the number was 4.5. So I thought, oh, my God, did we get see late money coming in on the Eagles? No, it's still 3.5. I got a little excited there. So there's the accurate number to avoid any confusion for those of you watching with us. The number is down to 3.5. It was 4.5 when Sal Pal was on with Mitch and Paul.
0: Well, if you don't like it at 4.5, you probably don't like it at 3.5 either. I'm just saying that it sounded to me like Sal Powell's very – he said he didn't even like the Eagles being favored on the road, but especially at that number. And, look, the Eagles were bullied by the Bears when they played on that Black Friday that knocked a bunch of us out of Survivor here at Circa last year. The Bears are not the same team right now that they were at the end of last season, obviously, because Caleb Williams is not out there. It's a little bit different Bears offense right now. And I don't know how much of a threat of the pass is going to be there tonight for Chicago with Case Keenum running that offense. So I think the Philly defense is going to be able to really key in that Bears running game and probably limit this Bears offense. I don't think you're going to see many big plays out of the Bears tonight. I'm hoping what you see is methodical drives where the Bears control the ball, kind of control the line of scrimmage, run the ball effectively, and the quarterback does not make big mistakes. That's what I'm sure Ben Johnson wants to see. You know, we talked about Ben Johnson touting the highest scoring offense in the history of the NFL before the season. That's not going to be on display tonight with Case Keenum or Tyson Bagent at quarterback. But he does not want his quarterback making mistakes tonight, and that's a big focus for the Bears, I imagine.
33: 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You get it in the morning as well. And best bets over at VSiN.com on Monday Night Football. We've got Super Dave on the Chicago Bears, along with you and me, JVT. Earlier today on Money Moves, giving out the under 42.5, and Drew Dinsick taking the Bears +3 at some plus money. +101, and there was one contestant in the Circa Friday Football Invitational, Matt, who took the Bears, Jason Jarvis, who had gotten off to a hot start. I haven't checked the standings since week 3, but Jason Jarvis, who had gotten off to a hot start, does like the Bears as well.
0: Yeah, Jarvis, really about as sharp as it gets with the NFL. I say that about Jason Jarvis, Jack Lindenberg, Tony Gordon, guys like that. Who are really, really good. And Chris Coyne, the defending champ in the Circa Millions contest. These guys, all really good with the NFL and all, I believe, on this Chargers yesterday. That was a tough beat to take with Chargers +7 or 7.5. Bucks +1.5, very popular play. But I know for a fact Jarvis got winners with the Commanders. Good call. And he got a winner with the Cardinals. So I know he had a couple of winners on NFL underdogs yesterday. Hopefully he has a winner tonight with the Bears.
33: Yeah, I'm on the Bears as well. A couple of plays on the first touchdown. We're going tight end heavy. And I'm also going to tail our guy Ryan Kramer on Kyle Manungai. So we'll see who does score the first touchdown. Jalen Hurts around 8-1. If you think he will find the end zone first, that was always a popular bet a couple years ago. We'll see if Jalen Hurts finds his way into the end zone. You know, we'll check in with Johnny Avello coming up top of the hour, Matt, but the Washington result early in the day, I had our buddy John Murray on my show in Washington, D.C. yesterday, and he said the biggest need for the house, at least for them, the Washington Commanders. And I imagine there are plenty of sportsbooks out there who loved the result of Washington. 8.5-point home dog, teasers, money line parlays, straight bets, it all, I imagine, was on the Seattle Seahawks facing a backup quarterback. And lo and behold, the Washington Commanders win 33-31.
0: Yeah, I don't want to say I knew it, but I stayed far away from the Seahawks this weekend. I kind of felt like that was the so-called trap spot. You know, almost every week there's a big favorite that falls. And you look at that game and you say, wow, you got the Super Bowl champs on the road. Supposed number one defense in the NFL against Marcus Mariota. He stinks. Backup quarterback. It's almost too easy to make that bet. And I stayed far away from it. And was obviously glad I did because I had my three Survivor teams split up. A bunch of Survivor entries, but I had them split up among the Lions, the Chiefs, and the 49ers. So no Seahawks, which is nice. But 1,111 entries in Circa Survivor went down on the Seahawks yesterday, and that was the number 2 choice on the board behind the Chiefs. And by the way, you and I talked about this 2 weeks ago, and I'm going to reiterate it because I think people overreact a lot of times when stars go down and think, oh, this team's screwed, right? Jaden Daniels, Commanders can't win without Jaden Daniels. There's no way. Well, in the long run, they're not going to be able to win many games if Jaden Daniels is down. It's Case Keenum tonight. He can win a game for the Bears. He's not going to win for the Bears long term. Marcus Mariota is not going to win for the Commanders all season if he has to keep playing. Drew Lock was not much of a downgrade from Sam Darnold, and that was, again, obvious yesterday. Darnold's in there. He throws a big pick six when it looks like the Seahawks had a chance to drive and win the game.
33: 12.9% of the entries left in Circa Survivor were on the Seahawks yesterday. And in the Circa Grandissimo, how about six selections, 20% of the pool on the Seahawks? Let's head to Chicago next. Get a preview of Monday Night Football.
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5: Alongside Matt Humans, I'm Tim Murray. Monday Night Football in Chicago. Soldier Field, Matt. How many times have you been to Soldier Field?
6: Probably about 100, Tim. Many times. Many, many times. Bears. I love Soldier Field on the lakefront. I think it would be a crime if the Bears moved to Hammond, Indiana, or out somewhere else to a dome stadium. I love Bears football on the lakefront.
5: I've been to Soldier Field once, enjoyed my time. I'd love to get back to another game. I'm sure our next guest, Matt, has been to a game or two at Soldier Field.
6: Or a few hundred,
5: Mike North joins us right now, Chicago personality. Not only to talk some Bears, but how about both the White Sox and the Cubs in the wild card round of the playoffs. Mike, appreciate you jumping on to give us a little insight here. You could follow Mike on social media at North2North. That's the number two in there. We've got Case Keenum starting. Tyson Badgett is active, so we could see Badgett as well. The number sits at 3.5. It was pick when Caleb Williams was expected to play. Now 3.5, got a little bit of buyback in on the Bears from 4.5 down to 3.5. What do you make of this spot here for the Bears turning to Case Keenum with Caleb sidelined?
7: Well, first of all, Tim, I want to say I went to games at Wrigley Field, too. So, you know what, between Wrigley Field and Soldier Field, 105 years in two antiquated stadiums, but all of a sudden we need a stadium right away for the comfort of the fans. So I just wanted to get that in. I hope they stay at Soldier Field forever or in Chicago. I echo Matt. I looked at last year's game, and I looked at the quarterbacking between the both teams. I know the Bears are getting 3.5, and I was anxious. I didn't know what the line was before Caleb got hurt. I was figuring the Bears might get a point had they lost the game to Minnesota. I thought that they should have won the game against Minnesota, even with the injury late, because they fumbled at the goal line. They had other opportunities that they screwed up. They got penalized. It was Ben Johnson's worst game calling a game. I think Flores had his number. I think they look to come back tonight. Now, Philadelphia is a team that's bent on revenge. Well, then all they have to do is look to last year when the Chicago Bears won that game. And we started to believe, even though they were 8-3 at the time, 2015. I happen to like the over in tonight's game. I'm not sure if this Bear game is a trap game, but I do know this. We lost 19 interceptions from our secondary. They all went free agent. And they weren't all that good individually, but as a unit, especially in the fourth quarter games, they got it done. So I think that the Bear defense is not as good as it was last year. It's not going to be as an opportunist. And Case Keenum, the last time he started, I think Patton was a corporal. I think in 2023. So I would lean.

0: Eagles, but my main play tonight would be the over.
1: Over 42 and a half right here at Circa. Tim, you see any 42s out there on the screen right now? Obviously, you want to get every edge you can get.
2: 42 and a half at DraftKings and FanDuel right now. Yeah. BetMGM as well, 42 and a half.
0: I think both quarterbacks last year, I mean, if you look at, they were both around 50%. In fact, Williams was 17 for 36, one TD, one interception for 154 yards. And Jalen Hurts was 19 to 34. So they weren't overwhelming passing statistics, and he threw for 230 yards. Yet the score was at only 39. I just happen to think that the Bears defense tonight is going to be the weakness here. I think Jalen Hurts, you know, he's already, if it wasn't for him, I think the Eagles would be in trouble. I mean, he takes a lot of heat. He takes more heat than Lamar Jackson or Josh Allen or any of these other guys, and he's been to two Super Bowls. So Barkley said he's going to run fierce tonight, so I'm fearing the worst, to be honest with you guys, and I'm a big Bear fan, but I've lost for decades betting them. So I'm going to sit be a side out, Tim, but I'm going to take the over in the game.
1: Last week, Eagles 2.8 yards per carry. Saquon Barkley obviously banged up. Jalen Hurts threw two picks. Eagles needed a comeback to beat the Titans in Nashville. And tonight, number 3.5, total 42.5. Mike, how much differently do you feel about the Bears since week one? They put up 59 points on the Panthers. A lot of hype about Ben Johnson talking about this could be the highest scoring offense in NFL history. Then they crashed back to earth with a 3-point game against the Vikings at Soldier Field on a miserable weather day. And now you're down to the number three quarterback tonight. In general, what are your expectations for this team? Bears won the NFC North last season for the first time in 7 years. How do you feel about this team right now?
0: Well, they also, I think if you look back, though, they haven't had back-to-back playoff years since 2004, 2005 or something, man. I will say this, that I don't feel good about it. But I know it's only 3.5. It started at like 5 or something, and it's been bet down, or they put it down, whatever way you want to look at it. But Case Keenum, the agent was supposed to, has been listed as the number two quarterback.
1: Right.
0: He got out of concussion protocol 2 days ago. And then all of a sudden they decided, well, we're going to stay with Keenum. I think first of all, because of more experience, he has in the games he started from 2019 to 2023, the teams he started for in those games, he has had a winning record. And he's thrown for about 2,500 yards, and he's thrown 15 touchdowns and 9 interceptions. But like I said, that was like 3 years ago, the last game that he really was invested in. So I think you're going to see a lot of good running tonight. The one thing I like about Ben Johnson, guys, and since this is, I mean, I saw Halas coach. I could predict the plays when the Bears called him. I knew, oh, there's a screen to Peyton. There's going to be a slant to McKinnon. I mean, even when Ditka called the plays called, I knew what they were going to do with Ben Johnson. He's the first coach that the Bears have ever had until last week. And I think the rain caused a lot of problems. The weather is the number one defensive. The weather to me is the number one defender in the NFL. I don't think there's an offense designed to battle the weather we had last week. So I think on a drier track, it's beautiful out here right now. It's a nice night. It's not too windy. I think the Bears got a shot. They got a shot. But right now, if I was leaning, I'd lean the Eagles, and I would lean the over.
2: All right. Mike North, Chicago sports personality, joining us here, courtesy of our Progressive guest line. Mike, we got about 3 minutes. White Sox and Cubs in the postseason. I can already sense the excitement from you. I want to start with Cubs at the Padres real quickly here. The Cubs, a slight underdog in the series. Even money on the Cubs, minus 120 on the Padres. What do you make of this series out west between the Padres and Cubs on Tuesday?
0: Well, the Cubs have been a weird team. I mean, Craig Counsell's the only manager in my 35 years of broadcasting that I fired three times, and I also wanted him to win Manager of the Year three times, all in 1 year. Okay? I mean, it's just been a bizarre year, Tim. I think PCA, look, it comes down to pitching. That's why I think to win their series, they're not favored heavily. In fact, they're underdogs to win the whole thing because of their pitching. They have adequate pitching, but if they're not hitting, I don't like their chances. PCA did the impossible. I liked them as MVP in middle of June, because I heard that Shohei was dinged up and stuff, but he had probably, I think the last time, and Matt, you'd probably remember this, a guy carried a team like this was like Richie Allen for the White Sox when he won MVP in 1972, and they almost won it all, and he carried that team. This guy did the same thing. When everybody else stopped hitting, he kept going, and to be a 40-40 guy is unbelievable. Look, it's the playoffs. Anything can happen. I think we can beat San Diego, but I also know, compared to the White Sox, that the Cubs, no matter what happens, have a tougher road to go through the National League, guys. You know that as well as I do, mm-hmm. with the Phillies and Atlanta and Milwaukee. I mean, to tell you how things have changed, in the old days before wild card, or even when there was only one wild card, you'd be talking in the papers now, especially if the Cubs didn't make the playoffs, about, you know, do we need a different manager than Craig Counsell to try to beat out the Brewers, because we finished, like, we got stopped by them this year, and we finished 12 back. Instead, it's a new season. Anything can happen. But if the Cubs win a series, I'll be happy, period. The White Sox, they're like college kids. They won't be ruined until a couple of them sign for the big money. Then they'll start to be selfish and worry about themselves again. But right now, that team is like a college team. They never are out of it. They'll continue to try. And I think if they have an easier road, not to say they'll get out of anything, but they have an easier road than the Cubs.
1: Mike, enjoy the baseball playoffs and the Bears game tonight, man. Always great to talk with you.
0: I love talking to you guys. You take care of yourselves, all right?
1: All right. Thanks, buddy.
2: There he is, Mike North. North to North. The number two in there. He seems a little excited, man.
1: Chicago sports personality, legend, longtime radio guy in Chicago. And just when you talk to Mike North, you think Chicago food, too. Right? Italian beef sandwiches, Chicago dogs. You know Mike North ran a hot dog stand in Chicago, right?
2: I did not know that.
1: Read about his background. It's fascinating.
2: I will do that during this commercial break. We also got a Monday Night Football game to continue to preview. Bears taking on the Eagles. Latest update on the line next.
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2: As Mike North just let us know, it's a beautiful night, Matt, in Chicago. Somewhere Chris Massaro is upset that there will not be a weather delay. Doesn't seem like that's going to be in the works tonight for Bears, Eagles. Right now, Bears, 3.5-point home underdogs against the Philadelphia Eagles.
1: When is the last time you saw a weather delay in an NFL game?
2: Has there been? There's been one this year. The Buccaneers-Browns game had a weather delay.
1: That was the game that knocked a bunch of us out of Survivor. Browns-Buccaneers.
2: Great memory, Matt.
1: Unbelievable. I want to forget that game.
2: It's a very forgettable game.
1: 3 weeks in the NFL season. That's the only game I really want to totally forget and wipe completely out of my memory is that Browns-Bucks game. Should be a good one tonight. We're going to find out if this Philadelphia Eagles team is for real, so to speak. I mean, if they can go on the road and cover this number against the Bears, I'll tip my cap to the Eagles. I'm skeptical that they can do it, even with Case Keenum at quarterback for Chicago.
2: Our buddy Ryan Kramer, who, of course, you can catch every Friday after the Circa Friday Football Invitational with SGP Live. He and Sean Green, he has dished out his first touchdown bets for Monday Night Football. A couple of long shots. How about no touchdown? 100-1, Matt, for Eagles-Bears tonight.
1: Now, if you had really miserable weather conditions, I would say, yeah, you got a shot. Look at the Vikings-Bears game.
2: I was going to say.
1: A week ago. How about yesterday with the Titans and Giants playing in those very difficult conditions in New York? It felt like that might be a game where you had no touchdown scored. The Titans did get one late yesterday.
2: Seems like that fan base down in Tennessee not all in on Cam Ward at this point.
1: How could you be? You might be all out, if anything. But I would think that if you're going to bet no touchdown prop in any NFL game, you're going to want to do it in a game like that yesterday in New York where the weather was just miserable. And tonight in Chicago, I think you're going to see, I would expect this is going to be like a 23-17 type of game or something like that, right around the total of 40. Total's 42.5 at Circa as we sit here right now.
2: Once again, VSiN.com/picks. JVT likes the under, played it under 42.5. That number's still out there at a number of sports books. So no touchdown, 100-1. That's what our buddy Ryan Kramer put out. How about EJ Jenkins? You want a little tight end in your life? That is a deep cut there. E.J. Jenkins on the Philadelphia Eagles. Johnny Munt, 30-1. And then Kyle Manungai would be his shorter shot, 12-1. I'll say this. I was looking around, Matt, DraftKings and a couple of other spots. Circa has Manungai at 14-1. So if you're looking for Kyle Manungai to get into the end zone first tonight, 14-1. I did Manungai and the three other tight ends. I did Cole Kmet, Colston Loveland, and also went with Zach Ertz as he makes his re-debut with the Philadelphia Eagles.
1: Well, hopefully you get a winner tonight. I want to see the Bears put some points on the board. 59 in week one, 3 points in week two. And I know Ben Johnson's going to have Case Keenum well prepared for this. They've had a lot of time to prep for this, get their game plan ready tonight. And I think that's why Tyson Bagent is not starting, is that Ben Johnson and Case Keenum have worked on this game plan all week. And you're not going to change at the last minute and say, okay, now we're going to put this quarterback in. Well, if Keenum doesn't play well, let's say he's pathetic in the first half, you might see a switch, a quarterback switch at halftime. But I think Ben Johnson and Case Keenum committed to trying to make this thing work here in the first half. And I think it'll go well. I wouldn't expect Keenum to turn the ball over at least. You don't want self-inflicted wounds if you're the Bears. That'd be number one. They're not going to take a bunch of deep shots downfield. But hopefully they can control the line of scrimmage offensively and be effective with the running attack.
2: Johnny Avello is going to join us in 10 minutes. He'll give us the insight from behind the counter how this game is being bet. This from Julian Edlow of DraftKings just a couple moments ago. Matt, how about a $50,000 wager on Bears money line at plus 185 out there in the betting market? So a little belief in the Bears, but he did follow that up, and we'll get more insight from Johnny here in just a moment ago. He said, despite the wager, the trading room at DraftKings confirms the best result for Monday Night Football, an outright Bears win.
1: Really?
2: Which makes sense.
1: I'm shocked that a sports book would say it needs the favorite, or the sports book would need the underdog.
2: Yeah.
1: That's true in almost every game.
2: Right? Every primetime game, dog and under feels like what they need,
1: the
2: right?
1: The book needs a dog and,
2: dog and under.
1: The public bets the favorite in the over. So, yeah, I'm not surprised at all. Actually, nice price on that Bears money line bet, plus 185 at DraftKings. It's plus 165 here at Circa.
2: Yeah, that number has gone down maybe because of that bet that did come in. So Eagles and Bears wrapping up week three. You and I throughout the show, Matt, will give our takeaways from week three. As how about yesterday, 12-1 possession games on Sunday. 12 of the 14 games decided by 8 or less points. Just the second time I believe that has ever happened.
1: Well, the entire NFL, Tim, is geared for tight competitive games. Every rule, starting with the draft and everything, the salary cap and the draft and everything, is geared to have competitive games. And if it's not competitive, the refs will stop in and try to make it competitive. It's an officiating fiasco every week in this league. And I know Mitch Moss and Paul Howard talked about, I'm sure it's been talked about on VSiN all day today, that the officials play way too big a role in these games. And if you're betting on this, let's say you're betting, making straight bets on the point spread, you're betting NFL games, you know what you're getting into, right? You can't complain too much because, you know, it's borderline pro wrestling at times what happens. And last night, I thought the Rams-Broncos game was absolutely absurd what was happening at the end of that with the officials.
2: Interception overturned due to a flop there.
1: Oh, that was sick.
2: Got it.
1: And I had the Broncos, and it was sick.
2: Yeah.
1: Right. And they benefited. Broncos benefited from that. How about an automatic first down on a hands to the face where he brushes his face mask? It's ridiculous that that rule is even in the book.
2: And yet the Broncos, Matt, did their best to try to continue to give the ball back to the Rams, doing throwing plays down at the goal line, just some nonsense. There was some of those games yesterday, man. It makes your head scratch. And
1: you know what's interesting, Tim? You think that the NFL, the coaches, you think are the best and the brightest in the world, right? You always think that. You have that image in your mind. And when I got to Chicago and I was in newspapers, I was covering the Bears as beat writer and watching games, I was talking to coaches, and I was like, these guys are not the best and the brightest. I don't know. That was the Dave Wannstedt staff back in the 90s. I was like, I don't know, but these guys are definitely not the best and the brightest football coaches in the world. And we see this on display every week. What were the Cowboys doing last night at the end of that game in Rio? You know, we could go on and on about coaching.
2: Calling a timeout with 20 seconds to go.
1: And game management mistakes and the things that go on. It's mind-boggling what you see Sunday after Sunday.
2: You know, Matt, believe it or not, there is a way to beat sports books, but it's not locks or vibes. 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Johnny Avello will give us the latest from behind the counter coming up top of the hour. Matt, before we wrap up this first hour and get ready for kickoff between the Bears and the Eagles, let's recap our favorite plays. And I'll start with you, as you do have a play on the side here.
1: Yeah, it's pretty simple. I took the Bears plus 3.5. I thought Tyson Bagent was going to be the quarterback. Prolific passer at Shepherd, West Virginia, for the Rams. I know Ben Johnson likes this kid, and I thought he was going to cut him loose. He really wants to win a game like this with Tyson Bagent, a quarterback. Obviously, then we find out he's in concussion protocol. He took 7 snaps against the Vikings and somehow ended up with a concussion. That was a surprise to a lot of people. Number goes up to 4.5. I bet a little bit more on the Bears plus 4.5 tonight. A lot of it is, I believe this Philadelphia team's a phony 2-0 team. You know, I talked about they got outgained by the Titans 5.7 to 4.7 yards per play. Eagles had 2.8 yards per carry on the ground. Jalen Hurts threw 2 picks. Eagles were lucky to win week 1 at home against the Commanders. Mm-hmm. Really? It's, they've been life and death to survive in the first couple of weeks here, so I like the home dog tonight.
2: I'm riding with you. Also on the Bears, plus 3.5. Taking a look at the plays over at vsin.com/picks. Jason Jarvis, Circa Friday Football Invitational. He's on the Bears. Took it at 4.5 when that pick was handed out on Friday. JVT on the under. And Dave Ross, Drew Densick, also riding with us on the Chicago Bears. So Bears and Eagles kicking off coming up at a little bit after the top of the hour on 8:15 Eastern time. And if you're a VSiN Pro subscriber, one of the things you get access to are the betting splits over at VSiN.com. And right now, those betting splits over at VSiN.com showing 74% of the bets on the Philadelphia Eagles.
1: I can't believe it.
2: You are stunned, Matt.
1: The favorites drawing 70% of the action in an NFL game?
2: What a stunner. Short road favorite, Matt. Betting public loves nothing more than a short road favorite. Well, we'll get the latest on not only Monday Night Football, how the books fared this past weekend, and a busy week with baseball playoffs starting as well. We go behind the counter with Johnny Avello, DraftKings Sportsbook, next.
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2: It is VSiN Primetime alongside Matt Humans. I'm Tim Murray. Moments away from kickoff, Philadelphia Eagles on the road at the Chicago Bears. Quite the time in Chicago. Granted, the two baseball teams are on the road, but White Sox and Cubs in the postseason, same time. The Blackhawks are here in Vegas, opening up the hockey season tomorrow night. And the Chicago Bears, for now, playing their home games in the city limits tonight, Monday Night Football. Caleb Williams not playing, obviously, with the injury. But will we see Tyson Badgett, Matt? That is a question I think many of us are wondering.
1: Well, I mean, if you bet the Bears, do you want to see Tyson Badgett? That's an interesting question, Tim, because I bet the Bears tonight. Do I want to see Badgett? Probably not, because that would mean Case Keenum's playing well. If you see Badgett, I mean, that's going to mean that Case Keenum is stinking the place up so badly. Ben Johnson's got to make a quarterback change, maybe a halftime, but... definitely an interesting storyline tonight because you and I were talking about this during the break. Tyson Badgett, one of the highest paid backup quarterbacks in the NFL.
2: 2-year, $10 million deal. Incentives could get him all the way up to $16 million. But Case Keenum will get the start, 38 years young. Case Keenum will be out there. Hey, Kirk Cousins is 3-0. Aaron Rodgers and the Pittsburgh Steelers won last night. Why not Case Keenum? How's this game being bet? Let's find out right now.
28: Where are the lines changing? And where's the money going? Let's go behind the counter.
2: DraftKings Sportsbook, Sportsbook Director Johnny Avello, Hall of Famer, joins us right now courtesy of our progressive guest line. Johnny, I think we are going to be stunned to hear that you guys are cheering for a primetime underdog. Can you confirm that?
29: I can confirm that. Yes, I can.
2: That is a shocker, Johnny.
29: We are pretty lopsided on this game tonight. I mean, it's pretty much all one-sided action. So, we'll see how it turns out. I understand the reasoning behind, you've got one team who's pretty much got, well, they're not.
2: I think we lost Johnny there. Yeah. Sometimes we We think, oh, is there something wrong with our earpiece? Nope, we lost Johnny. We will hopefully get Johnny back. But what we were able to gather right there, Matt, pretty one-sided action on the Philadelphia Eagles. And I thought you made a more than accurate point on, look, this Eagles team, what has impressed you so far by the Eagles? They're 0-2 against the spread. Their win against the Washington Commanders. Yes, Jaden Daniels was healthy for that game, but 24-22, they had to stop a two-point conversion.